0: have made a secret visit to Moscow this week.
1: Confirming the visit, the Kremlin says the talks were between intelligence officials. President Trump brushed off speculation that the secretive travel was connected to Russia possibly planning to test NATO's resolve, instead characterizing the trip in an interview as sort of semi-routine. I hate to disappoint people. We would like to see the war with Ukraine end.
0: Fox's Alexandria Hoff at the White House. The president has had direct talks with Russian and Ukrainian leaders, but with limited success. J.P. Morgan, one of the top female recording artists of the 1950s, with five hits in 1955 alone, and who later became a frequent talk show guest, guest star on shows like Fantasy Island, and panelist on the chaotic 1970s game show The Gong Show, has died. She was 94. 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
2: 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Just click listen, then swipe right and hear the latest news updates on your time. 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
7: I asked Mazda's Dan Aguilera what it's like to drive the CX-70.
8: It's great. 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It'll have the handling that you expect out of a smaller car, but we're able to capture that within the larger car as well. It has a smooth drive, and really it's, you know, we go for that just, enjoyable driving experience that people want to get in the car and go places.
7: And I wanted to know what drivers Mazda designed the CX-70 for.
8: I mean, it does. Empty nesters was the initial the thought, and that was kind of the original plan. 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So, you know, based on where people are in their lifestyle, we will have options within our lineup or in the showroom. So it could make sense for a lot of other people as well.
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0: our number, 877-381-3811, 877-381-3811. We are going to continue our effort to help some of the candidates running for the Senate and the House. We can't help them all. But we will have Dan Sullivan, the actual real Dan Sullivan, who's the current senator running for re-election. Democrats are up to dirty tricks there. He's running against Mary Pattola, but also another Dan Sullivan. How do you like that, folks? So I wanted to have him on to talk about it, and we will. When is Mike Rogers on, Mr. Producer? I forgot. Friday, Mike Rogers will be back, and we'll continue to go down the list of willing candidates who will come on or want to come on, and we can help them as much as we can, because there's a lot at stake here. A lot. Now, I know many of you have heard played over the last day or so, "I Will Always Love You" by Dolly Parton or Whitney Houston. It is a great song, one of my favorite songs. I'll bet it's one of yours too. And I want to get on to a lot of stuff that's going on out there. But before we do, I do want to play the version of Dolly Parton singing this at the Grand Ole Opry in 2007. And we'll close the program with Whitney Houston's version. But here we go. Here's Dolly Parton. Cut 19, go.
1: Ladies and gentlemen, hasn't this been a wonderful show this evening? Congratulations, Porter. Thank you, Patty. Thank you, Buck. Thank you, Sepulveda, Fred. And Miss Dolly, there's no way in the world that we could close this show without this song.
2: No, that's exactly right. I think this is something we'd all like to say to Porter, but if it hadn't been for Porter, I wouldn't have written this song. This was kind of my goodbye song to Porter, and he just wouldn't get away, so he's here now. Anyway, this is a song that means a great deal to me, and we all love you, Porter.

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1: Corruption or the kinds of constitutional violations that were discussed at the Constitutional Convention. I mean, hell, they don't even like the Constitutional Convention or the Constitution. So who's priority? Priority. Now, he says this on the Constipated News Network, which I understand has been acquired by conservatives, but seems to me I haven't seen a lot of change over there at the Constipated News Network. Just saying.

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4: Jenny Uzeski of Maryland had a constituent called Mr. Call Screener, who said in the district he's known as Johnny Zero because he doesn't do anything. And maybe that's good because, you know, look at him. My number one priority is impeachment. Okay. There's some guy who runs in Illinois, nothing personal. His name is so long. I think he's Indian ancestry. It could be Thai. I don't know. It could be Thai. It is so long. I don't know how it gets on a bumper sticker, Mr. Producer. They got to, like, put two bumper stickers together. Can you open the mic, please? Can you say that again?
5: Is that the Raja Krishnamurthy guy?
4: I think so. It's like all consonants, right?
5: Oh, yeah, it's long.
4: And the first name's like Bo, like Ro Conman. You know, Bo, yeah, I don't know what it's for, but it's like two letters, and then it's rather to have you. Okay, great, great, great. Hey, look, we're a big tent here. Big tent. Big tent. That's right. Borders wide open. We're a big tent. And we welcome everybody. Doesn't matter. Islamists who promote terrorism, please come in. Yes, please. We don't have enough of those. Come on in, please. Oh, yes. The whole third one. I had a theory here. Rather than worry about borders, if this is the deal, we can just send ballots to everybody in the world, Mr. Producer. You don't have to be a citizen. Send them to China. You know, send them to North Korea. Well, not there. They don't have mailboxes. But you know what I mean. Just send them all over the world and vote. Vote. Everyone should have the right to vote in America, whether you're American or not. Then I got to thinking we could expand that. Free Medicare for everybody in the world, all 8 billion people. Why make them come to the United States? Why make them come across oceans, deserts, the border? What's the border but a human construct? And so everybody can be on Medicare for all. Everybody can be on the food stamp program. What's the problem? What's the problem? Isn't this where the Democrats, logically, isn't this where it extends to? I think it is. By the way, you see,

0: life in prison instead of facing the possibility of the death penalty, but that deal was withdrawn to allow victims' families the opportunity to see trials play out. At least 160 killed, hundreds missing after flash floods in Nepal and China. 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

0: last night. They said Dolly Parton. I said, look, she was loved by virtually everybody. And he said, what about you? I said,
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8: A landmark settlement. I'm Lisa Lacerra, Fox News. Facebook and Instagram parent company Meta agreed to pay up to $18 billion to settle claims with multiple states that its platforms are addictive to teens. California could receive as much as $2 billion.
9: We're continuing our fight across social media, including our litigation against TikTok. And we'll continue to demand better from all parts of this industry.
8: California Attorney General Rob Bonta. As part of the settlement, Meta agreed to stronger safety measures for teens, including limits on the amount of time teens can be on their sites. In a blog post, Meta said it urged competitors TikTok and YouTube to adopt similar safety measures. Criminal charges suspended against a Marine veteran arrested earlier this month at President Trump's Los Angeles area golf course with ammunition and a gun in his vehicle pending a psychiatric evaluation. New evidence revealed at today's hearing for Janine John Tail.
10: Prosecutors say Tail had several notebooks with 208 pages of drawings, lists of Secret Service schedules, details of individual security members, and copies of Melania Trump's schedule. He had also allegedly done research about, quote, going off the grid.
8: Fox's Mike Emanuel. When Tail was arrested, he was seen wearing an earpiece and taking pictures of the golf course where President Trump was set to attend a dinner. War Secretary Pete Hegseth marking 5 years since the attack at Abbey Gate in Afghanistan that killed 13 service members, upgrading the medals awarded to three Marine veterans.
11: When the wicked sought to sow terror, these men stood as lions at that gate. Bold in their purpose, fierce in their resolve, and unbreakable in their courage.
8: President Trump has blamed the Biden administration's hasty exit from Afghanistan for the attack. Biden says conditions after President Trump's first term led to the chaotic evacuation efforts. 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
6: South Plains weather forecast says expected scattered showers and thunderstorms are increasing briefly through the midnight hour. Then after midnight, temperatures drop into the middle upper 60s and the thunder showers will decrease. Temperatures by Thursday afternoon in the lower 90s, reigniting a chance for thunderstorms at 40% by Thursday afternoon. The weather is brought to you by Sonic and the Sonic Refresher. I'm meteorologist Ron Harbert, the Lubbock official weather station, News Talk KFYO.
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9: He's here. 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
10: 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It's Hour 3, our Power Hour. Our number is 877-381-3811, 877-381-3811. Hold on there now. There's a remarkable article, actually, in The Atlantic. I'm no fan of this. I guess it's an online magazine now, but it's been coming up with better and better stories. I don't know. They have new ownership or new executives there or something. And, you know, I want to mention one to you. It's called The Jews who voted for Hitler, Mr. Producer. And these were very prominent Jews who created these organizations who said that they were German nationalists. This is following World War I. Several of them had fought in the war, obviously on the side of Germany. Germany would lose, for those who don't know. But that said, some of them were very prominent in their day. Very small minority community, but nonetheless big enough. And what they would do is castigate Jews who weren't going along with this nationalism. Even as late as 1930, 1931, when it's becoming obvious there was a huge problem, the anti-Semitism had been growing in Germany for about 10, 12 years. And some of their people online said, we don't want to hear about this anymore. We don't want to hear about this anymore. You know what? It resulted in 6 million dead Jews, and it resulted in tens of millions of people all over the world who were not Jewish. So you ought to hear about it. Germany at the time was the most advanced civilization in Europe, whether it was the arts, music, literature, architecture, whether it was the sophistication and education of their population. These things can happen, and it did happen not so long ago. And so you had these Jews who saddled up to more and more nationalism, which became National Socialism, fascism. I've told you over the years, when you hear people say I'm a nationalist, you'd be very wary of these people. We're not nationalists. The Constitution is not about nationalism. You got federalism. You've got separation of powers. You've got states that were supposed to have the final say. It's not about nationalism. Let us not confuse sovereignty with nationalism. Nationalism is not a geographic issue in and of itself, although it can incorporate it. Sovereignty is. And when it comes to issues like globalism, you will hear people who have investments all over the Arab world, and the Arab world has all kinds of investments in them, and they go on and on about globalism. How many of you have investments in Saudi Arabia, Qatar, Egypt? How many? None of you. Almost none of you. How many of you have investments in China? And yet, if you believe in internationalism, which is different, that is, it's capitalism. Some countries have things that we want. We have some things for other countries. We have a whole export industry. We have a whole import industry. There are things that we need and things that they need. There's nothing wrong with that if there's a fair playing field and so forth. There's absolutely nothing wrong with it. That's not globalism. When I wrote my book, Liberty and Tyranny, which obviously most of these people were not really literate enough to read, you were, 1.5 million of you. Globalism is the surrender of constitutionalism. That is, these international institutions and organizations where we confer power that undermines representative government and the consent of the governed, you and me. So we oppose the United Nations in many respects. We oppose these efforts on so-called climate change and so forth to internationalize the issue and then have these international congresses, if you will. This is what where the Democrats were headed, because that steals our sovereignty. That's globalization. Trade is not globalization. Trade is commerce. America wouldn't even have been discovered by Columbus. Am I allowed to say his name, Mr. Producer? Columbus? I don't know. No, I don't want to be attacked, you know. But so many of the great, you know, explorers of the world, explorers in the United States, they were looking for things outside of the usual borders and boundaries. even outside of their own continent. Wow, we want to go to Mars. Do we want to go to Mars, what, to put a Disney World? No. It may have materials. It may have things that we can't even imagine that we could use in this country, on this planet, in unimaginable ways. This is just one little planet in a massive galaxy. Massive galaxy. And so we explore. We want to know what's out there. Wow, you must be a space globalist, Mr. Producer. And we get this from people who are wealthy, who are involved in international financial transactions of one sort or another, or who benefit from them. And a lot of them tend to be isolationists. Why? Why are they isolationists and at the same time globalists? Because the people they're doing business with are either our adversaries or our enemies. And so they want to shut down those of us who are patriotic, national security related individuals, as well as domestic, of course. And so you're the warmonger. You're the neocon. They are isolationists who are involved in international transactions. What is that? But they tend to support Russia over Ukraine, Qatar over Israel, Saudi Arabia over Israel, you know, everything over Israel, because Israel's a tiny country. It doesn't have a lot of natural resources. It has natural gas, but not enough. It's very simple when you think it out. So I've made the point that these individuals who are the true globalists and the isolationists at the same time, you know what they are? Ready for one more word? They're really feudalists. You know what a feudalist is? It's somebody who is part of the nobility. Part of the monarchy in the old days. And feudalism would ensure that the nobility was taken care of, that they could become wealthy, that it would divide up the economy and so forth and so on, because they provided the muscle and the support for the crown. Excuse me, cholera. You get the point, Mr. Producer? Am I clear or not really? So I consider these people feudalists. That yes, they are globalists. Yes, they are isolationists. Isolationists in the sense that our allies are not their allies. Our enemies are not their enemies. So they're feudalists. They're not capitalists. We even have some of them today saying not exactly what the socialists are saying, but something like it. Something like it. Sort of a Papu Ken and Huey Long style. Same thing. Same thing. And we're going to delve into this very, very heavily as we get closer and closer, not to the midterms as much as we get closer and closer to the presidential primaries, because there's already people out there saying, how dare anybody challenge J.D. Vance? We need challenges all over the place. We need to explore people's views, what their opinions are. Why? Why, Mr. and Mrs. America, why? Because it's our country. It's our country. And if you're a Republican, we need to make sure that our candidate has been put through the ringer to some extent, I don't mean personally, so that they can withstand really being put through the ringer by the Democrats and the media. But if somebody's going to express what is really an anomalistic kind of economic ideas, well, then of course we're going to explore them. We'll be right back.
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12: South Plains weather forecast says expected scattered showers and thunderstorms were increasing briefly through the midnight hour. Then after midnight, temperatures drop into the middle upper 60s and the thunder showers will decrease. Temperatures by Thursday afternoon in the lower 90s, reigniting a chance for thunderstorms at 40% by Thursday afternoon. The weather is brought to you by Sonic and the Sonic Refresher. I'm meteorologist Ron Roberts on Lubbock's official weather station, News Talk KFYO.
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16: She came into the world in a one-room cabin in the Tennessee mountains, the fourth of 12 children, in a house with no running water and no money for a doctor. So her father paid the man who delivered her with a sack of cornmeal. That baby grew up to write 3,000

0: when she was born. The difference is they're not growing into the values that were historical American values. And that concerns me, including one of marrying someone young and staying married throughout the course of your life. She married Carl Thomas Dean in 1966. He was a pavement layer at a laundromat that she met on her very first day she came to Nashville to make it, because that's what you did back then. He would never enter the spotlight. I wonder if you knew she was married. He never, supposedly never went to one of her concerts, which is just crazy to me. And he stayed married to her till he died in 2023. And you hear her talk about him, and we were talking about this during the break. You hear her talk about him, it's the same way she talks about everything else, with zero pretense.
1: Last thing I want is a boyfriend. Mm-hmm. I got it, you know, because I'm leaving two boyfriends here. And I kept saying, no, I'm going to Nashville. And the very day I got to Nashville, I met Carl Dean. And 60 years later, I'm still with Carl Dean. You know, he's quiet and I'm loud. We're funny. Mm-hmm. Oh, he's hilarious. And I think one of the things that's made it last so long through the years is that we love each other, we respect each other, but we have a lot of fun. We never fought back and forth.
2: What do you think was the most important but sometimes overlooked aspect of you and Carl's relationship?
1: Well, he was a homebody, and that worked well for us. He loved to go places if we were going to drive cross country or go where, if we had planned a thing. But boy, he never could wait to get home. He doesn't even like to go out to big dinners or anything like that. Mm-hmm. So even on anniversaries and stuff like that, we usually stay home and make something special or go to McDonald's or go somewhere we want to go that's comfortable. Now, we will go to Mexican restaurants. He does. Sit in a booth and do that. He loves that. You know, we'll go sit in a booth, like if it's an anniversary or just sometimes on a Saturday. We just go. Aww. We know where to go before the crowd comes. He doesn't like big crowds. He's just special to me, and I just love him like he is.
0: Yeah, that's what marriage is. A lot to be learned from that. A lot to be learned from that. You know, funny story, Ramon told me today, I was not aware of it. They plan out 6 years ahead, according to Ramon. They plan out 6 years ahead what the names of hurricanes are going to be. The next hurricane, this was decided 6 years ago, the next hurricane name will be Dolly. What are the chances that there will be a Hurricane Dolly shortly after her passing? Now, no, I don't expect foul play in her death or foul play in the naming. No. No, Ramon, how dare you? No. But what a quirk, right? What an absolute quirk that would. Here is Dolly Parton. When Kenny Rogers died in 2020, this was her tribute she posted to him.
1: Well, I couldn't believe it this morning when I got up and turned on the TV, checking to see what the coronavirus was doing. And they told me that my friend and singing partner, Kenny Rogers, had passed away. And I know that we all know Kenny's in a better place than we are today, but I'm pretty sure he's going to be talking to God sometime today, if he ain't already, and he's going to be asking him to spread some light on a bunch of this darkness going on here. But I loved Kenny with all my heart, and my heart's broken, and a big old chunk of it has gone with him today. And I think that I can speak for all his family, his friends and fans, when I say that I will always love you. Just happened to have this picture when I walked out this morning of us. I walked out and I thought, well, maybe I'll hold that up to everybody. So I know you're sad as I am, but God bless you, Kenny. Fly high, straight to the arms of God. And to the rest of you, keep the faith.
0: I have enjoyed hearing your stories. For those of you, a lot of our Nashville audience works in the music business, and they at some point worked for Dolly or whatever else. My little story, well, I never met Dolly, was Kenny Rogers' last show in Houston. He was born in Houston. Last show in Houston, and then he would not do anything else, and then he would go to Nashville where he would be honored by her, and that would be the end of it. You'd die shortly after. Was at our club, the RCC. That was kind of a cool little brush with greatness. Do you remember when we were growing up, the phone would ring on the wall, and nobody wanted to get it? And the reason you'd get it was to make it stop ringing. And if you were tired of hearing from people, you just take it off. And if somebody called, you just get a busy signal. And you knew what people were doing because you didn't want to be bothered all the time. And then we allowed ourselves to be bothered, to just be invaded and poked at and pulled at all the time by scammers and spammers, because that's what most of your calls are. I use a company called Incogni, I-N-C-O-G-N-I, incogni.com/Berry Show. They go to the data brokers and say, take Michael Berry's name off. It's well over 300 data brokers they've already done this with. So the scammers and the spammers, when they buy a list of names, your name's on there, your information's on there, mine isn't. I don't want to be bothered. I want to be present in what I'm doing and not be scammed or spammed. It's very little money, just very little money to do this, and it's well worth it. I did it. I encourage other people to do it. I believe in it. I-N-C-O-G-N-I, incogni.com/Berry Show.
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6: I'm Dan Loney with Your Money Now. The markets finished lower as a sticky inflation report concerned Wall Street. The Dow was down 113 points, ending the day at 53,464. NASDAQ fell 21 points. S&P 500 was off a point. West Texas crude traded flat at $82 a barrel. Apple's annual fall launch event is set for September 9th at its headquarters in Cupertino, California. The event should show off a new iPhone and new Apple Watches. Its first folding phone is expected as well, and the launch will be the first with John Ternus as CEO. Tax software platform Intuit saw its shares off 3% today after posting fiscal year revenue guidance that was below Wall Street expectations. It's expecting revenue between $23.2 and $23.5 billion. Estimates were looking for $23.7 billion, but Intuit did post a beat last quarter on earnings per share and revenue. That's Your Money Now.
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18: Showers and thunderstorms continue to decrease as we go toward the midnight hour. Temperatures by tomorrow morning in the upper 60s. And another chance for rain on Thursday. I'm meteorologist Ron Roberts, a Lubbock's official with the station News Talk KFYO.
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0: Do you remember the story that nobody wanted to cover about the man who assassinated a Minnesota lawmaker? 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
13: I'm Gianna Gelosi with your Fox True Crime Minute. Illinois State Police announced they have a new lead in the 34-year-old cold case of murdered college student Tammy Zawicki. The 21-year-old disappeared August 23, 1992. She had been dropping her brother off at Northwestern in Evanston, Illinois, and traveling back to her college in Iowa when her car broke down. 10 days later, her body was found wrapped in a blanket off a highway in southwest Missouri. State police say a semi-truck driver was seen near Zawicki's car around the time of her disappearance. Now, decades later, investigators are looking into a person of interest who may have been hitchhiking with that truck driver before Zawicki's murder. Teresa Terry Belensky, maiden name Vega, would have been 32 years old at the time and was known to hit.

0: hitchhike. She died in 2014 and is not a suspect, but police want more information about her and her whereabouts in the late 80s to the mid-90s to hopefully crack the cold case. 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I'm Gianna Gelosi with your Fox True Crime Minute.
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3: 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It'll have the handling that you expect out of a smaller car, but we're able to capture that within the larger car as well. It has a smooth drive, and really we go for that just enjoyable driving experience that people want to get in the car and go places.
2: And I wanted to know what drivers Mazda designed the CX-70 for.
3: I mean, it does. 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So it could make sense for a lot of other people as well.
2: With today's auto news, I'm Laura Reynolds.
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0: It costs a lot of money, she said, to look this cheap. In New York, she gave a free concert at City Hall Plaza, and Mayor Ed Koch presented her with the keys to the city. Later, she was the guest of honor at a party at the famous Studio 54. Although I look like a drag queen's Christmas tree on the outside, Parton said, I am at heart a simple country girl.
1: This is a country girl's idea of glamour. I wanted to have beautiful clothes. I wanted to, you know, to wear makeup. I'd patterned my look after the town trollop in her hometown because I thought she was beautiful.
0: Parton was also one of the savviest artists in the business. She had her own publishing company, marketed a successful line of Dolly dolls, and negotiated a 3-year deal with a Las Vegas hotel said to be worth from $6 to $9 million.
1: I've never had a problem being a woman. That's worked for me more than it's worked against me. I just always believed that I was strong in myself and strong in my work. I do know, and I have seen, that it can be a hindrance, but I would always just go in just saying, I think I got something to offer, and I think we can both make a lot of money from it. And usually, by the time the deal was done, I'd have the money and gone.
0: Thanks to her songwriting talent, her unmistakable voice, her bigger-than-life persona, and her tireless drive, Dolly Parton had become the most famous woman in country music. I'm not offended by all the dumb blonde jokes, because I know I'm not dumb, she said. And I'm not blonde, either.
2: Rush Limbaugh used to say that his great skill was making what he did look easy. For the all shucks manner of Dolly Parton, like every other master of their trade, like every other expert, she managed to make it look easy, but it wasn't. It was difficult. And she did it in a way that was sort of offhanded and made her likable. There are probably people who spent periods of time disliking her, maybe on at first blush, who came around to really liking her. And that is so much deeper and more difficult than you can possibly imagine. There are people who want, a lot of people want to be liked. There is a value as a brand to being liked. But Americans don't like to like you for a long period of time. She had over a 50-year run. We are a disposable society, and you've been hanging around too long, David Hasselhoff. Oh, no, Michael, it's because he was eating food off. No, that's not it. We forgive people their sins if we like them. You could argue she didn't have any scandals. Most women don't. Scandals are for men, and they're usually sexual in nature. She was married and stayed married, but she flirted a lot. You can't tell me you never wondered if she and Porter did it, if she and Kenny did it, if she and Burt Reynolds did it, if she and Kris Kristofferson did it, and on and on and on. And who knows? I don't know that it matters. But she managed to have this sweet girl image behind it all. There's something worth studying there. I tell people all the time, every business has an image, a brand. Every person has a brand, whether they realize it or not. I tell my kids this often. You have a brand, and once that is put upon you, it's very hard to change it. Now, it's not your fault if someone applies a brand to you because of your sex, your race, your background, your parents, what you're wearing. But once your behavior is established, are you a person that can't be trusted when you're needed? Are you a person that's going to do something that's going to piss everybody in the room off? Are you... That's your brand. to build and retain a brand for over 50 years the way she did, that there's very few people in American life who've done that, in the modern era especially.
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7: I'm Dan Loney with Your Money Now. NVIDIA posted a beat last quarter on earnings per share and revenue. Profit came in at $2.22 per share. The revenue was $96.22 billion. NVIDIA has been at the center of the AI boom with its chips used to build and serve the most advanced AI models. It's also supporting the development of new data centers through its funding. NFL owners voted unanimously to approve the sale of the Seattle Seahawks to the family of Vinod Khosla from the Paul Allen Foundation. Sales price was a league record $9.612 billion. Khosla, who's the co-founder of Sun Microsystems and the founder of venture capital firm Khosla Ventures, will have to sell his minority stake in the San Francisco 49ers first. Markets finished lower as sticky inflation concerned Wall Street. The Dow was down 113 points at 53,464. The Nasdaq fell 21 points. The S&P 500 was off by a point. And that is Your Money Now.
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13: 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The National Weather Service warns a strengthening El Nino could keep the Fahrenheit higher heading into the fall. This as summer temperatures already remain hot across much of the U.S. But even if you love the heat, experts are warning about disease-carrying mosquitoes. They can carry a variety of diseases, including West Nile virus, which is the most common disease spread by mosquitoes in the U.S. According to the Centers for Disease Control and Prevention, symptoms can include fever, fatigue, headache, and stomach issues, although an estimated 80% of human infections are subclinical or asymptomatic. But there are things you can do to cut down on the risk for infection. First, cut down on exposure to mosquitoes, like wearing protective clothing, using an EPA-approved repellent, and paying attention to breeding sites, including standing water, also getting rid of those spots at your home. For more health news, go to foxnewshealth.com. 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I'm Lisa Brady, Fox News.
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4: Showers and thunderstorms continue to decrease as we go toward the midnight hour. Temperatures by tomorrow morning in the upper 60s. And another chance for rain on Thursday. I'm meteorologist Ron Roberts, a Lubbock's official with the station News Talk KFYO.
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0: Water comes crashing through. Hundreds of people, including locals and tourists, have been reporting missing, including Americans. And the Red Cross says at least 10,000 families have lost their homes. The U.S. Geological Survey says a 4.4 earthquake struck moments before the mudslides. And there's a theory that the earthquake caused a massive part of a glacier to break off and fall thousands of feet, triggering an avalanche of ice and rock, which in turn caused the flood.
1: And that's Fox's Matt Finn. Bit of a downturn on Wall Street on Wednesday. The Dow losing 113 points. I'm Ted Lindner. This is Fox News.
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4: South Plains weather forecast says expected scattered showers and thunderstorms were increasing briefly through the midnight hour. Then after midnight, temperatures drop into the middle upper 60s and the thunder showers will decrease. Temperatures by Thursday afternoon in the lower 90s, reigniting a chance for thunderstorms at 40% by Thursday afternoon. The weather is brought to you by Sonic and the Sonic Refresher. I'm meteorologist Ron Arbitz of Lubbock's official weather station, News Talk KFYO.
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1: What do you think people are going to say when, I mean, they used to be Meet Me at the Jones, and now we're going to say Meet Me at the Galaxy. 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
1: 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Hello, G-Spot.
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6: 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I'm Kim Commando. 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
8: What makes you feel better about your teen taking an Uber on his or her own? Uber has had teen accounts for a while for parents to be able to send their older kids for rides as needed, and parents might keep a video call going just to watch the kid being driven by a stranger. But now the rideshare platform will allow parents to keep eyes on their kids while they ride using live streaming video. As reported by TechCrunch, the feature relies on the driver's smartphone, the one running the Uber app, which is often attached to a mount either on the windshield or the dashboard. That phone's front-facing selfie cam will provide the live video. Both the driver and the teen rider are notified if the parent begins streaming. Only the parent gets to see the stream, and there is no way for other passengers to opt out. Live video will be available from coast to coast across the U.S. in the coming weeks. With Fox on Tech, I'm Eben Brown, Fox News.
9: Showers and thunderstorms continue to decrease as we go toward the midnight hour. Temperatures by tomorrow morning in the upper 60s. Another chance for rain on Thursday. I'm meteorologist Ron Roberts, Lubbock's official with the station News Talk KFYO.
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1: It was 6.05 a.m. on a Thursday morning. It was a Thursday morning, just like any other KFYO. Except for one thing. The cats had disappeared from the studio's warm bosom. Across from me sat prime suspect number one, Don Tomaso.
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1: 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Warm bosom. 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
1: 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Where are the cats, Tom?
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2: South Plains weather forecast says expected scattered showers and thunderstorms are increasing briefly through the midnight hour. Then after midnight, temperatures drop into the middle upper 60s and the thunder showers will decrease. The temperatures by Thursday afternoon in the lower 90s, reigniting a chance for thunderstorms at 40% by Thursday afternoon. The weather is brought to you by Sonic and the Sonic Refresher. I'm meteorologist Ron Roberts on Lubbock's official weather station. 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
1: Our police force, led by Chief Herman, has apprehended and arrested those two clowns who robbed the kid at over the mall. 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
2: 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Robbery in progress involving a juvenile. 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
3: 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When the sun rises in West Texas, that doesn't just mean another day. It also means another story. From the moment the coffee brews to the first step out the door, KFYO is right there with you. 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
4: 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Then type, build me a round-by-round draft board with three sleepers and three busts. Want to go pro? Screenshot the draft board as picks happen and ask who to grab next. It adjusts on the fly, like a coordinator calling plays from the booth. One rule, AI doesn't know last night's hamstring news. Check injuries before you pick. He spent 20 years studying football. You spent 20 seconds typing Hail Mary full of stats. 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
8: Showers and thunderstorms continue to decrease as we go toward the midnight hour. Temperatures by tomorrow morning in the upper 60s. And another chance for rain on Thursday. I'm meteorologist Ron Roberts, Lubbock's official with the station News Talk KFYO.
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0: America's number one talk show host, Sean Hannity, weekday afternoons at 2 on KFYO.
1: Gold entered 2026 after a historic year. 53 new all-time highs, an average price up 44% year over year, then pushed past $5,500 an ounce in January. 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
6: Setting the stage for closing arguments, I'm Ted Lindner, Fox News. The trial testimonies finish in the murder trial of Lindsey Clancy. Fox's Molly Lyon with more.
7: The final witness returning to the stand, driving home the prosecution's case.
8: It is my opinion, within a reasonable degree of medical certainty, that Ms. Clancy was criminally responsible.
7: Prosecutors say the Massachusetts mother acted rationally and intentionally, planning and executing the murder of her three children inside the family's Duxbury home. Dr. Gregory Sadoff, a forensic psychologist with the FBI's Behavioral Analysis Unit, interviewed Clancy via Zoom earlier this year and reviewed extensive medical records. The defense says the Massachusetts mother should not be held criminally responsible for the

0: by Thursday afternoon in the lower 90s, reigniting a chance with thunderstorms at 40% by Thursday afternoon. The weather is brought to you by Sonic and the Sonic Refresher. I'm meteorologist Ron Harberts on Lubbock's official weather station. 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
4: I'm Chad Pergram with the Speaker's Lobby. What could emerge as the defining issue of the midterms this fall? President Trump's unpopularity, the war in Iran, the progressivism of Democratic socialists, threats by the left to pack the Supreme Court, and in the Senate. Well, how about data centers? Democrats were generally in favor of pausing data centers, but President Trump and many Republicans pushed back against AI regulation, fearing that data centers will just go to China. However, both parties are now increasingly leery of data centers. A memo by the Republican Senatorial Campaign Committee, the political operation devoted to electing Republicans to the Senate, warns that data centers have, quote, become the sleeper issue for the entire election cycle. Republicans are now embracing a populist push against data centers. A good example of that is the Buckeye State, where former Democratic Ohio Senator Sherrod Brown is up against GOP Ohio Senator John Husted. The memo reads, quote, if Husted loses and data centers get the blame, politicians across the country will take notice and they will not go near the next one. With the Speaker's Lobby, Chad Pergram, Fox News.
5: 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As long as you resist the urge to dump in a huge ChatGPT observation or self-diagnosis. 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
7: The Navy is asking its personnel to hide military ties on social media pages and set profiles to private due to an increased threat of attacks. In a recent notice, the acting Secretary of the Navy, Hung Cao, wrote that, quote, hostile actors are executing a coordinated multi-domain campaign against the Department of Navy enterprise. Those attacks include harassment and the release of personal information. The acting secretary noted, there has been a significant increase since the start of hostilities with Iran in February. He wrote that the incidents, quote, are part of a deliberate effort to gather intelligence, test our defenses, disrupt our operations, and intimidate our force. This is the latest move by the military in this direction. In December, Central Command issued an order for troops to turn off geolocation services and reviewed device privacy settings. Kevin Uretsky, Fox News.
6: Showers and thunderstorms continue to decrease as we go toward the midnight hour. Temperatures by tomorrow morning in the upper 60s. And another chance for rain on Thursday. I'm meteorologist Ron Roberts, a Lubbock's official with the station News Talk KFYO.
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4: Hunt for survivors. I'm Sue Guzman, Fox News. Several dozen Americans are among more than 1,300 people missing in massive flash flooding in the border area between Nepal and China. Fox's Mike Emanuel tells us that rescue personnel are wading through catastrophic devastation, searching for possible survivors.
5: Roads destroyed and buildings buried by extreme flash flooding. Water rushing down the mountains, wiping out everything in its path. The U.S. Geological Survey says the landslide was the equivalent of a 5.2 magnitude earthquake. Officials say at least 340 foreign nationals are missing, and that reportedly includes 47 Americans. The incident taking place on the Himalayan border between Nepal and China-controlled Tibet. First responders reacted quickly to save lives of those who could be saved. Secretary of State Marco Rubio says the United States stands ready to support Nepal with needed humanitarian assistance.
4: Closing arguments set for today in the murder trial of Lindsey Clancy in Massachusetts.
6: 18 jury members will hear the lawyers sum up their cases. Whether Lindsey Clancy killed her kids is not in dispute, but she has pleaded not guilty by reason of lack of criminal responsibility. Judge William Sullivan told the jury they've heard all the evidence.
7: What?

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1: A-plus, Tony. 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
1: 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Want to go pro? Screenshot the draft board as picks happen and ask who to grab next. It adjusts on the fly, like a coordinator calling plays from the booth. One rule, AI doesn't know last night's hamstring news. Check injuries before you pick. He spent 20 years studying football. You spent 20 seconds typing Hail Mary full of stats. 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
4: This is House Call for Health. The National Weather Service warns a strengthening El Nino could keep the Fahrenheit higher heading into the fall. This as summer temperatures already remain hot across much of the U.S. But even if you love the heat, experts are warning about disease-carrying mosquitoes. They can carry a variety of diseases, including West Nile virus, which is the most common disease spread by mosquitoes in the U.S. According to the Centers for Disease Control and Prevention, symptoms can include fever, fatigue, headache, and stomach issues, although an estimated 80% of human infections are subclinical or asymptomatic. But there are things you can do to cut down on the risk for infection. First, cut down on exposure to mosquitoes, like wearing protective clothing, using an EPA-approved repellent, and paying attention to breeding sites, including standing water, also getting rid of those spots at your home. For more health news, go to foxnewshealth.com. 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I'm Lisa Brady, Fox News.
5: Showers and thunderstorms continue to decrease as we go toward the midnight hour. Temperatures by tomorrow morning in the upper 60s. And another chance for rain on Thursday. I'm meteorologist Ron Roberts, a Lubbock's official weather station, News Talk KFYO.
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4: Did you
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4: Get away. 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
9: Closing arguments set to begin. I'm Ted Lindner, Fox News. The trial testimony is finished in the murder trial of Lindsay Clancy.
10: The final witness returning to the stand, driving home the prosecution's case.
11: It is my opinion, within a reasonable degree of medical certainty, that Ms. Clancy was criminally responsible.
10: Prosecutors say the Massachusetts mother acted rationally and intentionally, planning and executing the murder of her three children inside the family's Duxbury home. Dr. Gregory Setoff, a forensic psychologist with the FBI's Behavioral Analysis Unit, interviewed Clancy via Zoom earlier this year and reviewed extensive medical records. The defense says the Massachusetts mother should not be held criminally responsible for the killings, that she was misdiagnosed, overmedicated, and suffering from postpartum psychosis.
9: Fox's Molly Lyme. The accused mastermind of the September 11th terror attacks and three alleged co-conspirators is going to stand trial in 2028. The ruling from a military judge comes nearly a quarter century after nearly 3,000 people were killed. Khalid Sheikh Mohammed and the defendants have been held at Guantanamo Bay since 2003. Massive flash floods in the border area of Nepal and China. More than 170 people are dead. More than 1,500 are missing in three countries. The number expected to grow.
12: Roads destroyed and buildings buried by extreme flash flooding. Water rushing down the mountains, wiping out everything in its path. The U.S. Geological Survey says the landslide was the equivalent of a 5.2 magnitude earthquake. Officials say at least 340 foreign nationals are missing, and that reportedly includes 47 Americans. The incident taking place on the Himalayan border between Nepal and China-controlled Tibet. First responders reacted quickly to save lives of those who could be saved. Secretary of State Marco Rubio says the United States stands ready to support Nepal with needed humanitarian assistance.
9: Fox's Mike Emanuel. 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
2: The loss of Dolly Parton being felt around the world.
3: Following Dolly Parton's death on Tuesday at age 80, many are looking back at her life and the music she left behind. But she leaves a legacy of philanthropy as well, as a literary advocate, a job creator, and a supporter of medical research. Parton's Imagination Library has given more than 332 million books to kids in five countries since it was started in 2000. She created thousands of jobs with her business empire that included a clothing line, baking mixes, and her East Tennessee theme park, Dollywood. Parton also donated $1 million for research into pediatric infectious diseases. And earlier this year, the East Tennessee Children's Hospital in Knoxville was renamed the Dolly Parton Children's Hospital. Tanya J. Powers, Fox News.
2: Meta agreeing to a settlement, a lawsuit brought by dozens of states that accused the social media company of trying to get children addicted to their services. Fox's Claudia Cowan has more.
4: Under the terms of the settlement over the next 10 years, Meta will pay up to $17 billion to the coalition of states that sued the social media giant. It will also have to make big changes to how Facebook and Instagram operate for minors and make stronger efforts to flag harmful content and remove users under 13. Provided the court approves the deal, California alone will receive up to $2 billion. California Attorney General Rob Bonta saying, quote, "Today we have secured a settlement with Meta that will make social media less dangerous for our kids and make a world of difference for children and their families."
2: Meta still faces a number of lawsuits that make similar allegations. And HHS Secretary Robert F. Kennedy Jr. taking X to suggest that Pennsylvania's governor and the office may have fabricated two deaths attributed to measles. The state health department referring to them as measles associated. Pennsylvania Governor Josh Shapiro firing back, saying that Kennedy's statements hinders his state's efforts in fighting its outbreak. I'm Ted Lindner. This is Fox News.
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11: South Plains weather forecast says expected scattered showers and thunderstorms were increasing briefly through the midnight hour. Then after midnight, temperatures drop into the middle upper 60s and the thunder showers will decrease. Temperatures by Thursday afternoon in the lower 90s, reigniting a chance for thunderstorms at 40% by Thursday afternoon. The weather is brought to you by Sonic and the Sonic Refresher. I'm meteorologist Ron Harberts on Lubbock's official weather station, News Talk KFYO.
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1: When the sun rises in West Texas, that doesn't just mean another day. 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
2: All the headlines, Meta settled. The case, 29 state attorneys general built against Facebook and Instagram over before the jury ever ruled. The number is $18 billion. It sounds enormous. 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Here's what that number is. Paid in installments over 10 years against revenue north of $200 billion a year, roughly 1% of what the company's worth. And Meta admitted no wrongdoing. You want to know how badly it stung? Meta's stock went up on the news. To say I'm disappointed would be an understatement. The states did win real changes, blocking access at night, age checks, an outside auditor. I hope those hold. But there's no question in my mind that Meta knew exactly what was doing to two generations of children and kept doing it. $18 billion over a decade isn't a punishment. It's a line item. Until that changes, the damage continues. Learn more at GetKim.com. It's the first week of school. Your kid gets an email. Your assignment didn't upload. Click here to resubmit. It looks real. It isn't. An AI bot wrote it and coded it perfectly. Cyber criminals are using AI to crank out phishing emails, fake websites, and scam texts. 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
3: I'm Gianna Gelosi with your Fox True Crime Minute. Illinois State Police announced they have a new lead in the 34-year-old cold case of murdered college student Tammy Zawicki. The 21-year-old disappeared August 23, 1992. She had been dropping her brother off at Northwestern in Evanston, Illinois, and traveling back to her college in Iowa when her car broke down. 10 days later, her body was found wrapped in a blanket off a highway in southwest Missouri. State Police say a semi-truck driver was seen near Zawicki's car around the time of her disappearance. Now, decades later, investigators are looking into a person of interest who may have been hitchhiking with that truck driver before Zawicki's murder. Teresa Terry Belensky, maiden name Vega, would have been 32 years old at the time and was known to hitchhike. She died in 2014 and is not a suspect, but police want more information about her and her whereabouts in the late 80s to the mid-90s to hopefully crack the cold case. 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I'm Gianna Gelosi with your Fox True Crime Minute.
4: Showers and thunderstorms continue to decrease as we go toward the midnight hour. Temperatures by tomorrow morning in the upper 60s. And another chance for rain on Thursday. I'm meteorologist Ron Roberts, a Lubbock's official with the station News Talk KFYU.
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0: You know, I was just reading an article, and it was a list of market downturns for the U.S. economy. Now, it got me thinking. Markets crash, things go up, things go down. It doesn't seem to be a matter of if or when, right? I mean, the Depression, 1929, the Recession, 1937, the flash crash, 1962, oil crisis in the 70s, Black Monday, 1987, dot-com bubble, 2008 crisis. 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And that means heroes like U.S. Army Sergeant William Bernard McKenna. Motivated by the tragedy of 9/11, he enlisted. He served two tours of duty in Iraq, where he was exposed daily to toxic chemicals from those burn pits. Now, less than a year after returning from his final tour, he lost his life to T-cell lymphoma. He left behind his devoted wife, Dina, their two daughters. Now, his wife, Dina, continues to fight tirelessly for veterans exposed to burn pits. Now, the Tunnel to Towers Foundation honored William's memory and his family's sacrifice. They paid off their mortgage. 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
3: More than 1,300 people missing. I'm Carmen Roberts, Fox News, and 47 of them are Americans. They disappeared in catastrophic flooding in Nepal and Tibet caused by a glacier collapse. Nepalese police say the disasters killed at least 273 people, with rescue teams scrambling to work through entire communities swallowed up by the floods.
4: A lethal wall of water and debris comes crashing through, decimating buildings and bridges. Nearly 25 miles of roads were damaged, according to officials, all complicating search and rescue efforts for the hundreds of locals and tourists still missing. The Nepalese army saying so far it has rescued more than 100 people through helicopter operations, while bodies have been recovered more than 60 miles downstream from the disaster zone.
3: Fox's Chanley Painter. Closing arguments are expected to begin this morning in the Massachusetts trial of Lindsay Clancy, who claims postpartum psychosis caused her to kill her three young children.
5: When court resumes today, the defense will make their closing arguments first. Reddington said he will only need about 30 minutes, so half of the allotted time. The prosecution will then go. They are expected to take the full hour. The key question facing the jury is, should Clancy be criminally responsible? Did prosecutors prove beyond a reasonable doubt that she could appreciate her actions were wrong?
3: Fox's Nate Foy from the courthouse in Plymouth, Mass. A potential breakthrough over the Strait of Hormuz, but it's not between the U.S. and Iran. Iran says it has reached a revenue-sharing deal with Oman over the strait, but disagreements remain, and it blames Washington. Meantime, U.S. allies question whether the vital shipping route has been fully cleared of mines. And U.S. crude is slightly higher at this hour, $82.35 a barrel. 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
7: 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It was a Thursday morning, just like any other at KFYO. Except for one thing. The cats had disappeared from the studio's warm bosom. Across from me sat prime suspect number one, Don Tomaso.
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7: 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Warm bosom. 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
3: A landmark settlement yesterday as Meta agrees to pay roughly $18 billion to end a teen social media addiction case, but without admitting any wrongdoing. Tennessee's U.S. Senator and gubernatorial nominee Marsha Blackburn reacts on Fox News.
4: Even though they say, well, it is not our responsibility, the American people say, no, it is your responsibility to have a product that is safe. There are safety standards and duty of care standards on every single product that there is.
3: In addition to agreeing to pay billions of dollars in the case brought by 29 states, Meta, which owns Instagram and Facebook, will add stronger child safety measures. Michigan's attorney general is threatening to leave the Democratic Party.
5: Dana Nessel's threat came during a David Frum Show podcast, warning that if the Democratic Party continues to allow hostile anti-Semitic rhetoric, it would force her to leave, saying her Jewish identity takes precedence over her party affiliation. Nessel previously announced she was skipping the state party convention because of anti-Semitic threats. Previously, Pennsylvania U.S. Senator John Fetterman said he'd leave the party if it stopped supporting Israel. Gary Baumgarten, Fox News.
3: A trial date of June 5, 2028 is set for accused 9/11 mastermind Khalid Sheikh Mohammed and three others.
6: Prosecutors had asked for a trial date in January of 2027, but the judge, writing, a realistic trial date must account for the hearing and resolution of pretrial evidentiary and compliance motions. Mohammed, who was arrested in Pakistan in 2003, has been held at the U.S. military base in Guantanamo Bay.
3: Fox's Kristen Goodwin reporting. And stock futures are mixed this morning, but the NASDAQ are up more than 1%, 328 points on NVIDIA's strong earnings. I'm Carmen Roberts. This is Fox News.
2: In West Texas, things can change fast. A blue sky turns to a dust storm or a local issue becomes national news. That's why you need a station that doesn't just keep up. It leads. When storms hit, when elections are too close to call, or the streets in town are closed. No fluff, no delay, just the information you need when it matters most. 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
7: Here's your AccuWeather forecast. Today will bring a mix of sunshine and clouds, along with the possibility of a thunderstorm in some areas this afternoon. Expect a high of 92 degrees with a south wind of 6 to 12 miles per hour. Tonight, there's a chance of a thunderstorm in spots early on. Otherwise, it will be partly cloudy and humid. Cloud cover might affect visibility for the lunar eclipse. The low will be around 69 degrees on our Town Square Media Station apps. We have a weather button with AccuWeather info. I'm AccuWeather meteorologist Joe Lundberg.
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10: Fearing the worst. Good morning. I'm Mike Gavin in for Gordon Deal along with Nicole Murray. It's Thursday, August 27th, and here's what we have for you this hour.
11: Dozens of Americans are among the nearly 1,500 missing after catastrophic flooding in Nepal.
10: CIA Director John Ratcliffe reportedly warned Russia not to ratchet up conflict with our NATO allies.
11: Meta agrees to pay out a whopping $17 billion to settle a landmark court case.
10: And will your trip to Canada cost you more because of tariffs?
12: Canada also vowed to implement retaliatory tariffs. So we've seen this kind of escalation. People might be wondering if that means that their trip is going to be more expensive if they plan to visit Canada. And the good news is probably not.
10: Nathan Diller at USA Today with everything you need to know about your next trip to Canada later in the hour. At least 160 people were killed in Nepal and nearly 1,500 were listed as missing in both Nepal and Tibet after flash flooding tore through border areas. At least 800 foreign tourists, including dozens of Americans, are among the missing in the catastrophe near Nepal's border with China. A sudden surge of water Wednesday morning in the Bhote Koshi River north of the capital Kathmandu quickly affected the neighboring Nuwakot and Dating districts. Nepal's foreign ministry

0: All the headlines, Meta settled. The case, 29 state attorneys general built against Facebook and Instagram over before the jury ever ruled. The number is $18 billion. It sounds enormous. I'm Kim Komando for WebRoot. 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Here's what that number is. Paid in installments over 10 years against revenue north of $200 billion a year, roughly 1% of what the company's worth. And Meta admitted no wrongdoing. You want to know how badly it stung? Meta's stock went up on the news. To say I'm disappointed would be an understatement. The states did win real changes, blocking access at night, age checks, an outside auditor. I hope those hold. But there's no question in my mind that Meta knew exactly what it was doing to two generations of children and kept doing it. $18 billion over a decade isn't a punishment. It's a line item. Until that changes, the damage continues. Learn more at GetKim.com. It's the first week of school. Your kid gets an email. Your assignment didn't upload. Click here to resubmit. It looks real. It isn't. An AI bot wrote it and coded it perfectly. 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
4: What makes you feel better about your teen taking an Uber on his or her own? Uber has had teen accounts for a while for parents to be able to send their older kids for rides as needed, and parents might keep a video call going just to watch the kid being driven by a stranger. But now the rideshare platform will allow parents to keep eyes on their kids while they ride using live streaming video. As reported by TechCrunch, the feature relies on the driver's smartphone, the one running the Uber app, which is often attached to a mount either on the windshield or the dashboard. That phone's front-facing selfie cam will provide the live video. Both the driver and the teen rider are notified if the parent begins streaming. Only the parent gets to see the stream, and there is no way for other passengers to opt out. Live video will be available from coast to coast across the U.S. in the coming weeks. With Fox on Tech, I'm Eben Brown, Fox News.
5: Here's your AccuWeather forecast. Today will bring a mix of sunshine and clouds, along with the possibility of a thunderstorm in some areas this afternoon. Expect a high of 92 degrees with a south wind of 6 to 12 miles per hour. Tonight, there's a chance of a thunderstorm in spots early on. Otherwise, it will be partly cloudy and humid. Cloud cover might affect visibility for the lunar eclipse. The low will be around 69 degrees on our Town Square Media Station apps. We have a weather button with AccuWeather info. I'm AccuWeather meteorologist Joe Lundberg.
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8: 34 minutes after the hour, Mike Gavin in for Gordon Deal, along with Nicole Murray. On this Thursday, here's some of the stories we're following for you. Dozens of Americans are among those missing in massive flooding in Nepal. The FBI says the Chinese or Chinese hacking group targeted U.S. government agencies for years. Two dozen states sue over new mail-in ballot rules at the post office. An American Airlines plane blows two tires while taxiing for takeoff at O'Hare Airport. Seattle educators authorize a strike 1 week before school starts. Actor Tim Curry, known for movies like the Rocky Horror Picture Show, Clue, and Home Alone 2, has died at the age of 80. And the 26-year-old woman who got a copy of her own birth announcement in the mail. That story in about 20 minutes. A combination of high housing costs, overall inflation, and wages that won't keep up is keeping a generation of young people renting longer, with many bracing to rent forever. That's the story from Jillian Berman, assistant managing editor at MarketWatch, who's been looking into this. Jillian, let's start with some of the numbers. So many fewer young people buying homes than in previous generations.
2: Yeah, so what we know is that the number of homeowners in their 30s, you know, between 2000 and 2023-ish has dropped about 5 percentage points. You know, so that's a lot. You know, put another way, if you think about, you know, one of people in this age group who were homeowners in the 1990s, about 1 in 10 of those are now renters today. So, you know, basically it just means that homeownership in your 30s is less common, a lot less common than it used to be.
8: And young adults are renting statistically longer than ever. You refer to them as the renter generation.
2: Yes. Yeah. So that's, you know, that's a way we start to think about this group, right? It encompasses, you know, kind of a few different age groups and situations of people. But, you know, you kind of think of it as, okay, you know, 30 and 40 somethings who maybe in previous generations would have bought homes, you know, by now. And then also 20 somethings who in previous generations may have also been renting, but kind of had more of a positive outlook on the prospect of buying and are now kind of looking around and saying, this doesn't feel like it's in my financial future.
8: There's a double whammy happening here too, with home prices rising while rent increases, make it harder for renters to save for a down payment. It just seems like a vicious loop that you can't get out of.
2: Yeah, it's you know, if you're able to get on the home ownership ladder, you know, maybe you can afford to make the payments. But right now, you know, if you're looking to buy, you look around, interest rates are hovering above 6%. In a lot of locations, especially in, you know, kind of like jurisdictions where young people might want to live because of, you know, for job reasons, the prices really haven't come down much. And then at the same time, you know, okay, so if you can't buy, you have to rent. And if you're renting and rent keeps going up and up and up, you don't really have much room to save up for that down payment or to, you know, afford a mortgage payment with a higher interest rate. So, yeah, it really kind of keeps people, you know, trapped in this situation.
8: Speaking with Jillian Berman, assistant managing editor at MarketWatch, her story, the renter generation, young Americans shut out of home ownership, braced to rent forever. So, Jillian, how did the 2008 financial crisis and then later the pandemic play into all this?
2: So after the 2008 financial crisis, a couple things happened. One, you know, lenders just really tightened up in terms of credit requirements, you know, which sort of makes sense because there was, you know, part of the crash had to do with people getting these loans that, you know, they couldn't really afford. So they really tightened up credit requirements. You know, that still poses problems for young people today who maybe haven't had as much time to build their credit, or they have student debt or other debts that they're dealing with. And so even if they could maybe afford a monthly mortgage payment or they could afford the down payment, for some people, they just can't, you know, sort of get through the credit check to qualify for a mortgage. Then, you know, what we saw, so, you know, that's been going on for about 20 years. But then during the pandemic, there was this moment where we had the low interest rates, you know, we had low interest rates for homes. And so a bunch of people just kind of like rushed out and bought. That really pushed prices up. And then you have these prices staying elevated. Now mortgage rates have gone up again. Now mortgage rates have gone back up. And the prices aren't coming down as quickly as you would expect because, you know, people aren't moving. Now they're locked into that low interest rate. So, you know, it's just creating this challenge for people. You know, they're looking around, they can't afford what's available. And for some people, even if they can, their credit, you know, would make it hard for them to qualify for a mortgage.
8: All right. Thanks, Jillian. That's Jillian Berman at MarketWatch joining us this morning. Coming up on 20 minutes in front of the hour now on This Morning, America's First News. And next, why AI is too nice.
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14: Are going to be moving into the mid-90s this afternoon, a 40% chance for thunderstorms, especially afternoon and evening. And meteorologist Ron Roberts, the Lubbock's official weather station, News Talk KFYO.
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5: And now, the three big things you need to know. Number one.
16: Nearly 1,500 people are missing in Nepal and Tibet after devastating floods, likely triggered by an avalanche high in the Himalayas, swept through the area. Dr. Goran Ekstrom with Columbia's Climate School.
17: It's not an exceptional event in this Himalayas. These types of events have happened before. This is very large by modern standards.
16: Officials said at least 157 people are dead in Nepal, and that figure is expected to rise as rescue efforts continue.
5: Number two.
16: Sources say the purpose of CIA Director John Ratcliffe's visit to Moscow this week was to warn Russia to not attack NATO members. This news comes amid U.S. intelligence assessments that Russia could try to test the NATO alliance.
5: Number three.
16: A federal judge has denied Minnesota's bid to force Texas Governor Greg Abbott to extradite an ICE agent charged in connection with a January non-fatal shooting during enforcement activity. Minnesota officials charged the ICE officer, Christian Castro, back in May with assault and falsely reporting a crime after he shot a Venezuelan national in the leg. Confirmed cases of cyclosporiasis, a parasitic infection known for causing explosive diarrhea, have surpassed 17,000 as federal health officials continue to investigate a series of outbreaks. The CDC added that cases of cyclospora have been confirmed in 48 states. The Justice Department and FBI said a Chinese government-backed hacking group has for years engaged in targeted attacks against hundreds of entities in the United States. U.S. Attorney General Todd Blanche on Fox.
0: This is something that we have talked about with our counterparts in China for many, many years. And we know that it's happening. And they know that we know that it's happening. And it has to stop.
16: Attacks have been targeted at NASA, the Justice Department, and more. Could your toys really come to life? The Daily Mail reports that a pair of Woody and Buzz Lightyear toys were spotted dangling from the back of a truck near Tampa, Florida, recreating a scene straight out of Toy Story.
15: Nicole, you forgot about Slinky Dog. Slinky Dog was also there next to Woody and Buzz on that truck.
16: Was he really? I didn't see him.
15: No, some love for Slinky Dog, okay?
16: Oh, my goodness. But I love this. Like, imagine all the kids on the highway, like, they're looking out the windows, and all of a sudden they see, like, they're going to think it's real.
15: Yeah, I feel like truck drivers like to do this kind of thing. It's not the first time I've seen truck drivers get creative with the stuff they sort of dangle off the side of the truck.
16: Whoever did this deserves a medal. A gold star.
15: Yes, I see. But not you for forgetting about Slinky Dog. 6 minutes in front of the hour now on This Morning, America's First News.
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20: I'm Chad Pergram with the Speaker's Lobby. Former Republican Kansas Senator Nancy Landon Kassebaum Baker has died. Kassebaum Baker served three terms in the Senate. In 1978, Kassebaum Baker became only the second woman elected to the Senate in her own right, not before a husband or appointed to the Senate to fulfill the remainder of a term. Kassebaum Baker was associated with politics even as a little girl. She's the daughter of Kansas Governor Alf Landon, who was the Republican presidential nominee in 1936. But as a child, Kassebaum Baker had two horses named Maine and Vermont. Those were the only two states her father carried in the 1936 election. She married businessman John Kassebaum, but divorced shortly after she began her first term in the Senate. Just before she concluded her third and final term, Kassebaum Baker married former Senate Majority Leader Howard Baker, who she served with in the Senate. He retired from the Senate in the mid-1980s and later became President Reagan's chief of staff. Nancy Landon Kassebaum Baker was 94 years old. With the Speaker's Lobby, Chad Pergram, Fox News.
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22: On Wednesday, three Marines, Gunnery Sergeant Jonathan Eby, Corporal Michael Gretzen, and Lance Corporal Jordan Houston, were awarded upgraded Medals of Valor for their actions following the Abbey Gate explosion during the evacuation of Afghanistan. Pentagon spokesman Sean Parnell said the trio's actions are
23: the story of the men who went back into the smoke, who pulled out the wounded, who applied the tourniquets and carried the litters and stood the line so that others could get out.
22: War Secretary Pete Hegseth added,
24: under direct fire, they risked their lives to protect their brothers and complete the evacuation.
22: Marine Commandant General Eric Smith said the honorees' actions are a reminder
25: that our nation's interest must be secured by those willing to stand in harm's way.
22: 13 U.S. service members were killed in that explosion. Kip Nuretsky, Fox News.
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15: Imagine getting your own birth announcement in the mail 26 years after you were born. According to People.com, that's what happened to a woman named Sasha when an envelope her parents mailed in June of 2000 unexpectedly showed up at her family home more than two decades later. After Sasha was born, her parents mailed birth announcements to close family and friends, including one addressed to a former co-worker of her dad's who lived in Chicago. Somehow, that envelope never made it where it was supposed to go. More than 26 years later, it arrived back at the return address where Sasha's family has lived since 1999. Sasha shared the discovery on TikTok, where the video showed her family examining the decades-old envelope and trying to figure out how it ended up back at their house. Exactly where the announcement spent the last 26 years is still unclear. The envelope has a June 2000 postmark, which Sasha assumes dates back to when it first entered the postal system, along with

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3: TSN News, I'm Chelsea Wade, and this is the Lone Star Farm and Ranch Report for Thursday, August 27th.
4: We'll get some rain for parts of the state today while others remain dry, and the heat will continue as well. I'm meteorologist Sam Brunoff. Your forecast coming up.
3: We also have a complete market recap coming up. A wildfire continues to burn across Palo Pinto and Jack County, scorching about 83,000 acres and destroying at least five structures. The fire was 12% contained as of yesterday afternoon. FEMA has approved federal assistance. Texas economic leaders are giving lukewarm support for data centers.
5: A key advisor to Governor Abbott says the warehouses full of computers are not necessarily bad. In fact, Adriana Cruz, who heads the Governor's Office of Economic Development, says that some communities want data centers because they bring investment without all the traffic.
6: Texas is a big state, and probably someone will be interested and will be able to support it from an infrastructure standpoint.
5: She says data center developers have heard concerns about water usage, and with modern technology, they're assuring that the facilities will not affect the supply. In San Antonio, Michael Board, TSN News.
3: Farmers are emphasizing the importance of maintaining reliable access to Canada and Mexico as the Trump administration works to renegotiate the U.S.-Mexico-Canada agreement. Producers say trade with the two countries affects everything from marketing decisions and input costs to farm profitability and long-term investments. Farm leaders say predictable access to those markets is especially important for producers deciding whether to invest in their operations for the next generation. They add that maintaining competitive access and leveling the playing field should remain priorities during USMCA negotiations. Despite controversy over the president's trade policy, USDA Undersecretary for Trade and Foreign Agricultural Affairs Luke Lindbergh says the administration's overseas efforts are paying off for agriculture.
7: The agricultural trade deficit, a staggering $50 billion number. We have cut that trade deficit in half.
3: And while the president's tariff policy remains controversial, most recently with Canada, Lindbergh says it has produced results.
7: He's signed 10 new trade agreements into place and 9 framework agreements,
3: boosting many farm exports, including value-added goods like ethanol.
7: This year, we are breaking a record on U.S. ethanol exports around the world. Best year ever. And I'm very optimistic that we will continue to see tremendous growth on our biofuels footprint overseas.
3: He says extensive trade missions and record export sales this year in several markets are building export resiliency.
7: So the more that we can sell to more buyers, the more open markets are for our producers to reach, the more opportunity they're going to have in the future, and the less trade disruptions from potential buyers down the road.
3: He says USDA still expects continued strong sales in the EU, Japan, China, and Mexico, with livestock, dairy, grain, feeds, oil seeds, and horticulture topping the list. USDA is sending American agribusinesses and state ag officials to Australia.

0: This week, in an effort to expand opportunities for U.S. farmers and ranchers, the Foreign Ag Service Trade Mission runs through September 2nd in Melbourne. The delegation includes 38 agribusinesses and trade organizations, along with representatives from 10 state agriculture departments. Luke Lindberg says that he will lead the mission, and putting American producers face to face with overseas buyers is one of the best ways to showcase agriculture products and develop new business. Australia imported nearly $1.7 billion in U.S. ag products last year, making it the 18th largest export market for American agriculture. Consumer-oriented products accounted for about 85% of those sales. U.S. ag exports to New Zealand totaled $612 million in 2025. The trade mission will target opportunities in New Zealand and Pacific Island markets through meetings with buyers, market briefings, and site visits. Nigeria is now open to U.S. beef and pork muscle cuts.
1: As U.S. Meat Export Federation Africa Representative Matt Copeland explains, before the market access expansion facilitated by the USDA Foreign Agricultural Service, exports to Nigeria had been limited to a few processed items.
2: In 2025, we were fortunate to lead a roundtable discussion that was organized and arranged by FAS Lagos. They facilitated us speaking to the Ministry of the Presidency, Ministry of Livestock, and Ministry of Trade. And we could explain that the U.S. offers this unmatched quality and at the same time, sustainable, incredible source of safe production. And that's a challenge sometimes in African supply chain. So I just can't thank USDA FAS enough. They did give us the absolute best chance with giving us the right audiences as well as just meeting the right people.
1: While developing this brand new market will be challenging, the quality of U.S. beef and pork is generating significant interest.
2: The high-end restaurants, the high-end hotels, some of the key distributors, they've already made a lot of noise about how they want to be in first with some of these products. They want to be known as kind of the USDA prime on sellers in that market, etc. And so I don't think they can wait to get their hands on some USDA prime steaks in the market, as an example, some of our top pork items as well. And then I think where this really comes into its own is off the local supplier, they haven't been able to invest a huge amount in processing and further processing. And so with the added access to better and more reliable supply chains from all around the world, you will find the quality of production go up within the Nigerian meat economy as well for their consumers.
1: Nigeria has the world's sixth largest population at more than 240 million and is Africa's third largest economy. For more, please visit usmef.org. For the U.S. Meat Export Federation, I'm John Harris.
0: Still to come, more ag news, Chief Meteorologist Dan Brunoff's weather and the markets as the Lone Star Farm and Ranch report continues. 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
0: And welcome back to the Lone Star Farm and Ranch Report. Ground has been broken on what's expected to be the world's largest fertilizer production facility
13: in Donaldson, Louisiana, Wednesday.
14: Together, we take the latest and perhaps the greatest, at least, step so far in moving backward American fertilizer independence.
13: Agriculture Secretary Brooke Rollins and Deputy Agriculture Secretary Stephen Vaden at the groundbreaking ceremony of CF Fertilizer's Blue Point Complex. The under-construction facility, when complete and operational, is expected to be the world's largest fertilizer producer. The secretary notes this is among several examples of USDA and U.S. efforts to increase and reshore fertilizer production in our country.
14: Blue Point will produce 1.4 million metric tons of low-carbon ammonia. The fertilizer coming from this plant alone is expected to support 6.7 million acres of corn production in the United States.
13: I'm Rod Bain reporting for the U.S. Department of Agriculture in Washington, D.C.
0: Speaking of fertilizer, retail prices remained mixed, with nitrogen prices continuing to move lower. DTN says UAN 28 saw the biggest decline in the third full week of August, falling 8% from a month ago to $436 a ton. Urea averaged $664 a ton, anhydrous $943, and UAN 32, $458. Despite recent declines, 7 of the 8 major fertilizers remained more expensive than a year ago. Anhydrous has seen the biggest increase of 24%, while UAN 32 is the only fertilizer below year-ago levels. U.S. ethanol production moved higher during the week ending August 21st. Energy Information Administration data showed production increased just over 2% to 1.11 million barrels a day. That's nearly 4% above a year ago and almost 11% above the 5-year average. Ethanol inventories also increased, reaching a 10-week high of 25.2 million barrels. Exports jumped nearly 26% to 162,000 barrels a day, while implied U.S. gasoline demand climbed to an 8-week high. Texas Tech University will host some of the world's leading sorghum experts next month as the Global Sorghum Conference comes to the U.S. for the first time. The conference runs September 14th through the 18th in Lubbock, bringing together researchers, producers, and industry leaders from around the world. Experts will focus on issues including drought and heat tolerance, water conservation, sustainable production, and global food security. Organizers say Lubbock is a natural location for the event because it sits in one of the nation's largest sorghum producing regions. The conference will also showcase Texas Tech research in areas including plant genomics, crop stress tolerance, and sustainable agriculture. Previous conferences have been held in South Africa and France.
15: Rain in the forecast for some of you, dry and hot for others, with heat advisories continuing in areas. I'm meteorologist Sam Brunoff. Weather's next.
0: As the Lone Star Farm and Ranch Report continues, this is TSN News.
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2: Well, thank you very much. Good morning, my friends. Got some rain across the northern panhandle this morning, and some of it's heavy, believe it or not. So hopefully you'll get some rain in your backyard. I know the drought situation is pretty terrible up into the panhandle and South Plains. Grass fire danger, just want to give you a heads up. It's really going to start ramping up as we work our way into the weekend. Does the wind start to pick up from the south, gusts to 25? But again, enjoy the rain while it lasts this morning in your area. Pampa moving into your area, Spearman, Perryton. It's the whole area will continue to move east out of the eastern panhandle here over the next few hours. Some leftover showers in parts of the Permian Basin, middle and Odessa, getting some light shower activity. So is Monahans. Pretty good little cell east of Fort Stockton, moving out in the middle of nowhere. And a few showers and even some storms moving into the north sides of Houston right now. Also over towards Bryan College Station, you'll get some wet roads here through the early morning hours through about 7 or 8 o'clock, and then this will head towards the Houston Galveston area, Beaumont, Port Arthur, Victoria, as the afternoon wears on. It'll redevelop, and we could get a few warnings for wind and some small hail as a strong disturbance moves through your area. Also, there'll be more showers and storms breaking out across parts of the South Plains, Permian Basin, Big Country, Heartland, Concho Valley, Edwards Plateau, and the Trans-Vacus, pretty much into the western third of the state as we work our way through the day today, all the way out towards the mountains of West Texas, Davis, Guadalupe Mountains, over towards El Paso. All these showers and storms will dissipate by 10 o'clock this evening. Few and far between across the southern half of the state tomorrow as high pressure starts to build in across the state. There will be a few isolated late-day showers and storms for tomorrow and also Sunday and every day next week across the mid and upper Texas coast, mainly during the afternoon and evening hours. Rest of the state will be baking in triple digits, 100 to 103, with the hottest temperatures in deep south Texas from Nuevo Laredo through Rio Grande City and Brownsville all next week. No rain in the forecast for much of the state as well. Most likely heat advisories will continue across the eastern half of the state through the weekend and into the middle parts of next week. Don't see any big cold fronts arriving anytime soon, even though fall does start on the 22nd of September. It can't come soon enough. Stay hydrated, folks. If you're working outdoors, take those frequent breaks. Check on the pets, elderly, and disabled. I'm meteorologist Dan Brunoff in the TSN forecast.
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2: 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Following Tuesday's light business, packers offered bids in the cash market, but trades sat mostly idle. Bids were offered throughout the day in the south at 218 to 220, but southern cattle are priced at mostly 223 to 225, and northern bids were offered throughout the day in Nebraska at 218 to 245. Box beef prices closed lower. Choice down $3.40, 385.13. Select was off $6.30 to 362.68 on 119 loads. Base grades spot cotton bids in Texas from 81.27 to higher grades of 88.27 on zero bales. The Cutlook A index was down 60 points to 97.60. The AWP is 69.62. The live cattle complex ended the day mostly higher aside from the spot October contract, which closed mildly lower. Nothing fundamentally has changed for the better in the complex, but instead traders lent the contracts a little bit more support. August live cattle closed up 37 cents at 218.47. October live cattle down 17 cents at 210.77. December live cattle up 45 cents at 212.57. The feeder cattle complex ended the day mostly higher aside from its two nearby contracts. Just like the live cattle complex, traders were willing to throw the market a bone ahead of closing. August feeders closed down 97 cents at 332.75. September feeders down 27 cents at 319. Even. October feeders up 92 cents at 314.25. Like the live cattle contracts, the lean hog contracts found some technical support, which helped them close higher, even with both pork cutout values ending the day lower and cash prices too. October lean hogs up 45 cents at 80.90. December lean hogs up 62 cents at 70.97. February lean hogs up 55 cents at 73.72. Class 3 milk futures ended mostly lower, with September falling 9 cents to close at 16.31. Influenced by surging Chicago grains, the cotton market hovered around the 88.50 plus area. October cotton closed at 87.77, up 69 points. December ended at 89.14, up 80. And March finished at 91.07, 84 points higher. Estimated volume was 40,085 contracts. Corn futures posted strong gains as the wheat market saw aggressive buying strength and supply concerns helped lift the corn market. September corn closed up 13.5 at 514. December corn closed up 13 cents at 536.5. March corn up 12 and a quarter at 550.75. We closed sharply higher with front month Chicago reaching the 45 cent daily limit and triggering expanded limits for today. Additional Black Sea war premium fueled the rally yesterday. September Chicago wheat closed up 45 cents, 730.5. December Chicago wheat limit up at 748.25. September Kansas City wheat up 37.5 at 792. December Kansas City wheat up 38 cents at 808.75. Oil eased in a choppy session as traders weighed progress on diplomatic efforts to resume shipping through the Strait of Hormuz. Brent fell 0.8% to settle at $87.84 a barrel. West Texas Intermediate slipped 0.1% to close at $82.23 a barrel. The stock market drifted through a quiet day of trading after a report said inflation was worse last month than economists had expected. The Dow Jones lost 114 points to close at 53,464. The S&P 500 was off 2 at 7,676. And the NASDAQ lost

0: 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With the Lone Star Farm and Ranch Report, I'm Chelsea Wade, TSN News.
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5: Good morning, right now is 6:24. Happy Thursday. I think we got a little bit of moisture overnight. Can't really tell. It's different around different areas of the city. It seems like I had some moisture on the pavement of my house, and driving around, I saw moisture in different places, and I don't think there's that many sprinkler systems that are malfunctioning. So if you got rain, or if you actually saw rain or felt rain, let me know where you are and what you got, and when you got it, 806-680-2790. Yesterday afternoon, I don't even think it was noon. I think it was like before noon, mid-morning. I was driving down 82nd Street, about Frankfort or Slidish, west to east, and got hit by maybe 100 drops, and that was it. Anyway, I would appreciate it if you would share your precipitation information with me. All right, we are 10 days out, just 10 days out from game number one of the 2026 Texas Tech football season. Kind of a big deal. We're going to be playing Abilene Christian in the Galaxy. And to get ready for that, we've got this big kickoff called Tech Night. Knights of Columbus, 3008 Council. It's out on Loop 88, formerly known as 1585, formerly known as 130th Street. I guess it's still known that way. Anyway, you can get your tickets at TechNightTickets.com. 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They're just $25. You can hear Joey McGuire, James Blanchard, who's the NIL guy, the business manager. General manager, cutting all the NIL deals. Also, later this morning, looking into the Big 12 coming down on athletes who have signed or played with professional teams, saying, not so fast. Not so sure what that means for Donovan Atwell coming back. But, you know, Texas Tech is hitting on all cylinders. And we'll kind of talk about some of that stuff, but save the date. Coming up on the 1st on Tuesday morning, we're going to be talking with Dr. Lauren Skubanek, 17th president of Texas Tech University. Man, everything is up.

0: You know, and even following the Sorsby debacle, which really we did nothing wrong, after all the haters, public opinion is shifting and Texas Tech is ranking on top. 627, good morning.
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10: TSN headlines. Texas secures a $1 billion settlement with Meta over child safety issues. This is separate from a near nationwide settlement reached yesterday, but Meta agrees to stricter age verification measures and a daily two-hour limit for teens on Facebook and Instagram. An ugly wildfire still burns in Jack and Palo Pinto counties, where more than 80,000 acres have been charred. Governor Abbott says federal aid will be coming. Texas energy producers continue to see good things in the oil patch. While overseas delivery creates rising costs for Gulf Coast refineries, experts say prices for West Texas Intermediate are still in an ideal range. A San Antonio GOP House nominee apologizes for old social media posts that slurred many minority groups and referenced drugs. Jorge Borrego says the comments were from when he was a teenager. Texas's largest school district could see a light at the end of the state takeover. Houston ISD has seen so many testing improvements that state control could end after this school year. With your Texas News headlines, I'm Kristen Yates.
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13: What's up, ladies? Weather forecast is temperatures today when we start reaching that 90 to 93 degree range may create some scattered showers and thunderstorms. That rain chance is at 30%. The temperatures will drop overnight tonight in the middle upper 60s with a 20% chance for thunder showers. Now, on Friday, the temperatures at 93 degrees, a partly cloudy sky, isolated showers may pop up. On Saturday, temperatures now move up to 97 degrees under a partly cloudy sky. The weekend is going to turn hot once again. The weather is brought to you by Sonic and the Sonic Refreshers from the K-Mac Storm Team. The meteorologist, Ron Roberts, on Lubbock's official weather station, News Talk 95.1 FM and 790 AM KFYO.
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0: 6:34, good morning. All right, temperature on the outside is a little bit cooler than it, well, yeah, a little bit cooler than it has been in the morning. 72 right now, 93 for the forecast high today. All right, when I was asking people to send me a text and let me know where you got rain, if you got any, not that I don't appreciate my cousin Mary Beth in Orlando, Florida, responding. She says, we had a huge lightning storm last night. A couple of inches of rain in a short period of time. Roads flooded, ready for the fall. Okay, I was specifically wondering about the Lubbock area. Anyway, thank you for responding before any of our locals. All right, Tom Collins, and it is 6:35. Now, check this out. I just got a correspondence from... you know who, Matt Crow, who has been sunning his parts in Naples, Florida. He says AirFez 1 is 36,000 feet, about 90 minutes away from DFW. Left Florida about an hour ago. So I guess this means, barring a tragic event, Matt Crow will return tomorrow, when in itself could be a tragic event. Yes?
15: Well, you know, it depends on how much of his Florida stories he's going to share.
0: Yeah. Well, he's already shared a few, but I don't think they're suitable flair for the air. Okay. Got some good news. This is interesting. However, it's... good for us and not so good for somebody else, but from the DPS, Texas Department of Public Safety, 10 most wanted fugitive list. According to the DPS, 37-year-old Ronnie Matthew Velarde, documented West Texas Tango gang member, was arrested at his Midland home following information provided to authorities, obviously an anonymous tip. I had been wanted since May of 26 for parole violations stemming from prior charges of burglary of a habitation and engaging in organized criminal activity. Oh, now he's got quite a resume. His convictions, and I don't think those are the kind of things that you live by, but He's living with the convictions for burglary of a habitation, engaging in organized criminal activity, evading arrest or detention, theft of property, criminal mischief, failure to identify, manufacture or delivery of controlled substance, and possession of a controlled substance. Wow, mom's proud. Anyway, members of the U.S. Marshals Lone Star Fugitive Task Force, including DPS Criminal Investigations Division, Special Agents, Midland Police Department officers, Midland County Sheriff's Office deputies, all collaborated on the arrest. And the Midland Crime Stoppers and Texas Anti-Gag Unit, Permian Basin. Good job, guys and girls. Okay. As we approach September, you know, so approaches the South Plains Fair. And with that comes bizarre variations of culinary madness. All right. Fried butter, fried Oreos, and none of it really makes sense to me. However, this is beyond bizarre, in my opinion. All right, sit down, boys and girls. All right, so Kentucky Fried Chicken has broken a new sandwich. It's called the Oreo Chicken Burger. All right, now check this out. It's a original recipe, fried chicken thigh, topped with mashed potatoes, and it's served on a black, dark, whatever you want to call it, Oreo-flavored bun with chunks of cookies inside of it. That's just too much for me. However, if you're one of these people that are brave enough to try one of these things, you have to go to China to do it because it's only available at Chinese KFCs. Wow. Could this be the downfall of China? Quite possibly. Sunrise OBK 641 News and Talk West Texas. Good morning.
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17: I'm Nicole Murray with Your Money Now. Best Buy raised its full fiscal year outlook after reporting a stronger than expected first half performance. The company also reiterated that it's still seeing customers spend, though they are still focused on value and sales. NVIDIA shares have jumped 7% after the company said it has surpassed Wall Street expectations for revenue over a recent three-month period. The California-based company recorded just over $96 billion in sales over 3 months ending in July. The jump in revenue marked 106% growth compared to the same quarter a year earlier. Medical device maker Boston Scientific said that a cyber attack disrupted its global operations, including systems that it relies on to process and ship customer orders. The incident continues to affect the company's business as it works to restore operations. Futures are mixed as NVIDIA earnings lift chip stocks. NASDAQ futures up by more than 300 points. That's Your Money Now.
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0: 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Just a spoon.
1: Sunrise OBK, good morning. It's 6:42. 1964, Disney's Mary Poppins is in the United States featuring the classic song Spoonful of Sugar. Now, that tune was inspired when writer Richard Sherman's son

0: The eruption was heard 3,000 miles away, believed to have produced the loudest sounds in human history. The explosions threw five cubic miles of earth. Wow. 5 cubic miles of earth. That's 5 miles wide, 5 miles across, and 5 miles deep. 50 miles, 50,000 feet. That's all the way up where you're flying in a jet. Created 120-foot tsunamis and killed 36,000 people. Wow. 1908, future President LBJ was born on a farm near Stonewall, Texas. 1976, the U.S. Tennis Association bars transgender athlete Renee Richards from competing in the U.S. Open as a woman. On this day in 1967, a name that you probably don't know or recognize, Brian Epstein, manager of the Beatles, was found dead of an accidental drug overdose. Following day, the headline in the London Daily Mirror read, Epstein dies at 32. He was the guy that got the Beatles off the ground. John Lennon said, how are we going to go on? Wow. And then he says, we've effing had it. I think we're in trouble. Wow. All right. 1990, check this out. Stevie Ray Vaughan was killed in a helicopter that he was flying in. Hit a man-made ski slope trying to navigate through the dense fog. He played a show at Alpine Valley Music Theater east of Troy, Wisconsin with Robert Cray and Eric Clapton. There was only one seat left on the helicopter. Asked his brother to give it up, and he did. Bye-bye, Stevie Ray Vaughan, on this day, 1990. Gone but not forgotten. Here's Stevie Ray with his biggest hits, Pride and Joy. I'm a little lover boy.
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0: Sunrise OBK, good morning. Right now it's 6:47. All right, thank you, 549, for sharing this precipitation information. All right, around the South Plains, you know, people got from like 0.04 to 0.19. It was just a smallish dose of rain. Just enough to take the edge off for a little bit.

0: But you know what? By the time the sun comes up, I would venture to say that the majority of it is going to be evaporated. Yeah. All right, so there's a story about a guy that is a Lubbock area musician, lives in Wolforth. His name's Brady Gandy. He's an insurance claims adjuster. And, you know, he plays different instruments. But posting some stuff on Facebook, he was kind of discovered by a name in country music you might have heard before, Marty Stewart. So actually, Marty Stewart saw this guy on Facebook. And he says, wow, man, this guy can really play. So Brady gets a phone call and says, hey, Brady, Marty Stewart. How you doing, pal? Call me if you got a second. This is the number. Bye-bye. So Brady thinks that this is just kind of like a BS call, a hoax. Anyway, so next thing you know, Brady's playing at the Grand Ole Opry with Marty Stewart and his band. Pretty damn cool. You know, in addition, Brady also got an invitation back to play with Marty Stewart in late October at the Ryman Auditorium in Nashville. I don't know where this guy's going to end up as far as a permanent residence. But chances are, if he stays in Lubbock or Wolforth and bases out of here, he's going to be traveling all over the country and working in collaboration with all kinds of different people. Congratulations, man. You know, somebody doing what they love and does it so well. People that are rock stars, even in the country music business, get their head turned and go, wow. You know, one time I made some stuff, manufactured some stuff for an office environment at my sign company. And this guy pushed back and he said, you made this? I said, yeah. He said, well, I thought we just ordered it. I said, well, you did order it from me. He goes, no, you don't understand. I thought we ordered it from somewhere good. I said, what the hell are you doing here, man? You don't think Lubbock's good enough? And you're sitting here working in Lubbock? What in the hell is your problem? Anyway, you know what? Here, raise your glass and holiday cheer, even though it's not Christmas. Sunrise OBK 652.
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2: You're so for spreading the wealth around and government paid for everything and confiscating people's wealth. 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Which plays right into my statement that I've made for years, and that the left and liberals and these now pro-socialist communist DSA lunatics, they're only generous with your money, with other people's money, not their own money, because they have plenty of money, a lot of them. A lot of these Congress people, a lot of these elected officials, you know, they're millionaires. Bernie Sanders is a millionaire, multiple homes. Bernie, give up your homes. Give up your money. Live by example. You know, show us the way, Bernie. Show us the way, JB. Show us the way, Hassan. Show us the way to every other DSA member.
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4: Temperatures are going to be moving into the mid-90s this afternoon, and a 40% chance for thunderstorms, especially afternoon and evening. I'm meteorologist Ron Roberts of Lubbock's official weather station, News Talk KFYU.
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0: 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Hey, Tim Curry, star of the Rocky Horror Picture Show, died yesterday, age of 80, in Toluca Lake, Los Angeles, California. Had long-term health challenges after he suffered a stroke in 2012, but he kept on doing a lot of work, like voice work. But anyway, his iconic role was the breakout in 1975, the cult classic, The Rocky Horror Picture Show. Wow. I've seen that a few times. Have you actually seen Rocky Horror?
7: Yeah, I've seen it a few times.
0: Yeah. Were you participating?
7: Well, when I first saw it, I was only like 7 or 8, so not really.
0: So you weren't throwing food and stuff like that?
7: No.
0: Okay. You weren't talking back to the screen, like, where's his freaking neck?
7: No, it scared me when I first saw it, because I was so young, and, you know, he had a very specific character.
0: Yeah, he was a little out there. But nevertheless, man, very talented guy. All right, so the NFL announced yesterday they're 86ing, putting their kibosh, or what do you want to call it, pulling the plug, letting the water out of the bathtub on the Pro Bowl. Now, they're still going to have a ceremony that recognizes 88 players. And, you know, the Pro Bowl is kind of weird because it's after the playoffs, but it's before the Super Bowl. And so a lot of the guys that are in the Pro Bowl are playing in the Super Bowl. And a lot of the guys that are playing in the Super Bowl aren't going to show up and don't show up and haven't shown up to the Pro Bowl. Furthermore, after polling the players kind of had this general consensus of like, no, we don't give a crap. They don't really favor competitive play after the playoffs. I mean, it doesn't make any sense. Okay, I don't know. It's kind of like the All-Star break in baseball. It's kind of like, really? Okay, whatever. But I think the All-Star break in baseball has a little more significance than the Pro Bowl. Anyway, Texas Tech Soccer. Going to be at John Walker Complex tonight with Pepperdine going for their second win at home of the season. Pretty cool. Tom Stone's doing a good job. Coach doing a fantastic job over there. Anyway, don't forget we've got first game, Abilene Christian University coming up just 10 days away. And the big kickoff, day after tomorrow. Yep. Tech Night, Knights Columbus, kicking off the 2026 football season. Hear Joey McGuire speak, James Blanchard. Meet some of the players, get some autographs, eat some damn good barbecue. Has some great sides. Just $25. 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
4: Up Lane's weather forecast is temperatures today when we start reaching that 90 to 93 degree range may create some scattered showers and thunderstorms. That rain chance is at 30%. The temperatures will drop overnight tonight in the middle upper 60s with a 20% chance for thunder showers. Now on Friday, the temperatures at 93 degrees, a partly cloudy sky, isolated showers may pop up. On Saturday, temperatures now move up to 97 degrees under a partly cloudy sky. The weekend is going to turn hot once again. The weather is brought to you by Sonic and the Sonic Refreshers from the K-Mag Storm Team. The meteorologist Ron Roberts on Lubbock's official weather station, News Talk 95.1 FM and 790 AM KFYO.
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0: KFYO, good morning. It is 7:04, and got just a little bit of precipitation overnight, not much. 72 degrees right now, on the way up to 93 today. In studio, we have Dr. Michelle McCord. She is the superintendent of Friendship Independent School District. So, lots happening in the 26th school year.
20: It is. How can it already be?
0: Well, it
20: 2026 is. 2026 in the school year. Yes. So, we have... We didn't open a school this year. So, that's news. The previous three school years, we've opened... new campus, but what we did this year is we added a grade to Memorial High School. So we started with freshmen and sophomores, and now those sophomores became juniors, and then freshmen, sophomores, and we brought in a new freshman class.
0: Okay, now correct me if I'm wrong.
20: I will, yes.
0: But, okay, didn't a lot of school districts in the middle school model have include ninth grade in the middle school?
20: I think years ago they may have, and
0: is it back to 4 years now in the high schools?
20: Well, it's been back since maybe the 19s, but maybe some places.
0: Well, it was that way. I think it was that way when No, well, I guess it has been.
20: Well, I think that, so I've noticed that sometimes different regions of Texas, they have their, they configure their grade levels differently. So in some areas, sixth grade is still part of elementary. And so it
0: well,
20: goes
0: pre-K through.
20: Well,
0: that's what got me started, because I remember, you know, I think my daughter was the last. Either my son or my daughter was the last sixth grade in the sixth grade class at Murphy Elementary.
20: Mm-hmm. And then, so where I grew up in Texas, we had a fifth and sixth grade campus. So they called that an intermediate school. So elementary was, we didn't have pre-K. And let's be honest, they didn't have kindergarten either. This was way back in the 19s. But still, so I've worked in the south of Houston in Pearland.
0: Welcome to the 21st century.
20: Yes. And so most school districts kind of in the southeast part of the state, they have fifth and sixth grade campuses, and then seventh and eighth grade, and then 9 through 12. But I do think maybe I've never worked in a district where they had ninth grade in middle school or junior high, but
0: well, thank you for augmenting my
20: well
0: lack of information.
20: You know, it's okay. And sometimes ninth graders are, they're just sort of, I love ninth graders. They're sort of like a middle schooler, but then not really like a high school.
0: They haven't been polluted yet.
20: Well, maybe. And their frontal lobes are not beginning to develop at all, really. And so we had our ninth graders all on one campus for 6, 7, 8 years. And that seemed to help them mature together.
0: Okay. All right. So the original Friendship High School was built in 1935.
20: It was.
0: Currently.
20: Yes.
0: I've been watching, you know, news reports and video footage of everything that's happening. What is going on there with the... you've renovated this thing many, many, many, many times.
20: The original Friendship High School or the current Friendship High School?
0: Well,
20: which
0: both.
20: Right, true. So you've probably seen
0: it's
20: videos.
0: It's kind of like road construction. It never ends.
20: Well, true. That's progress. So Friendship High School, I think that was built in 1982 or 80, something like that. It has been added on to and renovated 22 times. But this is the renovation of all renovations. And so we are just doing a complete makeover on the interior of the school building. It looks fabulous.
0: So, I heard him say new floors, new walls, new furniture. So is it just pretty much kind of like the equivalent of plastic surgery?
20: Well, I would think so. And so, you know, sometimes... it's called a makeover for a mom.
0: So is it exciting for the kids?
20: I think it is. I think that, and what it is also meant to do is make it comparable to Memorial High School in terms of just the modernity of it. Did you like, that was a big word
0: the
20: for
0: modernity,
20: me.
0: Yes.
20: I don't even know where that came from. But so, of course.
0: You could also... say the word modernacious.
20: Well, I could, but I'm not sure that's a word. So I thought I'd stick with modernity. And so, of course, we tried to make them the same. But, oh my goodness, Friendship High School, it had some beautiful in its time, I'm sure. But in the 80s, it's this called Pecan Valley. I don't know. Maybe I made that part up. But it looks like paneling. And so it just makes things look dark. And it needed new tile. It just needed a refresh, redo.
0: Modernification.
20: Well, that too. And you know what no one ever says? I love the middle of a renovation. If you've ever renovated your home, it doesn't really draw you closer together. But then when it's finished, everyone says, I'm so glad we did this. This looks amazing. And the parts that are already finished, it is night and day.
0: Nice.
20: It is. It really is nice. It's going to take a minute because we're having to do it in sections because we still have kids in there. And we've got to keep everybody safe.
0: So I guess there is some sort of interruption or, you know, noise that's associated with all this stuff. So is it just kind of like you're in the middle of math class and you hear the saws going, hammers hammering and blah, blah, blah?
20: That's what you might assume, but that would not be true. So we have – that school is huge. All in, it's like over 500,000 square feet. And so we waited until Memorial, the second year Memorial was open, so we had enough room. So that campus is no longer full. So we start on a section and just cut that whole section off and don't use it, renovate it, move people back in it, and then go close off another section.
0: So who's responsible for... reconfiguring to shuffle people around to all the right places and Because that seems like it'd be a logistical...
20: I did all that. No, I didn't do
0: a logistical nightmare.
20: It is, but you know what? It was the architect. Corgan Architect worked with the, of course, the campus principal, Greg Hernandez, and our facilities people to understand how we use the building and what we could close off for a little while. So it's kind of like that. They'll close off a hallway of classrooms, and then it takes them about 8 weeks to do bottom to top, top to bottom, side to side, new furniture, and then move that hallway.
0: So in other words, you know, you may be attending a history class in room 132 today, and 10 weeks from now, you could be in room 450.
20: Yes. And so I will say that our teachers are fantastic anyway, but they are clutch players in, because it is disruptive to move your classroom, but it also, I think it makes it worth it when they see it.
0: Well, it's worse than moving the couch to vacuum, that's for sure.
20: Well, it sounds like it, but it's going to be so... I was hoping you'd be more positive.
0: Oh, no, I was just... Okay, let me try this again. Damn, that sounds wonderful.
20: Yeah,
0: I can't believe it.
20: Yeah, it's fantastic. You know what it is? It's catastic.
0: Yeah, was I being unpositive?
20: Well, you were pointing out the obvious things that are not favorites about
0: movie. So I was gravitating toward the negative rather than positive.
20: I would say a little curmudgeonly.
0: Okay. All right. Hey, we're going to take a break. We're in conversation with Michelle McCord. Benzo, first time back after summer off.
20: I know. Exactly. I was still working, but I just took my summer off from my radio career.
0: Okay, Reese is out, Aspire is in. That's coming up next on Sunrise OBK with Michelle McCord.
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22: 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Mustang
0: Sally. 716, good morning. The news on Talk of West Texas, 72 degrees, 93 for the high today. Chance of rain? Not so much. In conversation with Dr. Michelle McCord, she is the superintendent of Friendship Independent School District. Okay, so you got the remodel going on at the main high school. That's going to take you 4 years. And you've also got one that you're closing at Reese and relocating?
20: Yes. Yes. So this is a, I'm going back to the 19s again. So go with me. So that Reese started as an elementary school, and it was built by the federal government for Reese Air Force Base.

0: And then they...
1: Was that originally part of your school district?
0: It's always been.
1: Oh, okay.
0: Yeah. Yeah, so Reese Elementary was part of our district. And then they sold us the building and closed the base. I don't know if we bought it before or after. If they're like, hey, you want to buy this? And then left. I don't know. But so it was always kind of out there by itself. And it is our second oldest building. The first was the original, the OG school, Friendship High School, that was built in 1935. So now we've brought that, we've opened these new campuses and closed a ninth grade center, repurposed it to Friendship Middle School. We're renamed Reese and are bringing it in, and it's called Aspire. It's our alternative campus where kids can accelerate and graduate early. Or let's say you've gotten behind on your credits. That happened to several kids during COVID. You can get caught up on your credits, graduate on time or even early. And then we also have our discipline alternative education students. Those are separated, but they're all in one physical space. And so it was at Reese Air Force Base until this year. And so, yeah, we have that building, and then right on the hard corner there at it's 4th and Research Boulevard, right there at the Reese Technology. I forget what the new name of it is, but
1: right.
0: It's will be just outside Loop 88, and we own a little, it used to be a bank a long time ago, so we own both of those things, and we're not really sure what we're going to do with them, but we'll probably figure it out as Loop 88 gets going out on that part. And as this joint venture between Texas Tech University and Reese, and I don't really know, I think it's called a SCIF out there. I don't know. I forget what that stands for, but it's...
1: Yeah, potentially the said property could escalate in value.
0: It could.
1: Greatly.
0: It could. And that would be... That would be good.
1: Yeah.
0: And so, yeah, so Reese is, that campus is, again, it was, we kept it up really well, but it was just aging. And so we are doing a remodel of what was formerly a Friendship Middle School, but what was originally Friendship High School when we opened our first year as a district in 1935. Got some really cool things planned for, it'll be an event space, and we just wanted to preserve that original school and utilize it.
1: Wow. All right. 7:21, we come back with Dr. McCord. We're going to be talking about elementary number 10, elementary number 11. Friendship ISD. Good morning. It's 7:21.
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5: Temperatures are going to be moving into the mid-90s this afternoon, a 40% chance for thunderstorms, especially afternoon and evening. I'm meteorologist Ron Roberts of Lubbock's official weather station, News Talk KFYU.
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1: Good morning, it's 7:23. All right, we're talking with Dr. Michelle McCord, Friendship Independent School District Superintendent. Okay. So you haven't opened a new school this year,
0: right?
1: But you continue to work on a couple more schools. You have elementary 10 and elementary 11.
0: Yes.
1: Tell me all about this.
0: Okay. So in the bond that our community...
1: $189 million.
0: Yeah, it was a lot. But that includes two more elementary schools. And so in the north part of the district, we're seeing lots of growth up near... like 4th Street, so the northwest part of the district. And so we're building elementary number 10, and it is kind of near Alcove and 12th Street. And you're like, where is that? Well, it's not a lot there right now.
1: Well, I know where that's at. That's by Wolf Nursery.
0: Is it?
1: Yeah.
0: Okay. All right. Well, we're building a school. It's beginning to shape up and look like a school. We're planning to open it in August of 2028. So, in May of 2028, our first ever graduating class of Memorial High School will occur. And then we'll finish, you know, in 2028, then we'll open elementary number 10, which is in the northwest part of the district. And then we plan to open elementary number 11 in 2029 or 2030.
1: Do we have names for these schools yet?
0: No, because we go through a whole naming process where we let the community and the kids help decide. And so it's a little bit too soon. So we'll start the naming process of number 10 next school year. And then we'll have a name in the spring of 2028.
1: So, where, okay, so these are the feeder schools for which middle and high school?
0: Well, they're not necessarily pure feeders, so they don't just feed into one middle school, but I suspect that a lot of these will feed into Terra Vista Middle School and Alcove Trails Middle School. And so then our feeder system for, we do have a pure feeder system from middle school to high school. So Terra Vista Middle School and Heritage Middle School feed into Memorial, and Alcove Trails and Friendship Middle School feed into Friendship High School.
1: Okay, speaking of feeder schools and where you can and can't do things, I was thinking about this. Because, you know, in UIL, there's a lot of, well, you can't go to this and play sports at this school or that school. So since you have all these different high schools, are they able to play at the high school because that's where they declared and they're going?
0: No. Or? You have to, like, where you went to middle school and where your address is determines where you go to high school. You don't get to choose.
1: So some things never change.
0: True.
1: Sort of.
0: And then, hey, yeah.
1: Michelle McCord, congratulations on making it through the summer and getting back into the 26th school year.
0: Yes. Y'all stay cool.
1: See you next month.
0: Okay. You too.
1: See you later.
0: Bye.
1: Have a good day. Sunrise OBK 7:27. Good morning.
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14: TSN headlines. A federal judge in Texas refuses an order from Minnesota to extradite an ICE agent. Christian Castro is charged with assault and falsely reporting a crime, but per Texas law, he must be released today following 90 days of detention. A young boy and his father, who were detained by ICE agents in Texas and drew national attention, have been deported to Mexico. 5-year-old Liam and his father Victor are back with relatives. Another Texas city is cutting ties with Flock cameras. Wiley in the North Texas region declined to renew its contract amid widespread privacy concerns. Today's Wall Street is getting a little Texas flair. Governor Abbott set to ring the closing bell of the NYSE and then officially open the new Texas headquarters in Dallas. In sports, high school football is back. 121 varsity teams statewide kick off their seasons this very evening. With your Texas News headlines, I'm Kristen Yates.
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5: The forecast for the Southern Plains is temperatures in Amarillo with a high temperature of 91 degrees and a 20% chance for thunderstorms. Lubbock temperatures in the lower 90s with a 30% chance for thunderstorms. Midland, Odessa with a 20% chance for thunderstorms this afternoon and early evening. In southeast New Mexico, Carlsbad, Artesia, temperatures at 100 degrees. Partly cloudy sky, precipitation chances very low. In central New Mexico, in Lubbock, the temperature's about 98 degrees this afternoon with a 20% chance for a thunderstorm. The weather is brought to you by Sonic and the Sonic Refreshers, and that fruit is fresh. From the KMAX Storm Team, I'm meteorologist Ron Herberts on Lubbock's official weather station, News Talk 95.1 FM at 790 AM KFYO.
17: 7:35 on Thursday morning. 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Jerry Reynolds, the car pro, joins Tom Collins and Matt Crow on Sunrise LBK.
1: All right, it's 7:34. Texas Hall of Fame broadcaster and all-around nice guy Jerry Reynolds is spoiled rotten this week, driving a 2026 F-150 King Ranch Power Boost Hybrid. What of it? What are you thinking about this one?
18: Oh, good morning, buddy. Tell you what, if you're looking for that top-of-the-line truck, this is probably as nice as it gets. And it's the, I say it on your station on Saturdays, but if I were in the market for a new pickup today, this is the one I would buy, and this is the engine combination that I would get. This Power Boost engine is really pretty cool. I tell you what, it's the 3.5 V6 twin turbo engine that's been around for now 15 years, and it's turning out to be a very, very good engine. But then you throw this hybrid system in, and suddenly you've got it. You know, it's not all that much for gasoline, so that's what people tend to think when they hear hybrid. But it really is for the power boost, Tom, and it pumps this thing up to 430 horses and 570 pound-feet of torque. So this thing will get up and go when you hit it. But the power boost part, if you ever have a need to power something from the bed, it's got a full 240 volt plug back there. And I'll tell you what, this thing is powerful, putting out 7,200 watts. And you know that if you had a power outage at your house, you could fire up a lot of things in your house with 7,200 watts. I mean, that's a full generator right there sitting in that truck. So it's then you add the King Ranch element to it, and then you've got the luxury of the inside, which is just spectacular. I mean, just a beautiful, beautiful set of seats. Ford's been building a King Ranch F-150 since 2001, believe it or not. And boy, I tell you what, you see why? Because it's a very tough truck for what you need to do. It's four-wheel drive, but it's also a very capable truck. A couple of things I just love about this truck, besides the generator output, is the tailgate. It'll fold down like a regular tailgate on any pickup, but then there's a middle gate that you can open up and not have to, you know, throw the tonneau cover, because this one's got a bed cover. If you use that middle gate, you don't have to open that cover. You can just get right up close to the bed of the truck with that tailgate open and put things inside. And that's really nice. you know, typically you got to slide things across the tailgate. And these pickups have gotten so tall, people have trouble loading things into the bed. You may experience that with your Tundra.
1: Yeah, it is, you know, I'm a tall person, but so it's not really an issue for me, but I get what you're saying for sure.
18: Yeah, I hear it from people all the time, and is, you know, this one's got 22-inch wheels, but some of these pickups today have 24-inch wheels, and that really raises the you know, the height and the bed height and the reach over height of a pickup. But all in all, wonderful, wonderful truck. I can't say enough. It's pricey, like all pickups are today, coming in just a little over 81 grand on the MSRP. But that's with everything in the world on it. It's very, very loaded. Big dual moon roofs in the top, the big 22-inch wheels. Gas mileage, it's okay for a pickup, particularly with that much towing power. I'm averaging around 24 running around town and on the highway. I was pretty pleased with that.
1: Wow. Hey, you were saying this thing is hard loaded, but you were talking about the middle of the bed opening up. And this one has, like, a hard tonneau on it. Does the hard tonneau come with the truck?
18: It's a accessory for the truck.
1: Okay.
18: It's factory. They put it on from the factory. It's on the window sticker and all that sort of stuff. It wasn't overly expensive. It's got a bed liner, too, that's coming in at $625. The cover's $1,280. But it's very secure, and it's very waterproof. So if you want to put things that are valuable back there, you can without worrying about rain. So, you know, it's I really enjoyed this truck this week. I kind of hate to give it back, but pretty truck, white. I'll have the full review up by Monday at carpro.com.
1: Hey, does this truck, by the way, have massage seats and all that stuff?
18: It does have massage, heated and cool seats in the front. And it's got another feature that's real exclusive to Ford, and it was a brilliant move. You can push a button, and the gear shifter will disappear.
1: What?
18: When you're parked, of course. Yeah, the gear shifter folds down into the console, and then from the back side of the console, you can flip that over, and now you've got a workspace there or a place to eat your lunch. I'm going to have a video of that and the way it works coming up in this review.
1: Wow.
18: But really revolutionary stuff here.
1: Yeah, that's very cool. All right, so what you got on CarPro, CarPro.com this week? I guess you're looking at the popularity of vehicles.
18: In every state, and I thought this was a fun list of what's the best seller in all 50 states, because tastes are very different in cars across the country. And you'll see that on this list. J.D. Power, the best technology in vehicles today, which technology is one of those things that everybody loves, but it's like your computer. It's great when it's working. But I really worry about the effect of all these gadgets and screens and things down the road. What happens 10 years from now? And then a new study by AAA, we're all speeders. That's just become the new normal, is speeding. And then finally, in my advice section, I'll give you some tips on, is your car trying to tell you something? Pay attention to your car. Let it tell you when there's a potential problem, because it's cheaper to fix it early on than to let something bad happen or to let that problem cause even more problems. Lots of stuff at carpro.com this week.
1: All right, man. We'll see you Saturday from 11 till 2 on KFYU with Straight Talk and Honest Answers. The CarPro, Jerry Reynolds on KFYU. This is Sunrise OBK. Hey, hope you have a great weekend, man.
18: You too, buddy. Take care.
1: See ya.
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20: 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Need a party that's going to push back across the board.
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2: Good morning. Right now, 7:44. Temps on the way up to about 93 later today. And right now we got 72 degrees. Not really that much chance of rain. The forecast got a little bit of precipitation overnight, but nothing to write home about. Okay, Thursday, Tom Collins and Matt Crow will be returning to the studio tomorrow, which could be an event in itself. All right, everything hitting on all cylinders for Texas Tech, it would appear. You know, a lot of changes. And if you look back over our shoulder, just a couple of years ago, I mean, we were, I guess, optimistically hopeful. But then this last football season was the culmination of a lot of planning, a lot of collaboration, a lot of money spent. But all this stuff had been in the works for years and years and years because, you know, we had the Sports Performance Center, you have the basketball center, you have stadium renovations, and all that. So softball ends up number two in the country. Football ends up number four in the country this last season. And in spite of the Brandon Sorsby hoo-ha, and all of the haters inside and outside of the conference, which in my opinion is just, I mean, it's envy. It's what it is. But this is pretty cool. In addition to all the successes that we have seen on the field in softball, football, basketball, soccer, etc., Texas Tech University's mascot, Mask Rider, has come in at a national ranking of number four in the country by USA Today Reader's Choice Awards as the best mascot in the country. Current Mask Rider Sophie Jones serves as the rider. Of course, the trusty steed is Fearless Champion. Now, let's take a look at what the 10 best college mascots are in the U.S. of A. According to this study. Now, keep in mind, Texas Tech comes in number four. Okay, now, we start with number 10, Big Red. Western Kentucky's mascot resembles a Sesame Street character or an amoeba. Okay, so Big Red. You know, so it's like a big bloody booger running down the sideline. Number 10, what are you laughing at? I think I caused George to have some sort of emotional distress with that last comment. Number 9, Sir Big Spur, South Carolina. Now, this is for the Fighting Gamecocks. It's an Old English black-breasted red fighting gamecock.

0: which they take to the sideline of every game. And they also pimp this bird out for special appearances. South Carolina. Some sort of weird cult that's involved in chicken worship. Number 8, Sparky the Sun Devil. Okay, whatever. Number 7, Brutus Buckeye. Okay. Number 6 is Butler Blue, which is one of the newest mascots to grab any sort of national attention. English Bulldog first appearing in 2000. Since then, the Bulldog has taken on celebrity status on and off campus. They put him in a radio-controlled car. Number 5, Testudo. Testudo. The famed Diamondback Terrapin of College Park, nearing its 100th birthday. Never heard of it. Number 4, the Masked Rider. Wreck 'em. Number 3, Otto the Orange. Syracuse, really? Sparty? Michigan State? You've seen the, and then Aubie the Tiger from Auburn University. Wow. The Masked Rider's a little bit more unique. It has an identity. Anyway, we're number 4. We're on the way up. But I find it fascinating that the Reader's Choice Awards choose the Masked Rider and it overrides all of the teeming hatred that the country has for Texas Tech because of our success. 7:51.
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2: Hey, good morning. It's 7:54. All right, this is not a middle school or high school band. What you're listening to is the Royal Family paying tribute to Dolly Parton. This is a band that is composed of Coldstream Guards, playing 9 to 5 during the changing of the guard ceremony outside the royal residence yesterday morning. Wow. Remembering the late, great Dolly, who brought joy, comfort, and inspiration to so many, including millions of children, giving free books. That was kind of cool because she was very philanthropic and she was giving millions of books away to kids. You know, trying to, spur their imagination and their mental expanse. Anyway, pretty cool. Other people are kind of getting in on the action here, too. And you don't really associate New York City with Dolly Parton, right? But the Empire State Building, kind of draped in Dolly Pink. And all the stuff is sure to continue for, quite some time. All right, this is really, really interesting. There is a drug called Rason-Q, which the FDA has recently approved as a prescription medication used for treating advanced pancreatic cancer. Okay, so for people that have metastatic pancreatic cancer that have already had chemotherapy, the cool thing about this is, pancreatic cancer is like, it's very, very serious. In the past, you have pancreatic cancer, it's just a matter of time. And usually not a whole lot of time. But using this newly approved medication, Rason-Q, it has added years onto the life expectancy of people that have pancreatic cancer that have been treated with chemotherapy. The miracles of modern medicine. Very cool. All right. Also, we have some other developments. There's mounting evidence that's showing the shingles vaccine are linked to a reduced risk of serious heart problems and strokes. Landmark study just published revealed that patients who received GSK's newer recombinant shingles vaccine, Shingrix, lived 9% longer without cardiovascular disease compared to those who received the older live attenuated vaccine, Zostavax. Wow. Lower risk of heart attack and stroke? 46% drop in pre-existing cases in a 2026 study of U.S. adults with existing heart disease found the vaccine was tied to 46% lower risk of adverse cardiovascular events. Who knew? I know a lot of people are anti-vaxxers and against vaccines and whatnot. Don't get pissed off at me. Don't kill the messenger. I'm just saying. 7:59, the news and talk of West Texas is KFYO.
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0: What's up, Lane's weather forecast is temperatures today when we start reaching that 92, 93 degree range may create some scattered showers and thunderstorms. That rain chance is at 30%. The temperatures will drop overnight tonight in the middle upper 60s with a 20% chance for thunder showers. Now, on Friday, the temperatures at 93 degrees, a partly cloudy sky, isolated showers may pop up. On Saturday, temperatures now move up to 97 degrees under a partly cloudy sky. The weekend is going to turn hot once again. The weather is brought to you by Sonic and the Sonic Refreshers from the K-Mag Storm Team. The meteorologist, Ron Roberts, on Lubbock's official weather station, News Talk 95.1 FM and 790 AM KFYO.
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2: Hey, morning. It is 73 degrees on the way up to 93 later today. Oh, man, Thursday. Almost there. We are just 10 days away from the first game of the 2026 football season. Great expectations, a lot of excitement. And coming up on Saturday, we got a huge kickoff. It is the Knights of Columbus Tech Night at the Knights of Columbus Council on Loop 88. Go south on Quaker. Take a right on Loop 88, a.k.a. 130th, a.k.a. 1585. Be on the right-hand side of the road. Doors open at 4 o'clock. They start with the bands and all the excitement and serving food about 6 o'clock. Pulled pork, french fries, coleslaw, all the sides. And you can get autographs. Listen to Joey McGuire speak. Get some autographs. Meet some of the players. Pick band, cheers, palms. Heck, it's going to be a good time. $25 for a ticket. Get yours today because, and you know, a lot, you can buy a ticket anyway just to support the Red Raider Club with, you know, to help augment scholarships and then also supports charities that the Knights of Columbus support around the South Plains area. I just wanted to mention one of our listeners. His name is Mike Prover. And when we were at Bullfrog Spas last Friday, you know, very nice gesture. PJ Sullivan is 80 some odd years old. And she retired from distance running. She's run 50 marathons, ran her 50th marathon earlier this year in St. George, Utah. So there's a marathon, Lubbock Marathon, and so she's running in the, coming out of retirement, running the Lubbock Marathon to help support the honor flight. Well, she had purchased 4 tickets to Tech Night, and one of the events for the honor flight had been moved to the same evening of the 29th. So she gave us her 4 tickets to give away. Or actually said, hey, maybe you could sell these tickets and whatever. Somebody else can take them. She gave the money to the honor flight. So Mike Proper comes out to Bullfrog Spas last Friday, 82nd slide, writes us a check for $150. And then gives the tickets back to us to do it again. So thank you, Mike. Appreciate that. And thank you, PJ, for doing that. So even if you can't go to the event, you could still buy a ticket and support the Red Raider Club and Texas Tech football and the charities that are augmented by Knights of Columbus. With that, hey, save the date, 8 o'clock on Tuesday, which will be September 1st. The 17th president of Texas Tech University, Dr. Lawrence Skuvenek, a.k.a. The Scoob, will be here in the house talking about all things Texas Tech. Man, you want to talk? There's a lot to talk about. So we were talking earlier about, you know, things looking up at Texas Tech University. And, you know, really it's just some of the just small things have such huge impacts. And it's not really a small thing, but, you know, Texas Tech put a double T on the scoreboard on the stadium at with Kansas City Chiefs. Had an enrollment spike. You know, any publicity, I guess they say, is good publicity. But I think people are seeing and feeling what's happening here at Texas Tech University. They know and feel that there are good things happening. And so with that, there is another surge in enrollment at Texas Tech University. The official registration figure, I believe, is 45,812 students for 2026. That's an increase of 3,859 students compared to year previous. Wow. Fifth consecutive year of enrollment growth at Texas Tech. That's really something.
3: Let me just throw in real quick. My three nephews go to Texas Tech, Jesse, Omar, and Jorge. So, yeah, I mean, Tech's doing amazing stuff.
2: So, and, you know, it's just, it's not just academically, and it's not just athletically, but, you know, a lot of things, like technologically, like all of these collaborations with the Department of Defense, you know, and expansions in like the vet school. I mean, it's just, it's really everywhere. You know, it's just across the board. So the enrollment spike this year, the increase is 8.423%. That's huge. 8% increase. Anyway, we're going to be talking to Dr. Skuvenek on Tuesday morning just after 8 o'clock. And so I'll let you know that so you can tune that in. Check it out. All right. It is 11 minutes after 8 o'clock. The news and talk of West Texas. 95.1 FM. 790 AM. 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
2: KFYO, good morning. It's 8:15. All right. So the Big 12 is following suit with the SEC and Big 10 conferences, banning players who were on NFL rosters or NBA rosters or WNBA rosters from returning to play in college ball. All right, so this decision comes from the Big 12 a day after rulings by the SEC and the Big 10. Earlier on Wednesday, NFL made it clear that players who leave NFL to return to college won't be allowed to come back to the league this season. Okay, so NFL exec Troy Vincent reiterated the longstanding policy at the league's meeting Wednesday, saying any player who returns to college would not be eligible to play until 2027. Now, the Big 12 and SEC rules go beyond football. The rule unanimously adopted by the Big 12 bars its schools from adding professional athletes in football or any other conference-sponsored sport. Also says the rules would apply independently of the status of the NCAA eligibility determinations. Now, according to this Big 12 decision, athletes would be ineligible if they declared for the draft or supplemental draft or any professional sports league and did not timely withdraw before the draft or have been listed on a professional roster or signed a contract to provide athletic services with any sports league. Okay, so I think the biggest area of concern or the most highly noted instance that affects Texas Tech University would be the return of Donovan Atwell, who actually played in the summer league with the Bulls organization. So we spiked the ball, did the happy dance last week because Donovan Atwell signed with Texas Tech and blah, blah, blah. So essentially, that could be

0: in the lurch. So, if that ain't clear as mud, then you can tune in Ryan Hyatt tomorrow morning at 7:35 with the Weekend Sports Preview. So there. Man, this thing is far from over. And I mean, okay, if you will, payment to players in NIL was the gateway drug to all this crap that's going on right now. People said, oh, well, I think they should. There are some people that have heard some prognosticators that say, well, you know, I think the kids should play, get paid $25,000 each. Okay. Well, some players are better than other players. Some players are more instrumental than other players. Some players just flat have more star power and ability. Some players draw. But it doesn't matter if they're making $25,000 or $25 million. They're getting paid to play. And that's what started this whole ball rolling down the street. Because once you open the door, once you crack the door, you know, it's like mice in the wintertime. You open the door and here they come. Because it's warmer on the inside. Not posing the question, what are our athletes, men or mice? Not saying that. I'm just saying, once you start, then people branch off in all these different directions. And there are things that are happening that nobody even fathomed would be possible. Well, I'm not saying that there's not someone out there that was a forward thinker. But there's a lot of stuff that's going on right now that I'm like, if you would have said that a lot of this stuff would be happening, that you would have players coming back to play college ball because of a court case? Nah. I would not have even thought that'd be possible.
1: 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Looking forward.
0: 8:21, about time for a little Ronstadt. 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
1: Temperatures are going to be moving into the mid-90s this afternoon, a 40% chance for thunderstorms, especially afternoon and evening. I'm meteorologist Ron Roberts, the Lubbock official weather station, News Talk KFYO.
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4: All right, good morning. Right now, 824-470 responds to the conversation. Yes, once you start paying them, athletes, what's the difference between payment from college and payment from the pros? Even the Olympics, for several years, have allowed professional players to compete. Well, you know, you make a good point there. This is what I'm thinking. As I was saying that NIL was the gateway drug to all of this rigmarole, I'm thinking that this is just an attempt to slam the brakes on, to, you know, slow the game down on how all of this stuff works. Okay, but if you look at other areas, people are doing the same thing. For instance, look at the AI data centers and AI. Everybody wants to be first. So everybody's rushing. So everybody overcompensates and overextends themselves into these realms of unknown that no one knows about. And we're not necessarily thinking of the consequences or forward thinking anything. It's just, damn it, we want to be first. Right? And then you backpedal. Because you have people that show up at City Hall with torches and pitchforks saying, oh, that's my water. Oh, no, we're going to run out of electricity. I'm not saying that those aren't valid concerns. What I am saying, there's a lack of organization in the way that it is approached. So, how does that work out? We shall see. Again, perspective tomorrow morning, 7:35, Ryan Hyatt, the proprietor of theraiderlane.com, 7:35, with the weekend sports preview. All right, have you heard the term Alice? New one for me. 42% of households nationwide across Texas and Lubbock County struggle to be covering their basic necessities. They're Alice families. They're asset limited, income constrained, and employed. These families earn more than the official federal poverty level, but their income still falls short of covering basic survival costs, housing, childcare, food, healthcare, transportation. 42% is a combination of households living in poverty, about 13%, and Alice households, about 29%. Yikes. But we all feel the economic pain, don't we? 827. Have a great day.
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3: Wildfire continues to burn across Palo Pinto and Jack County, scorching about 83,000 acres. Dry conditions and extreme heat are increasing the wildfire risk across the state. A federal judge has denied Minnesota's request to extradite an ICE agent from a Brownsville jail to face felony assault charges. Travis County has joined a federal lawsuit challenging President Trump's proposed rule on mail-in ballots. A multi-agency investigation into oil field theft in Midland has resulted in millions of dollars in seized assets. A candidate for the Texas House is apologizing for old social media post that used slurs and referenced drugs. Wiley has voted to end the use of its Flock license plate cameras amid growing privacy concerns. A Lufkin police officer is accused of using Flock cameras to search his ex-girlfriend's license plates more than 10,000 times. Corpus Christi is withholding water from wetlands while lifting restrictions on lawn watering. And Governor Abbott has unveiled a plan to offer 3-year bachelor's degrees at Texas universities. With your Texas News headlines, I'm Chelsea Wade.
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8: Lubbock South Plains weather forecast is temperatures today when we start reaching that 92, 93 degree range may create some scattered showers and thunderstorms. That rain chance is at 30%. The temperatures will drop overnight tonight in the middle upper 60s with a 20% chance for thunder showers. Now, on Friday, the temperatures at 93 degrees, a partly cloudy sky, isolated showers may pop up. On Saturday, temperatures now move up to 97 degrees under a partly cloudy sky. The weekend is going to turn hot once again. The weather is brought to you by Sonic and the Sonic Refreshers from the K-Max Storm Team. The meteorologist Ron Roberts on Lubbock's official weather station, News Talk 95.1 FM and 790 AM KFYO.
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9: I'm Nicole Murray with Your Money Now. AstraZeneca said its asthma drug, Tezspire, met the main goals of a late-stage trial in patients with a chronic inflammatory disorder of the esophagus. The study showed that Tezspire, developed with Amgen, significantly reduced inflammation in the esophagus and eased difficulty in swallowing compared with a placebo. Salesforce lifted its annual revenue and profit forecasts and rolled out a new plugin, combining its capabilities with Anthropic's cloud AI models, sending its shares up 14%. This news comes as Salesforce grapples with deeply negative sentiment on software stocks as investors worry about the threat from AI disruption. HP said its PC unit shipments and margins declined in the third quarter as price increases to offset rising memory chip costs proved to be insufficient, sending its shares down 9%. HP is grappling with a global memory chip squeeze fueled by massive AI data center buildouts. Futures are still mixed. That's your...
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10: Here you go. We'll start with Richard. Richard, you are on the Michael Berry Show.
11: Hey, Czar. This is Richard, friend of David Klingler and student of his. Anyways, our church for the last two decades does a homeless mission trip up in Fort Worth. It's called Beautiful Feet. It's a ministry there. It's been there for like 30, 40 years. So I've been a few times, and it's amazing how many of the homeless that you talk to that we're ministering out on the streets, that really, they just choose that lifestyle. It's a choice.
10: Yes. Yes.
11: And, you know, they just can't stay within the rules. And they explain, I just don't like rules. Well, and I tell them, well, you know, I understand. I don't exactly like many rules either. But there are rules to keep us, to keep society sane and keep order, keep a little bit of order at least. And but that ministry actually helps them get off the streets. And actually, we hear the time of people getting off the streets, getting off drugs, and starting businesses and getting back into society. So there is obviously hope for if it's a ministry that actually helps them and doesn't enable them, but actually helps them get off the streets. And Beautiful Feet Ministries is one of those. So just thought I'd.
10: And that's part of y'all's church?
11: Well, no, that is a ministry in Fort Worth, Texas, in the worst part of Fort Worth you could go. That's been around for like 30 plus years. And it's a great ministry. It's a pastor who's originally from Mississippi, like me, originally from Mississippi. So I kind of like him. And he's been in Fort Worth for 30 plus years.
10: Okay, help me understand, Richard. How did you become acquainted with this ministry?
11: So Champion Fellowship, the church in Brenham, has been sending doing weekend mission trips for 20 plus years up there.
10: Oh, I see.
11: Maybe
10: okay.
11: 30 years. Does that make sense?
10: And are y'all part of a street ministry there?
11: Yes. So we go out. Okay. What we do when we go up there, and what other churches, they have churches from all over the country that come and stay for weekends, almost every weekend of the year. And you go out and we minister to them and invite them to the ministry. And that way it's also a program, a 7-day week program that helps them get off the streets if they still want. They have to be willing to get off drugs and actually decide to conform to rules of society that we all naturally do. So
10: I'm glad you shared that story. I think that's pretty
11: neat. Sir.
10: Thank you for calling. I will tell David I said hello. So here's where I see the rub. First of all, I am not without some sympathy for people who are out in 100-degree heat and freezing cold in the elements. I'm not without sympathy for people who are chasing a constant high to get away from this awful world they're living in. That person is generally overcome with demons and a horrible, horrible mental state. It's not lost on me. But it should never be the case that because of that person's problem, we expect other people to deal with it, whether that means shoveling the poop from your from the stoop of your business or home every day, or having to deal with them busting out windows, or having to deal with them breaking in. But Richard's right. What I did learn spending some time with the various missions around town, and they're non-governmental organizations. They're getting paid for this. They want to have as many people as they can. What I did find was there were that these people don't want to live in a – the ones that you see on the street don't want to live in a shelter. There are shelters. Your tax dollars and philanthropic dollars pay for it. There are shelters where they can get in out of the cold and the heat. But – they don't want it. They don't want the rules, because the rules are you can't do drugs there because it's hard to maintain any sense of order if you do. And that becomes the problem, is that these people, you know, Homeless Victor, who we all went out and had lunch with, he's been on the show a number of times. Homeless Victor doesn't bother anybody. He's, you know, he lives in a van down by the river. He lives in a tent by the bayou, but he doesn't bother anybody. And he doesn't. He can't play by the rules. And he says that. He says that. He doesn't want to be confined. Whatever your issue is, I don't think we should require someone to be normal. You can't do that. But I also don't think other people should have to bear the burden on that. And too often, all too often, we have done that. And it's wrong. I did want to say a happy anniversary to my friend and trainer Michael Petru today. He and his bride Julie are celebrating their 32nd wedding anniversary. And that brings us to the bigger deal of the day, which is after they set the date much later, because his parents didn't bother to spoil it for them. That also happens to be his parents' wedding anniversary. Ed and Dorothy Petru, who celebrate their 60th wedding anniversary today. Yeah, you stole the spotlight from your parents, but I guess you could consolidate and save some money out of the deal, huh? I mean, you know, you think about it. My wife and I got married on my brother's birthday. Who do we have next? Andrew? Scott, you're up, sir. Go ahead.
12: Good morning. Good morning. I grew up in Rusk, Texas, home of Rusk State Hospital, and I worked at the Rusk State Hospital in the maintenance and mowing crew in the summers. And so I saw those people as a kid. So I see these people downtown Houston. That's exactly what their behavior is the people that were patients at the Rusk State Hospital. And, you know, I experienced that. And I guess my question is, why don't they round them up and send them back to Rusk like they used to be? I realized what a good service that actually was.
10: Well, it was the Reagan administration that deinstitutionalized the mentally ill. You know, the fact that something is a difficult issue is not the answer for why we don't address it. But let me say that when you start getting into the involuntary institutionalization of an individual, you're basically engaged in a civil imprisonment. So the concept of just rounding people up, it has to be more complicated than that. I can't simply look and say, well, you know, there's these crazy people scattered around town, and they're driving everybody crazy, and they're always yelling at each other and flinging poo at each other. And all. But there has to be, just as we do with the criminal justice system, a case-by-case analysis of what we're dealing with, a process toward healing, and a means of adjudication. I mean, look, Britney Spears' dad would have her, if he could, he'd have her laid up in a bed with the juice so she doesn't know where she is and collecting her royalties every day. That is a very, very complicated question. And I do think there is an answer, and it's a more aggressive answer. I just don't think it's as simple. Reagan's intention was good.
13: I want to go back.
10: The result has been not so much so.
13: I think that there might be.
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9: I asked Mazda's Dan Aguilera what it's like to drive the CX-70.
10: It's great. 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It'll have the handling that you expect out of a smaller car, but we're able to capture that within the larger car as well. It has a smooth drive, and really it's, we go for that enjoyable driving experience that people want to get in the car and go places.
9: And I wanted to know what drivers Mazda designed the CX-70 for.
10: I mean, it does. Empty nesters was the initial the thought, and that was kind of the original plan. 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So it could make sense for a lot of other people as well.
9: With today's auto news, I'm Laura Reynolds.
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13: Temperatures are going to be moving into the mid-90s this afternoon, a 40% chance for thunderstorms, especially afternoon and evening. I'm meteorologist Ron Roberts, the Lubbock Fisher Weather Station News Talk, KFYO.
14: Do you think I'm off base, or you want to tell me I'm on point and continue? Onward ho! Let me know. 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

One of the most heartbreaking things I discovered when I went out for rides with the homeless shelters and folks who worked with that was how many of our homeless were Vietnam veterans. And yes, there is a stolen valor component to people standing at the intersection, but there is a reality of Vietnam veterans being homeless and dysfunctional in any traditional sense in life. Now, I'm not going to say that 100% of them never would have ended up there had they not gone to Vietnam, but I am going to say there's an unusually high number, disturbingly high number.

0: which suggests that what you see and experience in a place like that, in a war like that, leads to a place that's hard to get back to what we would call normalcy, the framework and infrastructure within which you and I get up every morning and go to bed every night. And there are Vietnam veterans at Camp Hope. There are specialized programs for them. It doesn't cost them a penny. It's a six-month program. They can stay as long as they want. The programs are for the husbands and wives, mostly wives and kids. The bulk of these veterans served in Iraq and Afghanistan, but there are Vietnam veterans in other conflicts, and I am grateful that it is there. And this is my reminder. If you have anybody that needs help, because the thing we hear over and over again is, I knew it was bad, I didn't know it was that bad. Because I worked alongside this guy, and he drove the skid steer, and I'm driving another piece of equipment, and then one day he's not there. He took his own life. So don't let that happen. Make the call. It's 877-717-PTSD. 877-717-PTSD. Many is the day I will get a call, an email from someone who's got a loved one and needs help. And I forward it to David Malsby, and we get them taken care of. And that is because you good folks have year after year, over 10 years now, you have supported the mission of this organization, which is really just a place for veterans to help veterans survive. Conflict resolution, the after effects of severe trauma brought on by war. Well, it just so happens that a couple of days ago was Russell Ibarra's birthday. And what he has done in the past is, look, I have everything I want, I don't need a gift, is do something related to Camp Hope. Well, Jonathan Kim this year, it was going to be a surprise, but you can't keep surprises from Russell, decided. Jonathan had a watch that was given to him at his, I think it was his 20-year service to Gringos by Russell. He's Russell's number two. And it's a really nice watch, $100,000 watch. It was his dream watch. It's one of these Rolexes that weigh 10 pounds. I wouldn't want it, but I'm not as strong as Jonathan. It was wearing a dumbbell around your hand. I don't think it's technically 10. I think it's 9.8 pounds. It's a big old watch. It's compensating. It's a big old hunkin' watch. But apparently, it's a really big deal. I don't know watches that fancy. So it was stolen from him like 10 years ago. Because I think he's coming up on 30 or 7 or 8 years ago. And all of a sudden, he gets a call from some district attorney in New York somewhere and says, hey, Mr. Kim, you filed a record on this watch and we found it. We got the guy who stole it from you, and here's the whole deal. So they send him his watch back. Well, Rolex had replaced the watch and said, you keep the replacement. So Jonathan, it had been burning a hole in his pocket. I am in possession of a watch I didn't pay for. Something not right about this. Everyone is good with it. So he decided that he would auction off the watch. You make a donation to Camp Hope, and somebody would win. And I made the mistake of telling Ramon this story. He said, you win. I want that watch. Because it's a pretty fancy watch. So Jonathan Kim, by just wearing people out, has raised $305,000. The check will be presented to the Camp Hope board this afternoon, and the drawing will occur. But I just wanted to read through $305,000 and 199 donors. I'll just read a few of them. Aaron Pineda, A Smart. See, when you're in the restaurant business, you go to your vendors. Corey Diamonds, Adam and Amy Joe Owens, Al Flores, that's their general counsel. He couldn't say no. Andrew Harmon, Texas Metal, Andy Roach. I'm not reading them all because I can't. Barry Katz, Bo Anderson. I can't read this list. The print is so darn small. Benny Keith, Bert Harvey, our friend Bert Harvey. Let's see how much Bert gave. Bert gave 500. Let's see. Brian Orsak, that's our friend, the doctor. Oh, I took my glasses off, much better. Brent Dickey, Brian Martin, Camilo Barreda. That's Floortex. They must be another vendor. Carlos Perez, Carol Churchill, who owns China Garden. Well, Richard owns it. She just works there. Carol Smith, Monument Chevrolet. Casey Vaughn works with Avi Katz. Avi Katz's people put in a lot. He's Katz Coffee. Chuck Rivera. I think that's Russell's cousin, Chuck Rivera. Craig Schuster, he does all his design. Danny Hanks, he's one of his general managers. He's up for $500. He couldn't say no. William David Holmes, David McNeely, Dennis Bird, he owns the spot and stuff down there. Demetrius, he has Demetrius Nico Nico, but that's Demetrius Fetakakis. I just like to say his last name. He's the owner of Nico Nico's. Don Faust, he's the beer distributor, the Miller beer distributor. These are all from Avi. Donnie Meismer, Ecolab, Ed Salazar, he owns Morning Kolaches, Ramon. Eddie Obregon, Elio Alfonso. We got a lot of Mexicans with money. Erica Ensign, Affinity Impact Partners. Fabian Torres, he's the owner of Guadalajara. That's a good restaurant too, Ramon. Frost Bank, Gary Peterson. Gary Peterson gave $25,000, Ramon. That's in cap. Gary's a great, great guy. He's one of my favorite people in the world. George Dodge, owner of Western Airways. That's the FBO out in Fort Bend. Ginny Pittman, Han Kim, HSK Investment. That must be a Jonathan Kim. Heather McKeon, she's director of marketing over there. Hilton Furniture. I hadn't thought about Hilton in forever. I hope Hilton's doing well. Houston Avocado. Houston Avocado did $10,000, Ramon. All this, so it's $305,000 to Camp Hope for a phenomenal cause. No, you're, well, you might win the watch. I gave $2,500. No, I gave $2,500. We'll get to me. Umberto, owner of Space City Birria. Russell kind of mentors him. Jason Patterson, Javier Contreras with Iguana Ranas. Jeff Ware, Jesse Chalew, he's the one that owns the most profitable Chick-fil-A in America. Oh my good, Joel Perkins, John Fernandez, I'm running out of time here. John Villars, Johnny Mena, I thought it was Johnny Mata for a second. Kevin Carroll, he's one of his friends, he's his only franchisee. Liquid Assets, Uncle Jerry. Oh, Uncle Jerry.
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18: Good morning, South Plains weather forecast on this Thursday. The temperatures are reaching into the lower 90s, around 92, 93 degrees, with a 30% chance of daytime thunderstorms. For tonight, a 20% chance for thundershowers. Temperatures dropping into the middle upper 60s. On Friday, partly cloudy, high temperature in the lower 90s. The weather is brought to you by Sonic, and that Sonic refreshers. I'm meteorologist Ron Roberts on Lubbock's official weather station, News Talk KFYO.
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0: are we to do about homelessness? Because for most people, it's a non-issue. It's unsightly to drive past. But for the people who, through no fault of their own, are being terrorized, and it is awful, it's horrible, what are we to do about them? Well, I've told you over the years, they said that, in fact, Jim and Kunda wrote our intro the day after Dolly Parton passed, said she wrote over 300,000 songs. I'm sorry, she wrote over 3,000 songs. I have told you over the years, one of many data points in the conclusion that Chance McClain is a madman is that he has recorded, I forget however many, 100 songs. I don't mean he came up with an idea of, you know, we ought to, if a homeless person comes up to you, you ought to mace them, because you do it one time, they won't do that again. Yeah, I should write a song, right? But nobody actually writes the song, then records it, then puts backing tracks and all that, then mixes it down to never be played again, except for Chance. That's the sign of a madman. Well, he sent me an email and said, you probably won't want to play this, but I did write a song about the homeless people because I'd been being harassed by a homeless person outside our building and I'd had enough. And so this was me venting. You don't have to use it, but I thought I'd share it. Well, reserve judgment. It does fit into the absurdity as comedy category, but reserve judgment till the end of the song, then we will discuss it.
1: There's only one solution to homelessness, and that solution is mace.

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But you know you can't just ignore them. 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Yeah, there's only one solution to homelessness, and that solution is Mace.

0: Now, hold on a minute. Hold on. We're not suggesting that people run out and spray mace. We're not one of these shows that has to be afraid that we can't be funny, to the extent it's funny, without worrying that everyone will be upset. But you know what's interesting? I wonder how many people will hear that and be upset, that wouldn't bother to invest emotionally in poor Anastasia, the old woman who she's being terrorized. Meh. Nobody concerns themselves with her. Nobody worries about her issue. Nobody worries about solving her problem. There it is. I've hit on it. There is the problem with public policy. When you left, when you let the left run things, they don't ever see anything as solving a problem. They see it as acquiring power. They see it as making people feel better. They see it as righting the wrongs that they see in society, but never solving a problem. And this is why Harris County will always be junk. And if we don't get out, by the way, I have an address for anybody that wants to volunteer for the Orlando Sanchez campaign. We're about to have four more years of Looney Lena, except this time it's going to be worse. It's a black Muslim woman named Letitia Plummer. And the reason they're not talking about her being a black Muslim woman is they'll wait till after the election. There will be every profile across the country. We'll be at, we have our own Abdul El Sayed as the county judge in Harris County. And once they extol her virtues as the first black woman Muslim CEO of a county, guess what? Now she's got to do some things. Because now Muslims go, what was the point of electing you if we don't have Eid celebrations, you know, shut down the entire city? If we don't have countywide prayer call early in the morning, if we don't do this and this and this, we've got to put all these Muslims in public office. We've got to do this for the Muslims. We've got to do this for the Muslims. We've got to do this for the Muslims. And a bunch of people are going to say to me, oh, what do we do? Should we do a recall? Never ask me if you should do a recall ever again. If the word recall is about to be written by you, unless you're asking if I remember something, if I'm able to pull it up in my memory, don't use the word recall with me. Because every election, I say we got to get out and vote. And I have people tell me why. I don't vote. Don't make a dime's worth of difference. And then I go, huh, that's an interesting name. Hamburger. Richard Hamburger. Didn't he email me? Oh, Richard Hamburger was one said he's not going to vote. It doesn't matter. Now he wants to be involved in a recall. It's going to matter. Harris County, we have an election. They're going to cheat. In fact, I was reading a good article yesterday. See if I can find it and post it. On the Democrat strategy book for November, their opportunity to win the Senate race, the governor's race, the AG's race, the other statewide elections, is they have to run up the score in Harris County. They've got to win Harris County and win it big to make up for Pecos County and Jim Hogg County and all of the... They're going to lose South Texas. They know that. They're going to lose West Texas. They're going to lose East Texas. They're going to lose the Panhandle. So they've got to win big in Harris County. If we could win with Orlando Sanchez, we could staunch the bleeding in Harris County. But there's no media coverage on it. And I think that's by design. I think Rodney has issued a fatwa on media coverage to keep people here from being fired up and going out and helping.
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10: It's August 27th, and this is your Fox Daily Snapshot. Today is Petroleum Day. It's not just used to gas up your car. Petroleum has been used in one form or another since ancient times. On this day in 2008, Barack Obama becomes the first African-American to be nominated by a major political party for President of the United States.
11: Nominate by acclamation Barack Obama as the Democratic Party's presidential candidate. Please say aye.
10: Argentina stuns the United States at the Olympics in Athens, defeating the star-studded team 89-81. Argentina would go on to win the gold, just one or two gold medals at the Games. Born on this day in 1908 on a farm in Stonewall, Texas, Lyndon B. Johnson. He was sworn in as president on Air Force One when then-President John F. Kennedy was assassinated in Dallas, Texas, November 22, 1963. I'm CJ Papa. That's your Fox Daily Snapshot.
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0: I got Cheetos sprayed all over my car for refusing to a squeegee on my newly washed car on the corner of Chimney Rock and Richmond. There's a guy with an athletic build. That was the whole subject line. You know, I'm all for descriptive subject lines, but that's like the whole message in a subject line, Ramon. I don't like when people send a subject line of you know, because they don't bother with it. They just get down into the body. But then I try to go back and find an email, and I just want to scan the subject lines. But this was the whole subject line. Got Cheetos sprayed on my car for refusing to a squeegee on my newly washed car on the corner of Chimney Rock and Richmond. That's pretty much everything you need for the story. And then you break, that's a good headline. And then you break down to, there's a guy with an athletic build wanting to squeegee my car while eating a bag of Cheetos. I was coming from the car wash when I refused. He spit his Cheetos out all over my window. Disgusting. Ron, I'm not proud of this. Do you know what the first thing that went through my mind when I read that was? I wonder if it was the traditional Cheetos or the big puffy Cheetos. Do you remember when the, What? I do. I picture the traditional as well. Do you remember when the puff Cheetos came out? I don't know what year that was, but I remember for a minute thinking, this is cool. It's the same, you know, it's in the Cheetos family. Is it even made by the same company? Do you know? The big puffy ones? I don't know how they accomplished that. But I remember when it came out. I remember for a little while thinking it was cool. And then I didn't think it was cool anymore. Partly because I'm a texture guy. And you don't get the same texture joy. It kind of melts in your mouth. I'm not a melt in your mouth guy except for desserts. And that didn't work for me. But you know, you think about it. When someone walks up to your car in the intersection, especially if you're a woman by yourself or with children, and they go up, and they know what they're doing. They go up and they start squeegeeing your car. You don't want them doing that. They know you don't want them doing it. That's why they don't ask. And then they put that old dirty water on your car. They are very close up on you. If you were in a convertible, they've got very easy access to you, and you can't defend yourself. That was Darren Wilson against the gentle giant, Michael Brown, remember? He got in on Michael Brown and tried to kill, I mean, on Darren Wilson, the police officer in Ferguson. And Darren Wilson was able to save his own life. Michael Brown let off and then started walking off. And then, of course, he had to shoot the raging bull. But why do we allow this? I'll tell you why. I've said this. It took me a long time to understand this. A big part of the problem in American culture today is the clash of the notion that you have to be nice. Well, when America looked like Mayberry, you should be nice. You shouldn't be unkind. You should be nice to everybody all the time. There's no reason to ever say anything that offends anybody because you're in Mayberry. But what happens when you clash a very different culture, a very different person, engaged in behaviors that were unlike Mayberry? You know, somebody running up and knocking you in the head and stealing your wallet or your purse. Somebody walking around in the streets screaming with a knife in their hand. Is he going to stab me? Or is he just going to stab the air? Or is he going to stab the other homeless person? What's going to happen? I don't know. You're going to have to wait and see what he does. Because you can't shoot and kill him out of a reasonable fear, because it will be determined to have not been reasonable. Well, let's take that. Let's look on the continuum. What do we do as a society when these people come up and get right on your window? Bang your window. Bang your windshield. You got the kids in the back. They're scared. Do we simply say, well, we don't know what else to do? See, the beauty of it, let's look at the border. They said the border couldn't be closed because it was a comprehensive problem. You got people hiring illegals. You got this going on. He just closed the border. Boom. Notice how everything changed? Lowest crime rate we've had since 1955. Just like that, it happened. Wow. You're up for a visa renewal? You got to go back to your home country to apply for the interview for their visa renewal. Self-deportation. I mean, this is, it can be done. The homeless people have their own network. I'm not suggesting they have a convention, but they do lay around at night. They do pass information, you know, the underground homeless encampment. If you say, hey, you get out in the middle of the road and you start washing people's cars against their, you're going to be arrested. You can't stand in the median. Bob Lanier attempted to deal with that problem. And the way he dealt with the problem was, we're removing everyone from the median. And it's not a pro-civil liberties position, but the problem becomes the civil liberties position is in conflict with any sense of safety and security. And that's the age-old question. I love these questions. So he said, you got to get them out of the median. The Chronicle was selling papers in the median. He kicked them out.
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3: 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Networking chips designer Marvell Technology reports earnings after the Wall Street closed today. Brian Payne of Payne Capital says even though the latest readings suggest sticky inflation and higher interest rates, he sees reason to remain in the market.
4: I think retail investors have $4 trillion in cash. Even if you're getting a 3.4% interest rate on your money, that's, you're not getting past inflation with taxes. So I just think there's so much money has to come into this market. This market's not going to let you in. You got to be in. If you're not long, you're wrong.
3: The number of new claims for unemployment benefits filed last week is released today. That's your Fox Business Report. I'm Ginny Cosola. Invested in you.
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6: I'm Nicole Murray with Your Money Now. CrowdStrike shares have surged 15% this morning, while Okta's have popped 20% after both companies beat Wall Street's expectations and lifted guidance due to AI adoptions. Okta CEO Todd McKinnon said adoption of its AI tools is in the, quote, early stages. American Airlines said it is adding 7 routes to its 2027 schedule, with the majority of those flying on its Airbus planes. The airline said it is using the XLRs to focus on routes to smaller European cities from its Philadelphia hub or from New York City. Rival United Airlines rolled out its new 2027 destinations earlier this week. Shares of Australian carrier Qantas Airways jumped 4% after the airline reported roughly $1.4 billion in underlying profit before tax. Premium cabin revenue rose 15% in fiscal 2026. Qantas also unveiled new business class seats during the quarter. Stocks are currently mixed. That's your money.
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0: someone knows Anastasia or Anastasia, however she pronounces it, probably Anastasia Malavanzos, I would like to talk to her. So you can email me her cell phone number and we will call her. My email is very easy, michaelberryshow.com. It says send Michael an email, or michael@michaelberryshow.com. Either way, or you can call up to the show. Actually, email us. It works out better. With her number, I would like to talk to her. She's the one that had enough of the homeless people on her property. She went over with a gun. HPD showed up. Sounds like they made a good decision. She didn't need to be arrested. There was a call of a person with a gun, you know, waving it around. That's fine. They should show up to that. We don't know what that is. 99 times out of 100, it ain't the law-abiding citizen saying, I've had enough, get off my property. She said her gun wasn't loaded. I'm not sure it should matter. You have every right to have a loaded gun on your property. You have every right to make people leave. Now, you can't be like, dance, pow, pow, pow, you know, at their feet. That's not a good idea. Not a good idea. But you have every right to drive people off your property. And as jurors, we should be serious about defending the rights of homeowners and business owners and property owners. Because if you don't, it's mayhem, period, end of story. Tim on the Black Line. You're up, Tim. Go ahead, my good man.
1: Michael Berry, the problem that we're having right now, due to the homeless problems where they gather, is what we do. For instance, if you're at an intersection, stop giving these people money. Stop doing that. Because you don't know what these people could be drunk out on drugs. They could be schizophrenic. You reach your arm out there to give them a couple of dollars. Well, they get pissed off about the money you give, and they shove a dirty needle in your arm. Don't do that. If you want to do that, give your money to Starve Hope or charity. They would do better things with it. And also, for the lady that had that Cheeto spit on her window, this is what I normally do, and it works 95% of the time. When I see a homeless person at the intersection and they're hustling, whatever the hell they're doing, I reach down to my deepest part of my guts and give them the dirtiest, just angry look I can give them, and make sure they make eye contact with me, and I just shake my head vigorously. They pass me up 95% of the time because they know I'm not going to fool with you. I don't know who you are, so stay away from me. So we just have to do a better job. I understand being nice to people, but we also have to look at public safety, and these people are creating a real problem for us, especially at intersections. That's all I had to say.
0: I think that's a good. Where do you live, Tim?
1: I live in the Clear Lake area.
0: What do you mean Clear Lake area?
1: Well, I live off of NASA Road 1 in El Camino Real.
0: In what?
1: NASA Road 1 in El Camino Real.
0: A lot of black people in there?
1: No, absolutely not. I think they're about 10.
0: Wait a second. What is that supposed to mean? Are you the onlyest one?
1: No, I'm just saying, there's not a lot of black people in that area. Maybe because there are no bus lines that run to the Clear Lake area. I don't know.
0: Do you have neighbors that say, I don't have anything against black people. I got a neighbor, Black Tim. He's the nicest guy I know. I really like. I had him over for dinner.
1: Yeah. So I want to keep it that way.
0: You're so crazy.
1: So I don't, what do you do for a living? I don't want to let the animals in. And we got enough animals in the zoo. I don't want to let more in.
0: What do you do for a living?
1: I called you a couple weeks ago. I called you like about a week ago about like I'm taking my son to work.
0: Yeah, you remember that? I'm trying to remember what you do for a living though.
1: Oh yeah, I handle hazardous. I work for an environmental company. I handle hazardous waste. I handle hazardous waste.
0: That's right. And where are you from?
1: Yeah. I'm originally from Georgia. I moved to Houston in 1990, and it's been a great experience ever since.
0: You know, Tim, life is so much harder for you than it is for me because I never have anybody say to me that I have to do this or do that and the things that are bad for, you know, would be bad for me. I have to do this or do that or else I'm not white. I just, I have so many black friends who they walk around angry and not anger as in Black Panther anger. Angry at black people because they're so tired of being told what they need to do. And the what they need to do is not aspirational. It's negative. It's reinforcing stereotypes. And they say, first of all, why do you want to do that? And secondly, I'm certainly not going to do it. And it's something that I think a lot of white people don't realize. How many people will judge you?
1: What white conservatives don't realize, they're only going to get flack from one side. We're going to get flack from both sides. Number one, white liberals can't stand us. They see us as a bunch of sellouts. And then on our other side, our own people, we're ostracized by our own people by having a certain, by having principles, by having a certain belief system. It's, what you got to do, you got to stop giving a damn what people think and live on principle. That's what you got to do. Sure, it's going to cost you a few friends. You're not going to be invited to as many family barbecues. Well, who gives a damn? You'll get to look at yourself in the mirror and be proud of what you're looking at. So that's what it comes down to. You just got to stop giving a damn.
0: You know who said, imagine how much good you could do in the world if you stopped caring what people think about you?
1: I think it was Winston Churchill, wasn't it?
0: No, it was me. you know, it's true. There's a woman named Alexandria Butler. I think she goes by Alexandria M. Butler. And she's running for state rep in District 146. And the only reason I know that is because that's the district that Sean Terry was in. Sean Terry was, I think she's black. She was a black woman state rep. And she voted against one of the crazy Democrat, it was a Tallarico deal, one of the crazy transgender things, because she doesn't believe that children should be butchered, that their reproductive organs should be butchered. And the Democrats targeted her and beat her in a primary. So she started a nonprofit. We had her on at this time. And she said, you know what? I'm going to the Republican Party. If y'all are going to treat me like this over an issue of conscience, well, the governor just appointed her to an open, a vacant bench. So she will be a judge. Alexandria Butler is running that race. But she said something the other day, and I've seen this. She said, you know, I don't use the shortened form of raccoon to refer to people, even when I'm referring to black people saying it. So I'm not going to say it, but I find it a very offensive term. But anyway, and I think that's the point. She said, you know, if a guy is a pedophile with a girl in his family, his wife and family will welcome him back and say, y'all treat him right. He's part of our family. But if a person tries to make something of themselves and votes Republican, then he's a C-word, and we can't have you're not invited.
1: You are not down with the team. Yeah, I've experienced that most of my life, and even with my own family, they think I'm a complete crackpot. They just do, which is right.
0: They should be proud of you.
1: Some are, but some are appreciate the fact that I'm able to like state my belief so firmly. But some are just intimidated by them. So I don't. I don't worry.
0: I'm proud of you.
1: Appreciate it, Michael. Thanks.
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of cash and credit cards. I am something of a conspiracy theorist later in life, because I have seen I've seen the evil that men do. I lived through COVID. I lived through my brother's death at the hands of the shot. I watched pregnant women lose their babies, not personally, but I read these stories and it turned out to be true. Fauci knew it to be true. He was privately expressing reservations based on the data that was coming back and publicly saying, no, get the shot, save your baby. You were killing your baby. It was an abortion. It was an abortion. And that's a traumatic thing for people that don't want one. It can be a traumatic thing for people who do want one as well, but that's a different subject. In any case, back to the issue.

0: of conspiracies. So I miss the days of a cash economy. I'm old enough that I remember when nobody I knew had a credit card. And however much money you had was what you had in your pocket, in your billfold. I remember traveling to Latin America between my junior and senior year. I went around Orange. My mother said I embarrassed the family because I went out with my begging board. She didn't want me going out and asking for money, but I went to business owners, and they'd give me $100. And I raised $10,000 and paid for the whole trip and learned Spanish, and it was the greatest experience. But I remember, like it was yesterday, wadding up my cash. By the way, I still do this when I'm traveling. Wadding up my cash and putting it under the arch of my foot. It's a perfect little spot to save things. And I would have money there in case I got mugged. At least I would have some money to get back home. I like the cash. I like pulling out cash. I like paying for cash. I like getting things back in cash. It makes me spend less, I'll tell you that, because here's a card, just put any number on there, you spend more. There's no doubt about it. You don't make more in the era of the credit card, but you certainly spend more because it hurts less. It pinches less. You don't see it. It's just numbers. And, you know, we talk about the economy of nice. I get a lot of complaints from people who are upset that when they go in and pay for something at the counter that, you know, they pay for it and the listless person on the other side then swivels that iPad around and it gives you the opportunity to spend another quarter of what you've just spent on a tip, and you're going, it's counter service. You're not bringing me. You're just going to engage. Well, if you're the owner, that's a way to subsidize your employees and keep them happy. If you're the consumer, follow me here. If you're the consumer and you don't want to tip, you don't have to. And I tell people this. You're not required to tip. Yeah, but then, okay, stop. What you're telling me is you are conflict averse. You are uncomfortable with discomfort, right? And you are worried that the person on the other side is going to judge you. And you don't want to be judged. So you will rage to the point that you come out and post on social media or send me an email about how awful the owner of this company is for creating a decision where you had to be the bad guy. I get it. This is, unfortunately, the age we live in, where being too nice is an extreme disadvantage. We're not in Mayberry anymore. We're not in Kansas anymore, Toto. This is the world we live in. So if you don't want a tip, you simply push no tip. And they turn around and they eat that crap sandwich. And that's the way it is. Right? We don't want that discomfort. It makes people very, very... So they want that not to be an option. But what if you did want a tip? There wouldn't be an option. It irritates me when I go to Sonic that when they bring it out, if I've forgotten to bring cash, they bring out your bill and there's the credit card and say, I need to put a tip on. I'd like to put a tip for you. You skated over here for me. I appreciate that. You brought me my food so I didn't have to go in because I don't like to go in because I don't like to be around people. I like to sit in the air conditioner in my vehicle and listen to my music. And they go, oh, you can't tip on the card. It's okay, next time. Well, no, I don't. I want to tip you. I'm not a deadbeat. I want to tip you. And Sonic doesn't give you the option of tipping on a card, only on cash, which would be an interesting question as to how they report that to the IRS. Because for some people, if you're a server, if you're an hourly wage earner who has, you know, 201 or 213 or whatever it is now, they estimate what you should have earned in tips. So now some poor guy, if that's the way they're doing it there, it is assumed that on my, whatever it is, $20 order, I gave him $5 and instead he got nothing. He still has to pay a tip on that. That's horrible. So these are just things you work out as a society, right? But I came across this story, and it kind of struck me that it fits in this category. There's a restaurant in Montrose. I've never heard of it. It's called Leighton's, L-E-I-G-H-T-O-N. And they have announced that they will no longer accept tap to pay because they've lost a lot of money on chargebacks. And apparently what people are doing is they steal your card. They put the data on their card. It's called Kraft Pita. The guy's name is Rafael Nasser. That you go in and you do the tap to pay. And then when the bill comes, the person whose card it supposedly was on says, I didn't spend that money, if they're to be believed that that happened. Anyway, so he says, we're no longer doing tap to pay, which is going to be interesting because now it sounds like we'll go back. We're going back to the cash. No, I guess you'd have to show your card. KPRC-TV with the story.
1: That little beep at the register for most places is the sound of business. At Leighton's lately, it's also come with a question mark.
2: A customer come in and evidently they're using someone else's debit or credit card that's loaded on their tap to pay. And they're using a card and then we're getting a dispute or a chargeback.
1: Layton Dixon, the owner here, says he opened in May. In that time, he's had 30 to 45 chargebacks. So naturally, he got with his point of sale system, Toast, and began investigating.
2: Yeah, it's a lot of people that's not even in the city of Houston.
3: So
2: those are the people's cards that are being used. Or the people that's not even in Houston.
3: Any other indicators that they were able to figure out, or was that just the main one?
2: That's pretty much the main point is you got a 60-year-old lady who lives in Utah, and she's getting, you think she ordered $200 worth of lobster and lamb chops in Houston at 10 p.m.? Right. You know, it's like,
1: We wanted to know how people get your important card information, so we went to a cybersecurity expert at Intezer. He says most times it's not a hack, it's just a trick. It starts with a phishing email or text message just like this one, and its purpose is to gain valuable information about your card or login info. Once they have that, they can use that information to load your card onto their phone and begin spending.
4: And so if they have already tricked a victim into taking their card and it's on now the thief's phone, then they're just using whatever their own biometrics are. And so they're already able to do it. 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
14: The jury may get the Clancy case today.
15: It is for you to determine, in light of all the evidence, whether the defendant had a mental disease or defect.
14: That is Judge William Sullivan instructing the jury in Massachusetts in the murder trial of Lindsey Clancy ahead of closing arguments this morning.
15: If the Commonwealth has proved to you beyond a reasonable doubt that the defendant was not suffering from a mental disease or defect at the time of the killing, the Commonwealth has satisfied its burden of proving that the defendant was criminally responsible.
14: And Clancy claims that postpartum psychosis caused her to strangle her three young children to death. After closing arguments, the judge will instruct jurors on possible verdicts, including murder and manslaughter, or not being criminally responsible. Now, if Clancy is not convicted, she could likely be committed to a psychiatric facility. Tsunami-like floods struck Nepal and Tibet, killing at least 353 people.
16: More than 1,300 people, including U.S. citizen tourists, are missing, along with religious visitors. The flooding is blamed on a collapsing glacier that sent an enormous wall of water and mud several stories high, destroying buildings and roadways running through the valleys of the Himalayas. The U.S. Embassy in Nepal says they're working to locate and assist all U.S. citizens affected.
14: Fox's Evan Brown reporting. Tropical storm Dolly forms in the Atlantic Ocean.
17: This was a disturbance that made its way off the African coast come Monday, and we're still watching its progression.
14: Fox weather meteorologist Melanie Black. Now, Dolly's name was already on the storm list for the season, so the storm's not named after the late superstar Dolly Parton. However, it is a fitting tribute to a woman who took the entertainment world by storm. 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
0: South Plains weather forecast on this Thursday. The temperatures are reaching into the lower 90s, around 92, 93 degrees, with a 30% chance of daytime thunderstorms. For tonight, a 20% chance for thundershowers. Temperatures dropping into the middle upper 60s. On Friday, partly cloudy, high temperature in the lower 90s. The weather is brought to you by Sonic, and that Sonic refreshers. I'm meteorologist Ron Roberts on Lubbock's official weather station, News Talk KFYO.
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0: So one of the things I find kind of comical is something will happen to someone and they'll go to Facebook and go, guys, this just happened to me. So keep your head on a swivel. There's a constant public service announcement going on. My head is just swiveling around. There's snakes out in West Texas. There's people panhandling at this intersection. There's all these things. I'm looking around. Whoo, whoo, whoo. My head is looking around. Hey, are you trying to scam me? Hey, is that a snake? Hey, I can't be as aware of all these things. I realize something just happened to you, but so I don't want to be that guy. I don't want to be that guy, but I'm going to be that guy. And that is this. I just got two emails during the break on the same issue. Hearing loss and tinnitus. And I'm going to tell you, when Rush lost his hearing, one of the coolest things about being with Premier now is that I deal with all the same people. Not everyone that was on his team do I still deal with, but everyone I deal with was on his team, if that makes sense. There are people, Bo Snerdly went off to do his own show, a couple people retired, but by and large, the people, some of whom, that Craig Kitchen, Julie Talbot, that brought him up from the early days, 90, 89, are still the head of the company. That's who I deal with. That's who I email with. Hey, can you do this? Can you come to Mar-a-Lago? We're having an event. Or can you come to Palm Beach? We're having an event, you know, next month. Yes. I mean, the name on the people that I'm dealing with are Rush's people. So I've had a lot of conversations, and you don't want to be creepy about it, right? Because you're the kid that's just made the big leagues, and you're talking to Whitey Herzog or Tony La Russa and or Tommy Lasorda or Sparky, or I could go on. And you go, hey, what was it like when Rush was here? But when everybody gets a few drinks in them, I try to very discreetly, you know, hey, well, you know, they'll say, hey, we've got a national show sponsor for you that wants to do this. And I'll say, well, didn't Rush do that? And they go, dude, your Rush knowledge is creepy. Yeah. Yeah. When I decided I wanted to commit to this form of media, I studied the best at it. I've done that in everything I've ever done. You should do that. And anyway, but one night I got into a deep conversation about when Rush lost his hearing and how frightened he was. And nobody thinks of Rush as anything other than just an abundance of confidence. He conveyed that. You felt it. Well, to see him scared over this issue was obviously a bit of a shock for everybody. And so they managed to get him a cochlear implant or cochlear implant, whichever way you want to pronounce it. And it meant that he could hear some again. And if you'll remember, if you were a Ditto head who watched on screen, I didn't like the visual side. I'm an audio guy, but I know a lot of people did. And he'd have to read the callers on the screen. And I get Memorial Hearing is a show sponsor, and it's where I go. And I just want to say, it is one of those things, kind of like when Dr. Joe Galati told me years ago that cirrhosis and the liver failure is the silent killer. It's one of those things that's going to happen to a lot of people that I think some people would not have disregarded the guidance. I know people in their 40s that are wearing hearing aids. I get emails from people who will send me an email and say, hey, I can't hear. I work in an office environment. It's a problem. And, you know, my Uncle Billy was, for all intents and purposes, deaf. He worked at Bethlehem Steel in Beaumont. And, you know, that constant banging. Well, back in those days, you didn't complain. Well, I am very guarded about my hearing. I was born with hearing loss. I had hearing loss due to allergies. I had tubes twice. I had windows. I'm very conscious of hearing. I'm more conscious than I ever was. But the number of people I know with significant hearing loss, and the only reason I get to know it is they ask for an introduction to Memorial Hearing, which I'm happy to send people to. And it ranges from tinnitus, which worst case I've ever seen is Chance McClain, who we've managed to tamp that down because he had loud sounds in his ear. I used to follow Steve Johnson and John Walton. And when you walked in, it was John Walton had lost his hearing, as most people on radio do. Pat Gray, same way. So their speakers are so loud, so they're continuing to make it worse. It's like a drug addict chasing a high. The more of your hearing you lose, the louder you have to have the sound in your ear. So I don't go to concerts like I used to. If I do a concert, those of you who were at the RCC will remember, if it was Ted Nugent, I go outside. I cannot be in a room that loud. But that is my public service announcement, if you'll forgive me, to take care of your hearing. Wear hearing protection in loud places. Don't jam your music loud. My kids know that's a no-no. We don't do that. We do not listen to loud music. It's not cool. It's not great. It's how you end up unable to function as an adult. So I understand this is a mommy segment. I understand you don't want to be lectured to, but please protect your hearing. I get it more than most people because people are seeking a resolution. And if you are seeking a resolution, I will gladly connect you with Dr. Elliott, memorialhearing.com, gladly, because it's rough. My son has a college roommate, and his dad, who's a fan of the show, was in the room. We were moving him in at college, and his dad is almost completely deaf. And so I had to walk up to him. I know what to do in these situations. I walk up to him. I focus on him so he can read my lips, and we're having a conversation. We wanted to take him out to dinner. It's very hard to go out in public when you can't hear because of the acoustics. There's a lot that can be done, and Memorial Hearing has solved some problems for people I didn't expect them to. Our friend Greg Swindell. Greg Swindell, 61 years old. He's got a cochlear implant. And he was talking about the difficulty he has, because he coaches now. The difficulty he has because he can't hear he has to be able to see you, he has to be able to read your lips. It affects your quality of life. And his was hereditary. But for most of you, if you'll just wear some hearing protection and not run around in loud environments, you save yourself a lot of hassle later in life.
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11: I'm Cole Murray with Your Money Now. NVIDIA has agreed to buy Hugging Face for $12.9 billion. The information reports that deal talks began after Hugging Face, an open-source AI platform developers use to collaborate, test, and share tools, received an acquisition interest from another suitor. Medical device maker Boston Scientific said that a cyber attack disrupted its global operations, including systems it relies on to process and ship customer orders. The incident, which Boston Scientific said it uncovered on Tuesday, continues to affect the company's business as it works to restore operations. Flowers, hockey sticks, and national flags are among an array of products that may rise in price after trade talks between Canada and the U.S. collapsed over this past weekend. That's according to ABC News analysts. President Trump said on Truth Social that he will double tariffs on Canada-made cars and auto parts in January to 50%. Stocks have risen this morning, with NVIDIA's revenue outlook lifting chip stocks. That's Your Money Now.
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0: Kevin writes, I've worked offshore for a decade now. The number of my colleagues who willfully refuse hearing protection is infuriating. They know better, and they still choose poorly. I cannot understand why more people don't preserve their hearing with all the knowledge we have today. It's a tough guy thing, I guess, but I'm going to tell you what's not tough. If you've ever been around a man who cannot hear, my Uncle Billy, it was a running joke because he worked in those steel mills, how bad his hearing was. And if whatever you said to him, huh? Because he couldn't hear, and he couldn't hear how loud his huh was. And it made it such that you didn't talk to him and he didn't talk to you for all intents and purposes. And that's a bummer. I think it's one of those things that if once people know, then they can make the decision. We told you the story about the woman, and we don't think she should have come under any fire for this, who owns 1800 Westheimer, which is vacant, 1806 Westheimer, an eye care center, and she's had enough. So she went to the property with a gun and said to the homeless people, get off, she's our guest. Is it Anastasia or Anastasia?
1: It's Anastasia.
0: Malavanzos, Miss Malavanzos?
1: Close enough.
0: Well, you tell me.
1: It's Malavanzos.
0: Malavanzos. I feel like you could ham it up a little more. What's the heritage of Malavanzos?
1: I'm Greek.
0: That's what I thought. I thought it was Greek. Okay. What happened with these homeless people at your property?
1: This has been an ongoing issue for 2 years. This property has been in my family for over 80 years. It's never, never been vacant for more than a month at a time. Never. I've always had wonderful tenants. The issue is twofold. Homelessness and the parents at Lanier Middle School that continue to use my private parking lot to pick up their children. The homeless issue has been ongoing. They come there, they use my water, they use my electricity. Last month I spent $2,000 because of vandalism. They tried to break in the building. I have a stack of cards an inch thick of all these policemen that have been out there at various points. The issue is, and what I always tell these police is, you shooing them off the property does nothing. There must be consequences for their behavior. And there isn't. So the other day, I get a call from my tenant saying there's three homeless black men sleeping in front of the door of the vacant building. I don't live close, but when I was about halfway there, I called 311 and I asked the police to please meet me there. I get there, there's no policeman. In the past, I've been spit on, I've been urinated on, I have about had it. I'm 74 years old, sir. I'm no spring chick. And, you know, so I took a gun without a magazine clip in it to protect myself because I have been charged before by these homeless people. I get there, I get out of my car, there, sure enough, there's three of them sleeping. And I said, you've got 2 minutes to get off my property. And one of them started ranting and raving. The other two got their stuff and left. By that time, there was 15 cop cars. I'll say 10 to be conservative, cop cars there. I'm being told to get on the ground. I told them I cannot get on the ground because I had a failed knee replacement and my knee does not bend. So they threw me against the glass, they handcuffed me, and I kept telling the policeman, please let my arm go. I just had surgery for a broken arm on it. Please let it go. At this point, he had already frisked me and knew I didn't have a weapon. And he continued to, he would not let me out of the handcuff. He says, all I can do is call EMS. I said, EMS will do me no good. What you need to do is loosen the handcuff on me, which he did not do. By this time, there's at least 10, 12 police people there. They handcuffed me. They asked me my name, at which time 18 times I asked for my attorney. And they said, well, you're not under arrest, so you don't get to call your attorney. I said, well, what am I being detained for? For questioning. This whole time, they never questioned me as to what transpired, what happened, why I pulled a gun, nothing. They let the three homeless men go, and they detained, they actually picked me up, handcuffed, and throw me in the back of their vehicle. And there was a witness to this next across the street. He came over and he told them, you're picking on this lady. She's just trying to defend her property because she deals with this all the time. They did not listen to him. After an hour and a half of them asking nothing, really, other than my name, they let me go. Nothing was done. Since that time, I've called Sergeant Chad Wall 4 times and left messages on his voicemail. I have yet to get a call back. So I'm getting a little bit fed up with paying huge taxes and my property sitting there vacant as a result of their negligence. Other than that, I'm just tickle pink.
0: Well, you have every right to be angry.
1: I'm 74 years old, sir. I had major foot reconstruction. I told him that. He took my foot and slammed it in the car door. I ended up in the ER that night, and they had to give me pain medicine.
0: Do you have the property at 1800 Westheimer for lease?
1: I do, and it just got leased last month.
0: To do what?
1: Dermatology office.
0: Yeah, I mean, it's got to be hard to lease something when people show up and there's homeless people. I mean, that's frustrating. Hold on just a moment, Miss Narodonsis.
2: Allow me to introduce myself. My name is Mr. Michael Berry.
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3: This is the Texas Cotton Report. Base grade spot cotton bids in Texas from 81.27 to higher grades of 88.27 on zero bales. The Cotlook A index was down 60 points to 97.60. The AWP is 69.62. Influenced by surging Chicago grains, the cotton market hovered around the 88.50 cent plus area. The grains were driven up by weather concerns, geopolitical events, and demand. On the other hand, cotton is up on poor growing conditions here in Texas, but was still kept in check by producers selling. October cotton closed yesterday at 87.77, up 69 points. December ended at 89.14, up 80. And March finished at 91.07, 84 points higher. Estimated volume was 40,085 contracts. More cotton market news in a moment. This is TSC News.
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3: The personal consumption expenditures report came in slightly hotter than expected. Prices rose 0.2% from June and were up 3.7% from a year ago. The latest Energy Information Administration report was supportive for crude oil, helped by withdrawals from the Strategic Petroleum Reserve. Gasoline and distillate inventories are also at their lowest seasonal levels in at least 6 years. USDA releases its weekly export sales report this morning. Last week, combined cotton sales totaled 275,000 bales, while shipments reached 222,000 bales. And then tomorrow, the CFTC will update its commitments of traders report. In the previous report, managed money funds bought about 5,800 contracts, increasing their net long position to 78,668 contracts. This has been your Texas Cotton Report. I'm Chelsea Wade, TSC.
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9: TSN headlines. New this morning, an ICE agent wanted in Minnesota has been released from a South Texas jail without being sent back there. Christian Castro is charged with assault and falsely reporting a crime, but a federal judge refused his extradition, and he was released following 90 days of detention. Flock cameras continue dominating the conversation in North Texas, with the city of Wylie cutting ties with the company. President Trump expected in Houston today for a two-day visit, beginning with an RNC fundraiser and ending with an honor for the Artemis II astronauts. Wall Street gets a little Texas flair today. Governor Abbott set to ring the closing bell of the New York Stock Exchange, then officially open the new Texas headquarters in Dallas. In sports, Friday Night Lights is back one night early as dozens of teams statewide kick off their seasons this very evening. Plus, getting underway in Wichita Falls this weekend, the Hotter Than Hell 100, expecting over 8,000 cyclists riding anywhere from 6 miles to the full 100-mile competition track. With your Texas News headlines, I'm Kristen Yates.
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0: Anastasia Malavances. And she became so frustrated that homeless people and moms in pickup line were taking up her space that she went there to deal with it. And then the cops were called on her. Let's first dispense with the mommies picking up their kids at Lanier. Ms. Malavances, I will assume you know, because I have seen this. I have to drive past four schools on my way into work every day. There is nothing more entitled in America today than a mommy in the pickup line. The rest of you can wait an hour. I'm taking up this space. I don't care if it's the right thing to do. You can all go to hell. I'm assuming you know that.
1: That's absolutely correct, to the point where they hit me with a car that required me to have two surgeries.
0: Damn, this is combat. And then the homeless problem, are you... I looked on here. So I don't know exactly which space is yours, but I used to... I'm looking at it. It looks like it's at the corner of Woodhead. I used to live at that Empire Cafe about a block away that Smoot Hall owned. Do you remember that?
1: Yes, I do.
0: My wife and I would go there at night and have coffee and cake. Their food was so incredibly good. I hope you liked it.
1: I did.
0: Now, do you have off-street parking there? Because the folks south of you don't, and they all park on street.
1: I don't anymore, because the good old city made all these bike lanes. And the issue with that is, in the last 2 years, I've never once, nor has my tenant, seen anybody use it at all.
0: Ever. Anise Porker, never. When she took a bike lane into downtown, and they showed a picture of her, she's wearing slacks and riding on her bicycle in the dedicated bicycle lane, and they take a photo, and it's on the front page, and all the bicycle people are so happy. But what we did is lose a lane of traffic that people who drive in cars with air conditioning and 100-degree heat use. It's the dumbest thing ever. It's stupid.
1: Well, it really cut down on the amount of parking there, and that's why my last tenant left, between the mom's thinking that they own my parking lot. And by the way, I have signs clearly noting that this is private property, and if you prohibit or continue to come on it, you will be prosecuted.
0: Does have you nothing. Thought about, while the property is vacant, have you thought about putting tax in the parking lot?
1: I can't, because my other tenant, their clients use that parking lot as well.
0: Well, I'm just thinking how irritating
1: now,
0: this is.
1: My frustration is with HPD. And like I pointed out to them, I said, my children grew up knowing consequences. These people have no consequences. In fact, 2 days after the occurrence that happened at my building, a homeless lady threw a brick through the glass of the cleaners in the next block.
0: Yeah.
1: It will continue. Talk to any of the people that that work around there. We're trying to run a business here, and it's very difficult.
0: That Bravo Lock and Key, he used to do all my...
1: Saw the whole thing. Go talk to him. He saw the whole thing. And he's the one that came out there and told her, you put that lady down. I know he won't talk to you on the telephone, but if you go talk to him in person, he will tell you that he has seen me being urinated on. He has seen them use my electricity. It's
0: Is it still Ruben?
1: Battle. I'm sorry?
0: Is it still Ruben Sanchez? Is that who still owns that?
1: I believe that's correct.
0: Ruben was my old buddy. I used to have apartments, and he would do all my lock. I sent everybody to him. When I had a real estate company, everything I had rekeyed, I know Ruben very well. I will call him.
1: I highly encourage you talk to Ruben.
0: So where do we go from here, Ms. Malavances? Has HPD or anybody offered you any solution to this? Because you are the property owner. That's the solution, is to make these people stay off your property.
1: No, I can't even get them to call me back. Like I say, I've called Chad Wall 4 times and left messages. I have not received a call back as of yet.
0: You know what happens.
1: I've talked to Larry Satterwhite. I've talked to Burnell.
0: You spoke to Satterwhite?
1: I did. He's aware of the problem.
0: And what did he say? He's usually pretty reasonable.
1: He's no longer in that division.
0: Right. All right. Well, I'm going to make some calls
1: this
0: as
1: is
0: well.
1: Not a, this has got to stop. I mean, it's almost killing me financially. That property over there should lease for $43 to $48 a foot. I have gotten a penny off of it in the last 18 months. And I'm 74. I can't go get a job tomorrow.
0: You sound pretty aggravated about this. And you shouldn't have to be. These are protecting private property is a pretty basic function of the state. We all agree on.
1: Would you not be, Mr. Barry?
0: Oh, Miss Malavances, I get as wound up as you are right there about whether they've discontinued a flavor of chocolate, flavor of dessert I like at my favorite restaurant. Yes, I would be. Yes, you could say.
1: I was called a racist bitch, which I am not in the least.
0: A bitch or a racist?
1: You know, I'm sorry?
0: Which one are you not?
1: I'm not a racist bitch.
0: Okay.
1: I'm not racist and I'm not a bitch. Okay. I spend, and city council knows me well. I spend my time advocating for better animal control rights, for a better bark to meet better standards. That's how I spend my life now. And they know me at city council because I confront them all the time.
0: Who is your district councilman?
1: Mary Nan Huffman.
0: And I'm surprised Mary Nan doesn't want to help.
1: They don't, none of them want to do anything. Abby Kamen is my city council person over there. Where I live, it's Mary Nan Huffman.
0: Oh, yeah. Okay. I see. Yeah, yeah. Abby Kamen. She's useless. Okay. Has anybody proposed a solution? I mean, the school, first, Lanier needs to make this is a Lanier problem. And by the way, if the school district police brought this problem on you, that's on them. There's our inflection point. First of all, they need to keep the parents off of there, and they need to ensure
1: that's the case.
0: That's what other schools do. That's a lie.
1: I've talked to Mr. Williams, who is the principal there. He says he can't do anything.
0: That's a lie. He doesn't want to do anything.
11: 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It sounds like this.
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6: 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But I'd like you to be on 713-999-1000. We'll put you on the air for better or for worse, but we'd love to hear from you.

This is a very enlightening phone call, and I'll tell you a couple reasons why. First of all, when I had a real estate company in the late 90s, I was well acquainted with every single listing that came on the market in Westview, River Oaks, Montrose, and the neighbors in between, neighborhoods in between. I left Tanglewood to Jenna Giamalva and John Doherty and Greenwood King. But I knew every property that came available. And I bought, sold, represented people buying, selling in that area. And even in the late 90s, Montrose especially was in a transition from an older, some of them immigrant, a lot of Greek immigrants, which is probably what Miss Malavanza's dad or granddad, maybe her dad, she said it's been owned by 80 years. So her dad's property at 1806 Montrose, Westheimer, would have been in a very different time. 80 years ago, that's the year Dolly was born. Montrose didn't always look like Montrose in terms of the people there and the crime. It was you look at those neighborhoods at Woodhead and Dunlavy and what Dunvale, Dunlavy, Woodhead, was it Cherry? What was it called? Cherry, I can't remember. No, not Electric Avenue. East of Shepherd, all the way down to downtown. Those were really neat, historic neighborhoods. The house we lived in was, I think, 1907. But things changed. And people didn't notice they were changing. The mindset of police changed. The level of crime changed. I really don't believe any of these officers that are driving her so crazy by their

0: in action are bad people. I don't know them. I know Satterwhite, but I didn't know the others. I don't believe they're bad people. I remember being on city council and people like Ms. Malavances would come down. And it was common for some people in public life to just roll their eyes and go, here comes that crazy lady again. And I tried to step in and go, hold on, take a breath, tell me what's going on. And unfortunately, some people are so far gone in frustration, they are so used to nobody doing anything about anything, that they can't actually even tell you in a cohesive narrative what the hell's going on. They're just exasperated, and it makes you look crazy. You didn't start crazy. You might have become crazy. You've been called a racist bitch. You've been told this. You can't get a phone call back. You know how frustrating it is when you can't get a phone call returned? It is frustrating. You ever had that happen? And so then you start saying things. I'm not saying she did, but you start saying things. This is where people leave these long, rambling, crazy messages because the other person won't take your call and won't call you back, and you can't seem to get any help. And it leaves you in the situation where you come off looking like the bad guy. You show up waving the gun in your own parking lot. Well, we're focused on this woman when we should be focused on process. If you tell every property owner, if you buy a property here, you're going to have homeless people pooping everywhere, and the school across the street is going to use your property as a parking lot. And those entitled mothers are going to pull over here and park. And when you come over, they will call the school police on you. They will do anything they possibly can because you are bothering them. And damn it, they're waiting to pick up their child. So your property has no importance to them. Now, their husband, if he owned that property, oh, they'd respect that. But they're picking up their child and they're entitled, and you can just deal with it because she's only going to be here for a minute. She's only going to be here for a minute. And so there you are. And so you have no parking for your tenant. So your business is effectively taken from you. When the government condemns a property, either officially or by regulations that make it such that they can't do business, that is known as a taking. I was obsessed with takings law. The head of the takings court, the Court of Criminal Appeals, Lauren Smith in D.C., was a friend of mine, my best friend, clerk for him. Takings law, Loretto case. It's fascinating stuff. Well, what HISD is doing, if she's to be believed, is taking over her property. They should have to pay for it. Make them pay for it. Make them buy the property. That's what they're doing. They could stop it. They have an HISD police, which is in and of itself. The fact that we have to have a school district police, the principal should be ashamed of himself. He knows what's going on. He's watching what's going on. The HISD officer should do something about it. The HPD officer should do something about it. But what ends up happening is good people get into policing, and the conflict resolution becomes a triage of the worst conflict to the least. Fact is, Ms. Malavances is a law-abiding citizen. She's not going to cause a lot of trouble. She's not going to ruin people's lives. Now, Quinnell X would. He certainly would. This Candace Matthews woman would. There's some other people who, Rodney would. So now you're being punished. And so you come off over a period of time as this angry old white lady racist bitch, as she said they call her. And now all of a sudden, the whole world's turned against her and nothing makes sense. And she is clearly frustrated. I tried to steer her into a more sympathetic victim who tells her story in such a manner that everybody listening, because they're all listening, by the way, everyone involved with this, they're all listening. I tried to steer her in a manner that we could get a resolution to her problem, and we may yet do that with some calls after we get off the air. But she's not being coached. She didn't go into our conversation with a fresh, new approach. She doesn't know to come across as sympathetic. She should come across, if you want to say you're 74, I'm 74, I'm 74, I'm 74. Make every officer that shows up on scene see you as their grandmother instead of screaming you're 74. This is what happens. See, she's not coached in this. She doesn't understand this. She's just a frustrated lady. And people are going, well, you own the property. You probably got money anyway. But if people don't want to own property, then you devalue property. You have no tax base. And by the way, do you want her to walk away from that property and it becomes fully vacant? Because you know what happens then? The school district would get involved. If she walked that property, left the doors open, homeless people moved in, it became a drug house, HISD would get involved then. This is where the rubber hits the road. This is the failure of public policy. This is the failure of big city policing. This is the failure brought on by the race activists, the race baiters, the focus. How many city officials and county officials are flying to World Cup matches in Africa or Miami or India for trade missions? This is what a city should do. Throw the resources at 1806 Westheimer and solve the effing problem. But they don't. How many people run for office? I did. How many people run for office saying, I'm going to solve problems like this right here because this is what our citizenry deserves? No. What do they talk about? They talk about mamby-pamby race baiting and rainbow-colored intersection.
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7: This is House Call for Health. Children who lose a parent may be more likely to suffer with mental health problems. Around 22% of kids who lose one of their parents develop a diagnosable disorder, compared with just 11% of kids with both parents. This according to a study linked to national survey data from more than 6,000 Australian households with children between the ages of 4 and 17. Around 29% of kids who lost a parent to death later developed a mental health issue, and between 20 and 22% of kids experienced the same if their parents separated or if one of the parents was in custody. The rate of mental health disorder for children ages 4 to 11 who lost a parent to death was even higher at 38%. For those kids who lost a biological parent to death, more than 1 in 4 experienced depression, anxiety, ADHD, or other problems. The study was reported in the Australian Journal of Psychology. For more health news, go to foxnewshealth.com. 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I'm Lisa Brady, Fox News.
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7: Their final pitch to the jury. I'm Lisa Brady, Fox News. Prosecutors in Massachusetts arguing Lindsay Clancy knew right from wrong and was not suffering postpartum psychosis when her 3 young children were killed, or during mental health treatment for several months leading up to the killings.
9: None of them saw any signs of psychosis ever. So they're all wrong. All these different doctors at all these different practices, they're all collectively together wrong. That doesn't make sense.
7: Plymouth County Assistant DA Jennifer Sprague says Clancy's actions the day of the killings show control and planning, including sending her husband out to run errands and searching online how much time that would take. The defense argues Clancy, who tried to kill herself, was suffering from psychosis and was over-medicated. She's pleaded not guilty by reason of insanity. Moments ago, the judge just giving the jury instructions emphasizing a guilty verdict must go beyond probability to no reasonable doubt. President Trump heads to Texas today to raise money in a critical midterm Senate race.
4: The Lone Star State has emerged as a Senate battleground, with Democrat James Tallarico leading Republican Attorney General Ken Paxton in some polls.
5: Republicans are going to win Texas, let me tell you.
4: White House Press Secretary Karoline Leavitt says President Trump is hosting a fundraiser in Houston tonight for the RNC to continue a cash advantage over Democrats.
5: I also know he's going to be out there traversing the country, meeting with everyday Americans and campaigning on behalf of the great Republican candidates across the board.
4: Recent polling also shows a tighter than expected governor's race in Texas.
7: Fox's Jared Halpern at the White House. Rescue teams and military helicopters searching for hundreds of people still missing, including more than 60 Americans after deadly flooding along the Nepal-China border. More than 350 people are known dead. 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
15: I'm Dan Loney with Your Money Now. The question on whether to raise interest rates is on the minds of Fed leaders once again. Cleveland Fed President Beth Hammack repeating today her want to raise rates due to the recent inflation data. Kansas City Fed President Jeffrey Schmid agreed that inflation had been stubborn, but he doesn't see the current levels of rates being restrictive on the economy. We aren't even to Labor Day, and the words pumpkin spice latte are back in our daily conversations. Starbucks has started serving the customer favorite again, but McDonald's has discontinued sales of their version of the drink. It had been on their fall menu for Mickey D's over the last 13 years, but they are replacing it with a new caramel apple pie coffee. Some consumers are not fans of the early start for those pumpkin products. Markets are higher across the board. The Dow Industrial Average is up more than 100 points. The NASDAQ is up more than 250. Oil prices are trading flat today. West Texas crude sitting at $82 a barrel. That's Your Money Now.
16: There's no reason to say it when the sound of chrome, steel, and a legendary V-twin says it for you. There's no reason to draw attention to yourself when you're atop a motorcycle known for making a statement. There's no need to demand respect when respect is granted every time you twist the throttle. There's only one way to be seen on a Harley-Davidson motorcycle, the genuine article. Let the world know you've made it without ever saying a word. Come in today and meet face-to-face with the ride of your life. Wild West Harley-Davidson, 5702 58th Street in Lubbock.
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0: that if you want to bring up with your kids, I do think Zendaya, however you pronounce her name, she's in every big movie now, Spider-Man movie. Tom Holland is pretty universally liked, I think. Mr. Beast, if you are young, is one of the most famous people out there. And so far, I know he's had a few controversies.
1: And you said he's really nice. Did he kick your ass in poker, though? How'd that go?
0: No, he showed up and immediately went all in and lost on the first hand. And then
1: but that's kind of baller, because when you're Mr. Beast, you have so much money that you don't even care if you go all in on the first hand. And then you can just, like, you know, drink creamsicle Shastas and hang out.
0: Yeah, no, it was fun. That was a fun table with our friend Ted Cruz and a bunch of others at a poker event where I got embarrassed and humiliated.
1: We'll come back in, and then second hour I'll talk to you guys about deportation. Clay's like, let's talk movie celebrities. I'm like, I love it. Dolly Parton. We'll talk about deportations. Marco Rubio, Secretary of State, has designated some left-wing terrorist nexus that involves Antifa, not just across state lines, but globally. So some really interesting stuff happening there that we will get into as well. But I am enjoying the celebrity conversation, because some of you agree with us and you're brilliant, and some of you don't, and you just happen to be wrong on this one, whatever it may be. All right. We'll come back into this. Businesses need insurance of one kind that or another. 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

0: of criminal responsibility, which could send Clancy to a mental health facility. U.S. Attorney General Todd Blanche visiting Puerto Rico to announce charges against more than 80 accused members of a drug trafficking gang.
1: Taking the fight to the cartels with unprecedented force and efficiency makes clear that we, along with our international partners, have zero tolerance for criminal activity.
0: Blanche saying the U.S. also worked with Ecuador to take down more than 20 suspected cartel members there, expanding the reach of ongoing operations. 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
0: I'm here with Derek Caldwell of Hoyle Financial. Derek, what would you say is the number one question of people that are coming to see you right now?
23: You know, it's pretty simple. It's, can I retire? They want to know if the numbers add up. What will they get from their Social Security? And what will they get out of their 401k? And a lot of times, the news is good, and they can retire.
0: Okay, well, then what happens?
23: Well, you know, some of them start right away, and others go back to work with a whole new attitude. 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

0: chance. The Democrats, a Republican could be Jewish and win the presidency.
1: Yes.
0: A Democrat cannot be Jewish and win the presidency because there are too many Democrat votes they need that will not vote for a Jewish president.
1: Let me also just say this as we get ready to go to break. Georgia, y'all have screwed us all. With your getting Ossoff in, with your getting Ralph, the Reverend Ralph Warnock, I think Ralph is his first name, in, they think that these guys are going to have major national appeal.
0: Raphael, close. Raphael.
1: Ralph? my Ralph. Bad. King Ralph. Hey, Ralph. Ralph Raphael, hey. It happens. I was thinking to myself when I said Ralph Warnock, I was like, is his name Ralph? There's not that many Ralphs out there.
0: Ralph, it sounds like, hey, he's hanging out down at the bar. You know, hey, Ralph is there.
1: Wasn't that the John Goodman movie, King Ralph, where they found out that he was actually the heir to the throne? All right, my bad. Raphael Warnock. They think that these guys are going to have major national appeal. I'll also throw Kentucky in here because you guys elected Andy Beshear because his daddy was governor. And people think that he's some amazing politician. He just has the same last name as a guy you liked. It's kind of like what happened with Darlene Graham.
0: Clay, just the lines were too quiet and everyone was too calm and happy with the show. So Clay just decided to start lobbing bombs at South Carolina, Georgia, throw a little spice
1: into poor choices,
0: stew,
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3: 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Lots of phone calls here. Let me run through some of these, Buck. Mike in Phoenix.
4: Hey, guys. Love your show.
3: Yeah. Fire away. What you got for us?
4: Right up there with Dolly Parton. How about Sally Field?
3: I love it. How old are you, Mike?
4: 65.
3: Yeah. Nobody under 40 has any idea who Sally Field is. Sound young, that is, would you sign off on that, Buck? No one under 40 has any idea who Sally Field is. Just in your car, we're talking about the fact that Dolly Parton was the most famous, beloved celebrity in the country, and asked the question, Buck did, it's a good one, who would be the modern day, who's the next version of Dolly Parton. Michelle in L.A. Michelle, fire away.
5: Hi, Clay. Hi, Buck. I know he's dead, but there's a reason I want to mention his name, Elvis Presley. And the reason I'm mentioning Elvis is that there's a very famous interview in 1972 where a reporter asks him, you know, how do you feel about the protesters today, and would you yourself be okay to be drafted? And he says, honey, I just soon keep those personal political views to myself because I am just an entertainer and I'd rather not say. And then she followed up and said, well, do you think other entertainers should keep their views to themselves? And he says, no, I can't even say that. The significance of that, because you were mentioning Dolly Parton trying to stay neutral in the world, is that Elvis Presley was the most famous person on earth at that time. He did the Aloha from Hawaii. 40% of the planet was watching him. And to this day, you could pull your grok out, he is the number one solo artist in the world today. So for him to say, I am just an entertainer, I thought is pretty heavy. And the other joke I wanted to, not a joke, but I just feel I have one of the best focus groups. I've tried to call you guys in the past regarding that Elon Moore.
3: All right, you're going to have to stick with us because we're finishing the hour. We didn't get your joke. You can let us know when we come back. Hour 3 now.
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27: Good morning, South Plains weather forecast on this Thursday. The temperatures are reaching into the lower 90s. Around 92, 93 degrees with a 30% chance of daytime thunderstorms. For tonight, a 20% chance for thundershowers. Temperatures dropping into the middle upper 60s. On Friday, partly cloudy, high temperature in the lower 90s. The weather is brought to you by Sonic. And that Sonic refreshers. I'm meteorologist Ron Roberts on Lubbock's official weather station. 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

0: I've never heard anybody make that argument when a man does something of this magnitude to his family. We got some talk back here. This is much less dark. This is very funny. One call. This is so good. I see it. Ben in Belmont, Arizona. You've got the perfect name for the lake.
1: Name for the lake is Lake Dolly Parton. Everybody's going to love it.
0: Would have been great.
2: Solid.
0: Thank you for the call.
2: Lake Parton would be kind of a cool. That actually be a. But this is what I mean.
0: Yeah. No,
2: that's what I expect from Trump.
0: I agree. If he had said today, I'm fed up with Canada, Lake Ontario, we don't think it deserves to be named that.
2: Or Lake Dolly and say it was for Dolly Parton. Lake Dolly is a great name for a lake. I would totally all about it. That's my objection here is on the creative, you know what I mean? It's on the execution of the idea.
0: They're talking, by the way, about naming the Nashville International Airport after Dolly Parton, which I actually think is kind of cool here.
2: Yeah, they should definitely do that.
0: Yeah.
2: What is it now?
0: Nashville International, I think.
2: Yeah, no, it should be Dolly Parton Airport. I think that's going to happen. I'm going to just put my stake in the ground on this. That's going to happen.
0: I think
2: Nashville International.
0: Cool.
2: Although you people are so spoiled in Nashville with your first world airport, with your cleanliness and your decent food and your... The report just came out about Miami Airport. We got rats crawling around and stuff and, you know, and the food. And Miami Airport is trash. All right. Sorry. 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
9: And here's Heather with the weather.
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11: Apple Maps now have ads on iPhone, and not that many users are happy about that. It had long been announced that Apple was adding advertisements to its maps on iPhone, but now that they've arrived for U.S.-based users, not everybody is thrilled with the experience, especially when compared to getting supposedly non-influenced map search results. The ads are not that intrusive on the surface, but they're marked as ads. They appear in the list of suggested places based on location data. They also appear in map search results ahead of organically compiled results. Apple has previously stated that while ads and maps are using location data, none of that data is being tied to a user's specific Apple account data. Apple also says that the ad marketplace is restricted to buys from certain industries, businesses, or services, and that no data will be served or shared with third-party advertisers. With Fox on Tech, I'm Eben Brown, Fox News.
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13: Big South Plains weather forecast on this Thursday. The temperatures are reaching into the lower 90s, around 92, 93 degrees, with a 30% chance of daytime thunderstorms. For tonight, a 20% chance for thundershowers. Temperatures dropping into the middle upper 60s. On Friday, partly cloudy, high temperature in the lower 90s. The weather is brought to you by Sonic, and that Sonic refreshers. I'm meteorologist Ron Roberts on Lubbock's official weather station, News Talk KFYO.
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14: I'm Dan Loney with Your Money Now. Dollar Tree posted a beat last quarter, but its guidance for the current quarter was below projections, and shares are off about 4% today. Earnings per share was $2.70, with revenue of $4.9 billion. Comparable store sales were up 3.7%, as the average customer ticket purchase was up by better than 3% as well. Discount retailer Dollar General posted a beat in its most recent quarter. Earnings per share came in at $2.48, with revenue of $11.3 billion. Store traffic rose 2% in the quarter for its fifth straight quarter of growth. Same-store sales rose 3.5%, thanks in part to that jump in foot traffic. It also raised its full-year forecast, and shares of Dollar General are up about 3% today. Stocks continue to push higher after strong tech earnings reports yesterday. Dow Industrial Average is up 0.1%. NASDAQ is up more than 300 points. And that is Your Money Now.
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15: All right, we got a lot of ground to cover. We are an official verdict watch in the Lindsey Clancy case. We'll get more analysis. We've got Greg Jarrett and Paul Morrow coming up. Also, we have Enes Kanter Freedom booked. Huge developments in the WNBA, and he's now threatening a lawsuit. He'll explain that. And jury watch continues. Straight ahead, verdict watch. Born on America's darkest day, 9/11/01, the Tunnel to Towers Foundation, they have been helping American heroes ever since. Heroes like U.S. Navy Chief Cryptologic Technician Shannon Kent. Now, Shannon's service was inspired by the 9/11 attacks. Shannon served multiple tours in Iraq and Afghanistan. Now, tragically, she lost her life in a suicide bomb attack in Syria. This being the 25th anniversary year of 9/11, her sacrifice does remind us of the very high cost, the lasting impact of that day. Shannon left behind her husband, Joseph, and their

0: young sons. And the Tunnel to Towers Foundation, because of your generosity, was able to pay off the Kent's family mortgage, giving her and her family the security of knowing their home is theirs forever. 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
6: Big South Plains weather forecast on this Thursday. The temperatures are reaching into the lower 90s, around 92, 93 degrees, with a 30% chance of daytime thunderstorms. For tonight, a 20% chance for thundershowers. Temperatures dropping into the middle upper 60s. On Friday, partly cloudy, high temperature in the lower 90s. The weather is brought to you by Sonic, and that Sonic refreshers. I'm meteorologist Ron Roberts on Lubbock's official weather station, News Talk KFYU.
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1: Nigeria is now open to U.S. beef and pork muscle cuts.
2: As U.S. Meat Export Federation Africa Representative Matt Copeland explains, before the market access expansion facilitated by the USDA Foreign Agricultural Service, exports to Nigeria had been limited to a few processed items. While developing this brand new market will be challenging, the quality of U.S. beef and pork is generating significant interest.
3: The high-end restaurants, the high-end hotels, some of the key distributors, they've already made a lot of noise about how they want to be in first with some of these products. They want to be known as kind of the USDA prime on-sellers in that market, etc. And so I don't think they can wait to get their hands on some USDA prime steaks in the market. As an example, some of our top pork items as well.
2: Nigeria has the world's sixth largest population at more than 240 million and is Africa's third largest economy. For the U.S. Meat Export Federation, I'm John Harith.
1: And with an Ag Minute, I'm Chelsea Wade, TSN News.
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6: 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Networking chips designer Marvell Technology reports earnings after the Wall Street closed today. Brian Payne of Payne Capital says even though the latest readings suggest sticky inflation and higher interest rates, he sees reasons to remain in the market.
7: I think retail investors have $4 trillion in cash. Even if you're getting a 3.4% interest rate on your money, that's you're not getting past inflation with taxes. So I just think there's so much money that has to come into this market. This market's not going to let you in. You got to be in. If you're not long, you're wrong.
6: The number of new claims for unemployment benefits filed last week is released today. That's your Fox Business Report. I'm Ginny Cosola. Invested in you.
8: ICE officer charged with shooting a man and lying about it during the immigration crackdown in January in Minneapolis.

as well. Kenneth Cantor-Friedman says he is eligible still to be part of the draft in 2027. Will join us with his take. He's been banned from the Chicago Sky Stadium. He was kicked out after being yelled at by one of the Chicago players. We'll get to him. 800-941-SHAWN if you want to be a part of the program. Still to be part of the draft in 2027. Will join us with his take. He's been banned from the Chicago Sky Stadium. He was kicked out.

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9: I'm Ian Loney with Your Money Now. Wall Street picked up ground today as yesterday's tech earnings gave a boost to investors. The Dow was up 105 points, ending the day at 53,569. NASDAQ picked up 411 points. The S&P 500 added 55. More than 100 companies and other entities signed a letter Thursday calling on businesses and policymakers to prioritize cybersecurity. It also said that they have to act decisively to bolster defenses. OpenAI, Anthropic, Microsoft, and others all signed the letter, which also called for the government to fund cyber defense and improve accessibility. The national median rent for an apartment rose 0.1% in August, according to Apartment List. It's the seventh straight month with a year-over-year monthly increase, but it's the first time we have seen an August increase since 2022. The average rent is $1,390, which is 0.8% lower than 1 year ago. That's Your Money Now.
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15: All right, let's get to some calls. Jan is in North Carolina. Hey, Jan, how are you? Is there anything more beautiful than the mountains of North Carolina? Wow, so stunning. I've been there.
16: Absolutely nothing, but I'm more toward

0: Where's the beach, Sean?
1: I'm a beach person, too. That's why I'm living in my free state of Florida. I wouldn't change it for a second.
0: I know. I'm a halfback, you know? Florida's too. Yeah. I'm halfway back.
1: Hey, what's going on?
0: I had one point, or kind of a comment, I guess. I was watching the Nick Shirley protest in California, you know, on that Stop Nick Shirley Act. And my situation with watching that is Antifa came in. These people, Antifa people, even the ones he interviewed, all had masks on. If they're so proud of what they're doing and think they're so right, why are they wearing masks? Only bank robbers wear masks. If you're ashamed of what you're doing, you're going to cover your face so nobody knows who you are. Does that make sense?
1: Yeah, I totally agree. I look, I have a real problem with these masks. However, I mean, look what they did out in California and they've been doing in other places. They don't want ICE agents, people who have been doxxed and threatened and attacked and attempts on their lives. And I mean, they have been harassed at a level we've never seen before. I think they should be able to conceal their identity. I think any police officer, law enforcement agent should be able to conceal their identity, especially in light of where we are with defund, dismantle, no ICE, open borders and everything in between. So I think it's absolutely insane. Anyway, I got to run, Jan. I do appreciate your call. Glad you're out there. The jury now has convened for the day, which means they will begin deliberations again tomorrow. So when we come back, Enes Kanter, Freedom will weigh in. We have new developments in the WNBA controversy as well. Look, our friends at Sig Sauer, they are celebrating 250 years of freedom with an exciting summer promotion. Now, when you buy any new P365 pistol, you will get, and this is an amazing gift, a free Sig Sauer everyday carry flashlight. I have it every day with me. This is one of the very best carry flashlights that you can buy. And right now, when you buy the number one concealed carry pistol in the U.S. today, you will get that for free. Now, just so you know, the Sig Sauer P365, that's kind of my everyday carry. It is the number one best-selling concealed carry pistol in America. And I also have the M17, which is the official sidearm of every branch of our military. But look, more than, you know, they're the number one Sig Sauer is manufacturer in the live free or die state of New Hampshire. And about half their workforce is former military. And they're constantly innovating. They're on the forefront of innovation. Anyway, on this show, we're a Sig Sauer family. Sweet baby James and I have several Sig Sauer firearms. Linda owns the P365 Rose Special Edition as part of a online Rose Special Edition club, whatever the hell that means. And she says, I can't be a member. I'm a P365 owner. Why can't I be a member of your club?
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26: The Lubbock South Plains weather forecast on this Thursday. The temperatures are reaching into the lower 90s, around 92, 93 degrees with a 30% chance of daytime thunderstorms. For tonight, a 20% chance for thundershowers. Temperatures dropping into the middle upper 60s. On Friday, partly cloudy, high temperature in the lower 90s. The weather is brought to you by Sonic, and that Sonic refreshers. I'm meteorologist Ron Roberts on Lubbock's official weather station, News Talk KFYO.
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0: Coming up on Sunrise LBK Friday morning, it's the return of Matt Crow traveling with the Great Unwashed, returning from sunning his parts in Naples, Florida. 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
1: My final thought on the whole thing is I don't understand how the money could even be spent in that form.
0: I don't know either, to be honest. I think this is welcome to what's on the ballot in November. In 68 days, this is what we're dealing with. This is what's at stake. Robert, you're a good man. Appreciate you. Love Nebraska. Love the people there. Down home. Salt of the earth. Listen, you want to start a business. Maybe you've been dreaming about opening the doors to your business for, I don't know, maybe a decade of your life, and the moment's finally here and you're getting close. And a little complication. 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Okay. And then you got to deal with one agent after another. It could be more difficult than navigating through the healthcare system. Now, I do have good news. 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
10: I'm Chad Pergram with the Speaker's Lobby. Former Republican Kansas Senator Nancy Landon Kassebaum Baker has died. Kassebaum Baker served 3 terms in the Senate. In 1978, Kassebaum Baker became only the second woman elected to the Senate in her own right, not before a husband or appointed to the Senate to fulfill the remainder of a term. Kassebaum Baker was associated with politics even as a little girl. She's the daughter of Kansas Governor Alf Landon, who was the Republican presidential nominee in 1936. But as a child, Kassebaum Baker had 2 horses named Maine and Vermont. Those were the only 2 states her father carried in the 1936 election. She married businessman John Kassebaum, but divorced shortly after she began her first term in the Senate. Just before she concluded her 3rd and final term, Kassebaum Baker married former Senate Majority Leader Howard Baker, who she served with in the Senate. He retired from the Senate in the mid-1980s and later became President Reagan's chief of staff. Nancy Landon Kassebaum Baker was 94 years old. With the Speaker's Lobby, Chad

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3: 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Best Buy posted a beat last quarter and raised its full-year outlook as a recovery plan takes hold, but its shares were still down 4% today. Earnings per share came in at $1.47 with a revenue of $9.78 billion, which is up 3.5% from a year ago. CEO Corey Barry said the results represent not only their takeover plan, but the want of the customer. 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The Dow Industrial Average was up 105 points at 53,569. NASDAQ picked up 411 points. S&P 500 added 55. That's Your Money Now.
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8: All right, that's going to wrap things up for today. Obviously, top of mind, captivating the nation, all things Lindsey Clancy trial and jury and verdict and everything in between. We've got a lot of people, Nancy Grace among them. We have reporters everywhere. Also, we're planning on checking in with Mike Rogers. This race in Michigan is too important. Ken Paxton's too. But anyway, we'll have the best legal analysis coverage, news you'll never get from the legacy media mob because they are abusively biased and corrupt. Set your DVR tonight, Hannity, 9 Eastern. We will see you tonight. Back here with more on all of this tomorrow. Thank you all for making this show possible.

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4: Public South Plains weather forecast on this Thursday evening. Scattered showers and thunderstorms over the area will continue through more than likely in the midnight hour. After that, partly cloudy sky for tomorrow morning as temperatures drop into the middle upper 60s. On Friday, temperatures at 93 degrees, a partly cloudy sky, the same. 97 degree temperatures, partly cloudy. 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I'm meteorologist Ron Roberts and Lubbock's official weather station, News Talk KFWU.

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Welcome to the Steve Evans Show here on the Texas Town Square Media Network. 806-680-2790. If you'd like to send a message, love to hear from you. I'm having one of these days where it feels like you got something in your lungs. You're just trying to cough it up and you can't. And I don't know what it is. So if you hear me coughing throughout the show, I just apologize right now. I'm just going to apologize. I'll try to hit the button so you don't have to listen to it. I'm just giving you fair warning. We're just, you know, I'm honest. I'm honest here. It's weird. You know what I'm talking about, Nick. It's just like you just can't get something. You can't get it to move. I was out in my shop and I blew a bunch of dirt. I mean, it's West Texas. Things fill up with dirt. Blowing a bunch of dirt and just... I blew it up, kind of hit the wall, and it rolled right back in my face. And I don't know if that was it. Maybe I just sucked in a bunch of old West Texas dust. But I can't get it to move now. And so, hey, listen, it may be one of those kind of days, you know? You know what I'm talking about. So speaking of coughing, I've been watching the Ross Fire in around Palo Pinto, and so that's going to kind of lead the weather. We're going to check the weather real quick. It's La Mesa, south of Brownfield. There's storms kind of moving all through there. Nothing of consequence so far as there's no watches, but there's a big, long squall line from La Mesa, and it runs almost all the way across to Austin, and it's just tracking south. Sorry, Abilene, you didn't get any of that, I don't think, but all down south, Big Spring, San Angelo, Eden, San Saba, all the way across there, just getting these little storms that we'd love to have up here on the high plains. Stamford, a little storm there. Abilene, you might get a little bit of that storm up there at Stamford, but nothing is thrown up any watches or warnings, except for just kind of down south of Brady, and that's tipping the southern end of our listening area, so I'm not sure if you're hearing us down there around Mason-Menard area. You might be. 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But there is a small special warning down there, a strong thunderstorm, and it can produce a little bit of hail and some wind gust, but nothing of really that bad. Now, there is some flood advisories around San Angelo. If you're picking us up down there in San Angelo, there's a kind of a big cluster of storms went through, so you're going to have some isolated flooding there. So be careful as you're out there on your drive. Wichita Falls, 96 degrees, not quite. It's Abilene beat them today, like 100 degrees in Abilene. 89 up in Amarillo, a little jealous, a little cool up there. 93 in Lubbock, cooling off just a little bit. But over around Lake Possum Kingdom is kind of the big story going on around right now. The Ross Fire. And this was identified earlier today by the National Weather Service as the second largest wildfire in North Texas history. It's since spread over 85,000 acres. Crews on hand have contained about 21% of it. Not a lot, just not even a quarter of it. And I've seen some aerial pictures today of this thing. It is impressive is not the word. Scary is one word. Devastating. It's interesting. And so the aerial picture I'm looking at, I mean, you can see for miles, and it's just burnt. Just the woods are burnt. The trees are burnt. It's an impressive fire, for lack of a better word. The Ross Fire now falls just behind the 2021 Possum Kingdom Complex Fire, that was the largest wildfire in North Texas history. That burned 141,000 acres across Stephen Young and Palo Pinto counties. The primary focus of containing the fire is at its west border near Possum Kingdom Lake, homes around Texas 16, as winds expected to move west today. And I haven't looked at the wind yet to see if everything looks like it's pushing south, but it could shift on us. Forest Service Wildland Urban Interface Coordinator Adam Turner has been given updates today. 5 structures so far lost in the fire. Palo Pinto County

county judge is keeping an eye on it too, and has given a few press releases. Livestock and wildfire deaths have been reported. They don't have estimates yet. 69 properties experienced power outages, adding 54 locations are still without power. Both northbound and southbound Texas 337 are now open because they burn everything around it. Between Texas 254 and Texas 16, public is asked to respect the barriers, refrain from the effect. You don't want to go through the barriers. That's going to be an area of heavy smoke and places where they're concerned fire is going to jump the road. And you don't want to be there when it does that. We don't want anyone to get injured. Amy Meyer from the Palo Pinto County Emergency Services reporting, we've been very fortunate not to have any injuries in this incident. Among the affected structures include the historic Worth Ranch Scout Camp. Public is asked to avoid visiting the campgrounds. They are deemed unsafe due to the structure's debris, compromised infrastructure, and other hazards. The fire comes as North Texas has experienced within the past month extreme heat, little to no precipitation, and high evaporation conditions contributing to dry and dying soils and increased threats of fire, according to the National Oceanic Atmospheric Administration. We call them NOAA. People with respiratory conditions, it sucks me today. I can't be out there. A little respiratory condition today. And those who are regularly outdoors are asked to take precautions as smoke and haze from the fire in Palo Pinto and Jack County's moved over Fort Worth. Fort Worth Dallas smog levels reached yesterday that can be unhealthy for people with lung disease. Yeah, smog is unhealthy for anybody. Children, teens, older adults who are active for 6 or more hours a day. 5 hours, you're good. 5 hours, 49 minutes, you're fine. 6 hours, that's it for you. That's so silly. According to data from the Texas Commission on Environmental Quality, these groups are urged to choose less strenuous activities during affected days. Limit the amount of time spent outdoors. Those who are unusually sensitive to particulate matter, that's me today. Particle pollution are also encouraged to reduce activity. Smoke expected to spread southeast in North Texas throughout Wednesday afternoon into today. Because visibility could be reached to as low as 1 to 2 miles, commuters urged to slow down, leave plenty of distance between vehicles. Also, after notifying parents that campuses were monitoring conditions, Fort Worth Independent School District canceled all outdoor activities yesterday. I don't know if they're running into today. Let's see. Classes are still in session. The kids are like, oh. Public urge to keep sources of ignition away from dry vegetation, wood, and other fuel fires, and blah, blah, blah. So the only experience I have with how volatile dry organic material can be, I call them the oak tree worms. You know what I'm talking about. It's the little fuzzy things that come in the summertime when you start getting the acorns and the oak trees bloom. You get the little worms. And those things will kind of fall down and accumulate. And back when I was a smoker, yes, I was a smoker at one time, I had pulled up in my driveway and flipped a cigarette out the window in my driveway on the pickup as I was getting out. And a big old pile of these little worms just exploded. Woof. I mean, it just lit them up. Just the cigarette lit them up, and I had to run over and get the water hose. That's how quick it happened. I have seen a grass fire start from just a chain dragging on a trailer, and just the sparks of the train bouncing start a grass fire. It gets dry here. This is why we start talking about fireworks and things like that, and you look at bands on it, and it's because it will ignite so fast. It doesn't take but a second. Let's see. 632, can you give an update on the Ross fire? I've heard no news about today's spread. Well, there you go. We got that done. I got it all done before I read your text. But yeah, that is the Ross. It's still going. And at 85,000 acres, it could wind up being one of the largest, but in that area. I haven't looked up to see what the largest fire in the state of Texas is, the most amount of acres. I'm going to bet it's one of the big panhandle fires. Let's see. Taking a look at traffic right quick. And I think I've got an Amarillo story goes along with the drought. Let's take a look and see if I can get the
if the system's down or there it goes. They're busy reloading all the camera data. Up in Amarillo, as you can expect, if your traffic is going to back up in the same spot every single day for months, why is that not where the city's addressing things at? Like, that's, you know, if you're going to spend money, I can tell you where to do it just from looking up the map. It's going to be I-40 westbound near the airport, backs up over by Rick Husband Airport, and then it backs up again just before you get to I-27. So why don't we fix that? Because it backs up to, I mean, I don't even need to look at the map to tell you where Amarillo is going to be backed up. And it's got that good dark red line, which means it's just flat stopped. And that happens to be in an area where there's no camera there. So I can't see what's going on. Now, up by I-27, there is a camera. I can see that. And it is backed up pretty good. And it looks like there's a fire truck out there, too. So I'm going to guess. I had to guess. I'm just going to guess wreck, since there's some fire trucks there. But, you know, this is a silly thing about these stupid cameras. They're never placed where you can actually see anything worthwhile. And now downtown backing up in the same spot it normally does. Lubbock, your drive looks pretty good. Same back up over by Marshall Sharp Freeway where it usually does. Traffic a little bit congested there. Not too bad. It should just be, it's where Marshall Sharp flies over and all that kind of jams up on the West Loop. What's where it stops every day. Wichita Falls, just no traffic out there to speak of. Nice and smooth sailing. Abilene, very rarely do I ever see you back up at all, but traffic looking good there. Sweetwater, your traffic is moving right along in your 5 o'clock drive. So let's do this. We'll take a break, and I'll find something interesting, just deeply interesting and moving, a sad story, an encouraging story. I don't know what it's going to be. It'll be one of those. See you in a minute.

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2: 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Do we get a verdict? And continued fallout in South Carolina as Darlene Graham has been the pick. What do the rest of the Senate battlegrounds look like? We will break all that down for you and more. You won't want to miss it as we take you into the weekend on the Friday edition of Clay and Buck.
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18: All right, welcome back. 806-680-2790. Scott Braddock will join us after the bottom of the hour break, and happy to announce that the return of the Texan News weekly update. We're going to start that next week. Now, Mackenzie DeLulu, who you're used to hearing from, is she's had a baby. Aww. And kind of taking a step back. And so we've got a new editor over at the Texan News, and his name is one of those that's going to give me trouble, but I think it's Lauscious. Rob Lauscious, if I'm pronouncing it right, is going to step in, at least for now, and we'll start picking that back up Thursdays at 5:30 and getting an update from the Texan News. So I was taking a look. I haven't really looked at the crude prices lately, but the West Texas Intermediate and Brent crude prices are tracking together, and they're down. So you look at kind of the last little surge in the let's look at the West Texas Intermediate. Last little surge was on August 20th, 7 days ago, at $89.75, and it's dropped down to $82 a barrel. So that's good. It's trending down, you know, certainly down from the high of $93, Brent crude spiking at $105 back at the end of July. So that's some good signs that it's starting to trend down. Gasoline in the, at least the window I'm looking at, had a high of around June 1st of $3.85 a gallon. And the last update that I could pull, that the old automation could pull, was August 24th, reports of $3.67 a gallon across the state. That's a statewide average now. You're going to see regional prices, you know, higher or lower. I think I paid more than that yesterday when I filled up. I think I filled up in the 380 something. I think I got robbed. So those crude prices starting to trend down, and I've got some Straits of Hormuz updates that we could get to. But what I was looking at, if I can find it, I have too many windows open. You know, you do that, too many windows and too much interesting stuff to bring to you. And let's see, I don't think this is any of it. What has happened? What is it? That's all Wednesday. You don't want to hear about Wednesday. Let me there we go. You don't want to hear about Wednesday stuff. That was all yesterday. That's all old news. If I can get this to load, my goodness, it's like amateur hour. Let me cough real loud on the radio for you, too, in the mic. Where is it? It was along the drought kind of stuff, and it's just gone, folks. It's just gone. I'm not going to be able to find it. Well, now I'm going to have to find it during the break. Anyway. Oh, stuff's just not working for me today. So let me find the Straits of Hormuz story. I almost feel like a computer crashed yesterday, and I never really got it fully recovered. It's still just dragging. And I've been all day, if you really want to know, and none of you do. You know, I don't know if y'all have this problem, but about once a year, I have to nuke my primary business machine, the one that I'm on most of the time. It manages tons of stuff from automation to servers. It's my primary coding platform. It's the big machine. It's the big high speed, super fast, lots of memory machine, and it's got so much stuff loaded on it, and eventually it just bogs down. It just gets dreadful. And then I got to go through a backup procedure and then just re-image it and start over and load. You would not believe. So it takes 3 days. And so it takes longer than that. It takes about 2 days to back everything up. And then it takes about 3 days. You know, the shortest thing is just reloading Windows. Windows will reload in an hour and update and be ready to go. It's all the ancillary software and then the stuff that you forget that you have installed that just works in the background, like I've got mouse servers that let me jump between multiple computers and all on one, and I forget to load that. And then I get to the point I can't even remember what the name of the software is. I got to go dig because I can't remember the name of it. Yeah, I'm getting a little bit older. Memory, yes, it does, Nick. You get to, this is what you have to look forward to. You get probably mid to late 40s, and you just have a hard time. It's still there. You know, the memory still, it's recall. You can't drag it out of there. And then you'll find something that'll just trigger it. And there it is. 806-680-2790. Commissioner Dalby saying, get organized, son. Get organized. Yeah, I appreciate that. They're Mr. Organized all the time. You know, always on top of everything there, Commissioner. Oh, we need a celebratory song just for you, Commissioner.
19: Fire it all.
18: Oh, wait, wrong commissioner. Wrong one. My mistake. Not the same guy. Oh, my goodness. Anyway, now we're just about to hit the break, so this is not worth starting anything. But what I was trying to find was I had pulled up some information about water restrictions in Amarillo. And this has not happened in a very, very long time. And now I can't find it. So you folks up in Amarillo, you've got some water restrictions. I'm gonna find it during the break. And after we get done talking to Scott Braddock, I'll tell you about it because it hadn't happened in a long time. And now that's you got some drought and you got some problems up there. And it's a little dry. And no, it's not data center. It's not the data center sucking all the water down. That's going to be the next thing. You're going to see water restrictions. Everybody, oh, well, it's the data centers. They're eating up all the water. No, it's not that. Not yet. It might. But not yet. But I'll find that. That story will pop out. It could have been in yesterday's news. You know, we had so much stuff going on, I didn't even get to all of yesterday's stack. Could have been in yesterday's stack. We'll take a look there. Anyway, Scott Braddock, editor of the Quorum Report. When we come back, news and weather's next. See you in a minute.

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8: TSN headlines, an ICE officer charged with shooting a man and lying about it during the immigration crackdown in Minneapolis has been released from the Cameron County Jail. A federal judge refused to order Christian Castro's return to Minnesota, saying he could not prevent a county sheriff from releasing Castro or order Governor Abbott to sign his extradition warrant. Firefighter crews continue to pour into Palo Pinto and Jack counties to help with a huge Ross wildfire that's now burned at least 85,000 acres. Texas A&M Forest Service says they've gotten help from all across the state. Governor Abbott rang the closing bell of the New York Stock Exchange from the new Dallas headquarters, surrounded by Jerry Jones, a large group of Texas CEOs, lawmakers, and Lynn Martin, the president of the New York Stock Exchange Group. Governor Abbott pushing for public universities to set up ways for students to get their degrees within 3 years instead of four. This weekend is the 45th annual Hodder and Hell 100 bike ride in Wichita Falls. With your Texas News headlines, I'm Barbara Schwartz.
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10: Hi again, everyone. This is today's Dallas Cowboys Report. I'm Brad Sham. Everything appeared to go smoothly last night in the Cowboys' final practice of training camp. Now it's down to tomorrow night's game and the final roster decisions. Some positions are deeper than others, and the receiver group is the best example. They probably have three, at least, worth keeping more than they have room for. Trying to battle his way out of that gaggle is seventh-round draft choice Anthony Smith, who has size and speed and versatility. Smith has perspective on the chance a preseason game brings.
11: Getting an opportunity to play in an NFL game, whether it's preseason, whether it's regular season, is just a blessing in itself. I mean, all glory to God that I even get the opportunity to do this. So, I mean, for a guy like me, I mean, heck yeah, it's super important to me. So, just like any other game.
10: Smith should be in a group of players getting the most time tomorrow night. Julius Wood, DJ Rogers, and Ajani Cornelius are likely to miss the game with injuries. That's today's Cowboys Report. I'm Brad Sham.
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15: Lubbock's Uplands weather forecast on this Thursday evening. Scattered showers and thunderstorms over the area will continue through more than likely in the midnight hour. After that, partly cloudy sky for tomorrow morning as temperatures drop into the middle upper 60s. On Friday, temperatures at 93 degrees, a partly cloudy sky. The same, 97 degree temperatures, partly cloudy. 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I'm meteorologist Ron Roberts and Lubbock's official weather.

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3: Hey, welcome back. 806-680-2790 here on the Steve Evans Show, Texas Town Square Media Network. Joining us, Scott Braddock, editor of The Quorum Report on his not normal night, but here nonetheless. How you doing this evening?
4: Doing well. As you know, I'm traveling the state, campaign season. They're not even waiting for Labor Day. I was on my way from Austin to the Corpus Christi area yesterday, and even more than some places in West Texas, there are some places along the coastal bend, the Gulf Coast, where, Steve, you just can't get a phone call out. You have to pull over the side of the road to call into a radio station. I'm supposed to be on in Lubbock, and there's no signal. So anyway, happy to be on.
3: I bought myself a Starlink, the little Starlink Mini with the magnetic mount to go on my truck for that very reason. So I could still
4: work for you.
3: It works fantastic.
4: Might need to
3: even
4: do
3: in those weird areas between Lubbock and Austin where there is nothing, you still have some
4: Plenty of activity.
3: Mm-hmm. Are you in Corpus Christi now?
4: No, I'm back in Austin, moving around the state really quickly. Of course, there have been, and the reason I was in South Texas, there was an appearance by Speaker Mike Johnson this morning. I was in Corpus Christi area as that was happening, and Speaker Johnson making his way through South Texas today, first in Corpus and then down to the Harlingen area, appearing with candidates who have some pretty rough races this year, even though you remember the whole idea last year of that redistricting was to maybe try to shore up some of those Republican gains south of Interstate 10, but a lot of that looks shaky right now. And President Trump on his way to Houston, where he's set to appear for a fundraiser this evening for Attorney General Paxton.
3: Yeah, busy. In fact, I got some pictures sent to me from some of my VFW buddies across the state where the speaker had appeared at a veteran rally, too.
4: Yeah, he's trying to back up these candidates and give them what they need, in the home stretch. But we're not even to Labor Day yet, which is supposed to be, the traditional kind of kickoff of the campaign season. I was telling one of my associates here in Austin a couple of weeks ago, as I was attending some of the usual summer conferences. There's some Republican things and Democratic things, and just nonpartisan things too. Things that are just business conferences where people have interest in politics. And Steve, this just didn't happen before, where some of those conferences the schedules would conflict with campaign events that I need to cover in the news as well. That would never happen in the middle of July and August, but here we are. It's the nonstop 24/7, 365 campaign.
3: Well, and it's going to be a money game, and that's fundraising is down at least for the Republicans campaigning right now, and so it's been a nonstop grind for a lot of them out fundraising. Nate Sheets out yesterday in my area, stopped by the studio and out making appearances, trying to raise a little money, and is in a fight as well. I was wanting to drag you down the path, the Meta settlement. Of course, the Attorney General opted for Texas to have a separate settlement than the $17 billion or so that was kind of divvied up. And one report that I saw, it was actually talking about a child mental health crisis caused by Facebook engineering and targeting children. I'd never seen that angle before. What are you seeing with all this, the Meta settlement and all the buzz around it?
4: I followed some of the California case around all of that, where the trial was going on, and then of course you have these other lawsuits, including what you're talking about with Paxton settling. But there is research to show that there are serious issues that are exacerbated with young people when they're exposed to this stuff. And, you know, it's pretty well documented at this point. And of course, we're talking about, you know, kids who are in their formative years and their brains are being shaped, right? The human brain doesn't, you know, fully reach maturity until, you know, people are in their 20s is what, you know, the science tells us. And there's this need of kids to feel approval, right? You know, people want to be popular. They want to sit at the cool kids table. And one of the discussions I was listening to today, really interesting, and I don't think it's anything that should really surprise people or shock people. You know, there have been comparisons to, you know, the big tobacco litigation back in the day. You know, when you know, we learned later that these companies knew, right, that these were things that people were using that even if used as directed would give you cancer and kill you, right? And that's pretty well settled now. But there was a time, you know, this is before our time, both of us. There was a time, though, when some of those companies would put doctors in television ads on TV and recommend the best cigarettes for people to smoke, right? You know, that these things were healthy.
3: Everybody smoked when I was growing up. You know?
4: I think that would have been Lucky Strikes, you know, on the radio and TV back in the day. but think about the same some of the same things happening with this, where, you know, the allegations, of course, are that the companies know that these things are terrible, you know, for the young people, especially that they're not particularly great for, you know, adults either, but especially when kids are still in the process of forming, you know, their views of the world and their brains are developing. The discussion I was listening to today had to do with the idea that if you have kids, particularly teenagers who are looking to be, you know, accepted and loved and get to sit at the cool kids table, that there is something extra insidious about having something on their phone or on the mobile device that they carry around all day 24/7, and it's constantly reminding people about whether it's constantly reminding them about whether they're liked or not, right? Everything they post, you know, either gets likes or it doesn't get likes. And so, you know, kids can get obsessed with that. And that's just one aspect of it, obviously. But some of these things, as you said, it's just, you know, I think it's confirming what a lot of parents, you know, probably felt they already knew about these things. And I think the industry may struggle a little bit to try to, you know, get in line with some of the things that are coming down the pike now, including these settlements. And I was reading earlier about, you know, how not just Meta, which of course owns Facebook and Instagram, but there's pressure on all of these others as well, including YouTube and TikTok and other social media platforms. And there are those who are going to be pushing them to follow some of these same guidelines or restrictions because, you know, you have an entire industry under fire about these things.
3: I firmly believe that my slowly degrading ability to recall things has nothing to do with my age and everything to do with the amount of social media that I absorb.
4: Couldn't it be both?
3: I don't know. It's got nothing to do with my age. Yeah. That's not the problem.
4: I always think, I'm not. Is it that I'm getting older, or is it that everything moves faster? And I just kind of settled on, I think it's both. So
3: we'll go with that. Data centers. Back. I tell you what. Let's take a quick break, and then we're going to talk data centers for a minute. That's always a fun topic. When we come back, Scott Braddock, editor of the Quorum Report, hanging out with us here on the Steve Evans Show. See you in a minute.
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12: I'm Dan Loney with Your Money Now. Wall Street picked up ground today as yesterday's tech earnings gave a boost to investors. The Dow was up 105 points, ending the day at 53,569. NASDAQ picked up 411 points. The S&P 500 added 55. More than 100 companies and other entities signed a letter Thursday calling on businesses and policymakers to prioritize cybersecurity. It also said that they have to act decisively to bolster defenses. OpenAI, Anthropic, Microsoft, and others all signed the letter, which also called for the government to fund cyber defense and improve accessibility. The national median rent for an apartment rose 0.1% in August, according to Apartment List. It's the seventh straight month with a year-over-year monthly increase, but it's the first time we have seen an August increase since 2022. The average rent is $1,390, which is 0.8% lower than 1 year ago. That's Your Money Now.
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3: Hey, welcome back. 806-680-2790. If you'd like to send a message, we join our conversation with Scott Braddock, editor of the Quorum Report. Data center, still being talked about all over state. And flock cameras. Those are the two things, like data center flock cameras. What is the Republican Party of Texas going to write a resolution about next? Data center or flock cameras? Flip a coin. It'll be one, right?
4: I just saw...
3: It's coming.
4: Go ahead. Oh, yeah. Up in Tarrant County, one of the county commissioners there, Matt Krause, who, of course, is a former state representative, very conservative member of the legislature when he was there, conservative member of the court, he had posted on social media that he wanted to have a specific meeting of Commissioner's Court in Fort Worth about flock cameras. And he was making the comparison to, of course, you remember the red light cameras people were so angry about all over the state. Did y'all have those in Lubbock?
3: Briefly.
4: Yeah.
3: Had a contract, and maybe they were trying to put some... all fell apart, and they had to take it back.
4: It all fell apart. It really boiled over in Houston years ago when I had worked there for many years, and also in Dallas-Fort Worth. DFW and Houston really were sort of the epicenters for that debate over the red light cameras. People were just outraged about

this, you know, for all the reasons that that we've all heard and a lot of people can identify with, just the idea that it's too much Big Brother, that the government shouldn't be watching you in that way. And if they want somebody to patrol, the streets, then they should hire more police to do that. And, you know, you see some of these comparisons where people, reasons that that we've all heard and a lot of people can identify with, just the idea that it's too much Big Brother, that the government shouldn't be watching you in that way. And if they want somebody to patrol, the streets, then they should hire more police to do that.

0: And so people are, you know, really upset about this. And of course, you've also seen the reports, right, that, you know, that some, that there's a lot of abuse with it, that, you know, that there are certain entities that are getting a hold of the flock camera footage, that, you know, most of our estimation should not be able to see that stuff. You would think that if it was sold as, you know, something that was just for public safety, that only the police forces would be able to see that. But we know that it's more than that, you know, based on the reporting. And so I think Commissioner Krause in Fort Worth is probably right that there's a lot of similarities between that red light camera debate and the flock camera debate. And he was saying in his social media post this week that he thought that, you know, there was a lot of pushback from law enforcement, of course, at that time, to the ban on red light cameras. It was fought at the Capitol, you know, fought very aggressively by, you know, the police chiefs and sheriffs, you know, as well. But in the end, it was one of those things that, you know, the popular sentiment out there was that people didn't agree with that, and the lawmakers were forced into position. So you're right. I think we'll probably see resolutions at the RPT, legislation filed next legislative session on these things. And, of course, it's become an issue in the governor's race. Gina Hinojosa, the Democratic candidate running against Abbott, she's really been slamming him on data centers, of course, and now the flock cameras as well. She was running a commercial basically saying, you know, she's making making the political argument, Greg Abbott and his buddies are watching you. And saying that, hey, this is Texas, the land of the free, right? And then they, on the commercial, they show all these cameras everywhere, and you know that that's something that will appeal. That's the kind of thing that appeals to not just Democrats, but, you know, a lot of Republicans too. People Republicans, who don't like that.
1: Yeah.
0: Mm-hmm.
1: Kind of genius when you think about it.
0: Yeah, it's interesting that the Democrats around here, at least, you know, in Texas, aren't really taking the bait with more of the left-wing socialist stuff you're seeing in these other places, like in Wisconsin or in New York or Mamdani is and all of that. Of course, Governor Abbott, you saw him the other day on ABC, on the show this week that they do on Sunday mornings, where he was, you know, making the case that when it comes down to it in November, you know, voters are going to choose between what he termed the common sense of Republicans versus the insanity of what left-wing Democrats are offering. But I would say just so far, you know, substantively in these campaigns, you've got, you know, candidates who are embracing some ideas that, you know, Republicans could get on board with. Doesn't mean they're going to vote for them in the end, but they're certainly not pushing anything that, you know, looks like the kind of socialism the Republicans are trying to paint them with. I mean, look at what's happening with Tallarico this weekend. He's teaming up with, you know, someone who is divisive, Mark Cuban up in Dallas, but to talk about something that's been a Republican idea, which is breaking up some of these healthcare monopolies. And Tallarico unveiled his plan for that here in the last 24 hours. I think he first shared it with the financial news network CNBC, and said that Mark Cuban was endorsing his plan. So they're going to record a podcast, I guess, up in Dallas or in Fort Worth to talk about this.
1: Oh, can't wait for that.
0: Yeah.
1: And what's interesting is you've got Republican candidates that can't figure out, do I support data centers? Do I not support data centers? Do I support high voltage transmission lines? Do I not support high voltage transmission lines? You've got Democrats out there. Well, now I'm going to use talking points, and I'm appealing to Republicans, pulling Republican voters. And it is an identity crisis in party politics right now. Absolute identity crisis.
0: Seems like it, and especially here in Texas is the epicenter of this on the data center thing. You know, this state has led the way in a lot of ways on development of data centers. Something that you know, we were you know, all too happy to embrace just a few years ago, and the leadership was embracing it. Suddenly, there's this backlash, and of course, you see the governor and others. Abbott, probably, I guess, most notably with a 180 on this, and others trying to figure out how to go slow. And of course, there are no real virgins around here, right? I mean, you have Tallarico, who, you know, rolled out a plan for data centers, which is essentially the same as the governor's plan now, which is to kind of go slow on these things. You know, you had the attorney general, Paxton, come out with his own plan that was also kind of, I don't know, sort of milquetoast. None of them are, with the exception of Hinojosa, as a major party candidate, Gina Hinojosa, none of them are coming out with what so many of these folks right now seem to be embracing in rural areas where you are, to maybe a lesser degree here in an urban area where I am in Austin. So many people calling for an outright moratorium on the

0: these data centers. But you and I both know that these major party candidates are getting money from these big tech interests, and so it makes it a little more complicated for them to come out real strong on it.
1: Well, what they're doing is they're saying, let's let the ledge figure it out. It's easy.
0: Yeah.
1: Let's wait and see what the ledge does. And it's easy to kick that can to January. It's what they're doing is kicking that can to November 4th. And if they can get it to there, then we can take a hard position on it. But ultimately, this is going to be, I'm curious to see how many bills are going to get filed that deal with data centers and flock cameras and weird
0: hot-button
1: issues, because these were not party legislative priorities, at least not for the Republican Party. And now it seems like they're starting to take center stage.
0: You never know what it's going to be, right? If you think about early in 2020, go all the way back to January of that year, would any of us have thought that by the time we got to the 21 legislative session, that what would be dominating the agenda would be a pandemic, and then in the middle of the legislative session, a failure of the electricity grid? So all of these things just sort of blew up immediately, and data centers have kind of done the same thing over the last few months.
1: And I was still sitting on the sideline screaming, drill, baby, drill. All right, man, that'll wrap it up for us this first hour. And, man, thanks for coming on. Scott Braddock, editor of the Quorum Report. We'll check in with you next week.
0: Always a pleasure. Talk soon.
1: All right, that'll wrap up the first hour of the show. The Steve Evans Show here on the Texas Town Square Media Network. News and weather back with hour two of the program after you get yourself a beverage. And Nick takes a breather. See you in a minute.

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1: I'm Mike Gavin in for Gordon Deal. 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
9: A battle over a building name. I'm Lisa Lucera, Fox News. As a federal judge questions plans to add President Trump's name to portions of the Kennedy Center.
10: Trump administration attorneys argue the Kennedy Center board is allowed.

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Or hate mail. Or fan mail. Love or hate. It doesn't matter. You can take both kinds. Equal opportunity offenders here. No problem whatsoever. Let's do this. I'm going to draw some names at after the bottom of the hour for our Tech Night tickets. I've got two pairs of Tech Night tickets. I told you I'd draw them Thursday evening, and man, the week just snuck up on me. I owe Nick a bunch of stuff, too. A bunch of production work, Nick, that I owe you, and I forgot about all of it till he just reminded me, hey, you gotta get all this done. But let's do this. If you'd like to go to Tech Night at Knights of Columbus, it's the 65th annual Tech Night. Joey McGuire, head coach Joey McGuire, the keynote. There's going to be cheerleaders. There's going to be band members. There's going to be pulled pork, a lot of it, 600 pounds of pulled pork. There's going to be auction items, and from what I've been told, there's some pretty cool stuff that's being auctioned off. All of that can be yours if you'd like to go. I have two pairs of tickets. Just send me Knights, your name, your phone number, and your email. If we don't use it for anything, but your email just helps us get a hold of you. If you'd like to go to Tech Night, and I'm going to draw two sets of those tickets. We're going to use the magic random generizer. Random generation generizer. I'm trying to come up with a good word for that since it's not working. The randomizer. There you go. The electromatronic computer randomizer. Something like that. Well, you do you, Nick. He's got this funny look like he just can't stand it. Like, dude, just shut up. Just shut up and say, we're going to randomly draw. We're going to come up with a clever name for the random, the AI bot that goes in and it sorts everything and randomly starts spitting stuff out. It really is random. I couldn't make it more random if I threw it all in a hat and drew it. I guess we could do that. Just roll some, how many sides does the Dungeon Dragon Nerd dice have? The 7 or 12? You know, don't you? You know, Nick. Is it the 12? Is it 20? The 20-sided dice of fate? Is that what they call it? Yeah. The 20, only a Dungeon and Dragon nerd would know that. Never played that game. I don't know anything about it. But if you would like a pair of those tickets, fire away. I'm going to draw them after, unless I forget, Nick's going to help remind me, after the break. Now, what in the hell is happening at Reagan National Airport? I mean, it's not safe to go to D.C. anymore. You know, I've flown into D.C., into Reagan a couple times since the big helicopter airplane collision. And now there's this. Marine One almost involved in a near miss. You can say it wasn't that close. I say yes, it was. Because the separation that I'm going to tell you about in here in this story in just a second is I've been this close and I don't like it. Marine One crew made repeated but unsuccessful attempts to notify Reagan National Airport that President Donald Trump's helicopter was preparing to depart August 4th. And I didn't pick this up back when it happened, but this is all coming out of the NTSB report. August 4th, before it flew near a commercial passenger jet. That's not good. And we don't know. They fly three of these things, and they play a shell game in the air, so you never know which one he's on. And I don't know if it's the one he was on was in the near miss or not, and I bet you they don't know because they move around. They move around in this constantly moving shell game, and so the odds of you shooting him down are decreased by the number of planes there. The preliminary report released today from the NTSB said the crew's first call to Reagan National's helicopter control frequency before departing from the ellipse was not received. I would think that the president's equipment would have the best communications ever. And why is there not like an encrypted phone call or something? Hey, we're about to depart, in a confirmation that, okay, we know you're about to depart.
The second transmission was broken and completely unreadable. And I haven't read the report where they, if they identify it was Reagan's radio equipment or interference, or it was the helicopters. I don't know. The second call, broken and unreadable. After failing to reach the tower, the Marine Run 1 crew tried to relay. See, they knew they weren't getting back to him. The required 3-minute notification through the helicopter facility at the Joint Base Anacostia Bowling. That effort was unsuccessful as well. I mean, nobody had a cell phone they could call. And they may not have cell phones. I know cell phones and certain communication equipment is completely prohibited around the president. So maybe they can't carry that. But, I mean, it's a military helicopter. They have multiple ways to...

communicate. I cannot believe that this happened. This is astonishing to me. Absolutely astonishing. The missed warning meant Reagan National controllers didn't receive the notice that would require them to stop departures before the president's helicopter lifted off. They shut everything down. Reagan stops flying. Everything within a radius of the White House stops flying, and the president gets the airspace. It's the way it is all across the country. Flight restrictions go up anywhere the president's at. You can't fly anywhere near it. You can't fly over him. You can't fly over anywhere he's going to be. And there's a lot of VIPs that they do that. They pop up these temporary flight restrictions for, too. And so they shut down Reagan, all the flights, everything, and anybody that's they get everybody out of the way. So they didn't get that notice. Instead, Envoy Air Flight 3742, this is an Embraer E-170 bound for Pensacola, was cleared for takeoff from runway 1 out of Reagan as Trump departed the White House aboard Marine 1 for a planned trip to Los Angeles. This just gets dumber as I read it. Passenger jet was beginning its initial climb out as Marine 1 departed the ellipse 2 miles north of the airport. Too close. The FAA preliminary estimate found the aircraft came within 0.82 nautical miles of one another laterally and roughly 700 feet vertically. That's too close. No one was injured. Neither aircraft was damaged. Both flights continued without further incident. But that could have been bad. That was just dumb luck and timing that kept them apart. I don't understand how this happens. I don't understand how communication goes out. If they don't have clear communication with Reagan and aren't able to tell him we're moving, why do they take off? That's pretty arrogant. Well, we're the presidential helicopter. We're going. It doesn't make any sense to me. The Envoy flight crew said the jet's traffic collision system, the TCAS system, said traffic, traffic, traffic, is screaming at them. Traffic, as the aircraft climbed and accelerated after takeoff. They never visually spotted Marine 1, but said the helicopter appeared to the right and below their aircraft on the cockpit display. So it's telling them traffic's down there. But air traffic control, we don't know. The system did not issue a resolution advisory, more urgent instruction telling pilots to climb, descend, get out of the way. Marine 1 was eventually able to contact the tower after climbing high enough to establish reliable communications. This should not be a problem. Those helicopters land there all the time. Controllers issued the traffic advisory, and the helicopter crew immediately reported having the Envoy jet in sight. Good gosh. Newly released report also shows the communications concerns had been raised days earlier. July 30th, Marine 1 helicopter squadron, known as HMX-1, met with Reagan National Tower staff to discuss operations in the area. During that meeting, they told controllers the communication had been spotty. They knew there was a problem. Controllers also raised concerns that the crews had not always provided the required 3-minute warning before takeoff. Two sides agreed the helicopter crews would use backup methods, ding, ding, ding, to reach the tower, including relay notification through other aircraft if direct radio communication failed. That's what they were attempting to do on August 4th, but the message still didn't get through, and yet they still took off. Technicians later determined there was not adequate line-of-sight coverage between the transmitter receiver site and the ellipse where Marine 1 was temporarily operating during construction of the White House. Why didn't they figure this out? FAA subsequently moved the radios used for the airport's helicopter frequency from a nearby residential neighborhood to the top of Reagan's National Control Tower. So they were able to do that pretty quick. ANC later conducted radio checks with the aircraft. So I said all that to say this. This is the president of the United States, and we have a near miss. This is shocking. This is shocking that more procedures are not in place to verify the airspace is clear before they go flying around, especially that close to the airport. And I don't know. It's kind of infuriates me. 806-680-2790. Got a couple of more entries popping up for those tickets. Anyway, 700 feet meets the standard in the relevant Class B airspace, but they didn't know it was going to meet the standard. They weren't under control when it happened.

Standard requires a 1.5 nautical mile lateral separation or 500 feet of vertical separation. They didn't have the lateral separation. They just had the vertical separation. NTSB says continue to review surveillance data to calculate and confirm the closest point between the two aircraft. The White House previously said Trump was never in danger. Well, says you, Marine One flights are piloted by some of the best aviators in the world, but if they're not communicating and they can't see what's going on, that doesn't do anything. We had a helicopter crash there not that long ago. Anyway, off my soapbox now. We'll take the break. 806-680-2790. Get your name in. Last minute names in for those tickets. We're going to draw after the bottom of the hour break. See you in a minute.

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2: 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Do we get a verdict? And continued fallout in South Carolina as Darlene Graham has been the pick. What do the rest of the Senate battlegrounds look like? We will break all that down for you and more. 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
16: It's August 27th, and this is your Fox Daily Snapshot. Today is Petroleum Day. It's not just used to gas up your car. Petroleum has been used in one form or another since ancient times. On this day in 2008, Barack Obama becomes the first African-American to be nominated by a major political party for President of the United States.
17: Nominate by acclamation, Barack Obama.

0: Obama as the Democratic Party's presidential candidate, please say aye.
1: Argentina stuns the United States at the Olympics in Athens, defeating the star-studded team 89-81. Argentina would go on to win the gold, just one of two gold medals at the Games. Born on this day in 1908 on a farm in Stonewall, Texas, Lyndon B. Johnson. He was sworn in as president on Air Force One when then-President John F. Kennedy was assassinated in Dallas, Texas, November 22, 1963. I'm CJ Papa. That's your Fox Daily Snapshot.
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0: Hey, welcome back. 806-680-279. Let's see. We have problems. I can't send you the link, but on August 14th, two American Airlines planes were in the air around Phoenix with the same call signs. I watched that, Bill, and that was interesting because he changed it to he was naming the call signs and he was calling them inbound and outbound. So outbound, whatever the call sign was, outbound American 2457 and inbound American 2457. But that was crazy because they couldn't figure out who they were talking to, and it confused the controller. And yeah, that could have been a mess. But I have that saved and watched it. But yeah, thanks for reminding me about that. It's, I don't know, it just seems like I've long thought that we are way overdue. There's not a pilot out there that'll tell you we're not overdue for an air traffic control system overhaul. We're way overdue. If you remember former producer Jody Smyer, who produced for Chad Hastie for years, and even in the morning show, is a retired. I was going to say was. We're not going to talk about him in past tense. I couldn't handle that right now. He is a retired air traffic controller and is back training the next new crop of air traffic controllers. He told me the numbers that they are running through school teaching to be air traffic controllers is fantastic because they are hiring a bunch of them, and they've changed up the kind of the way it works and how you get shipped off. You have a little bit more input as to where you get sent instead of just being like every other federal job. They just send you wherever they want, but we're long overdue. And they'll all agree that our systems are outdated and antiquated, and the technology that's in the cockpits of the planes now, the ability to receive data and transmit data back and forth, and we have positioning systems now. You transmit your position as you're flying around. It's the capability's all there. Add satellite positioning in and global positioning, and it just does not make any sense to me that we're still having problems of near misses and collisions and things like that. It just makes no sense. All of your big commercial airliners, they can do everything through the aircraft system now. So I don't know. Yeah, but thanks for reminding me of that, Bill. That was crazy. The American Airlines planes with the two call signs. That controller, and the controller did great. Then he finally figured out what was going on. He started addressing them as inbound and outbound, and it made sense to them. Okay, let's see. Again, last chance, because right after the next break here, in about 4 or 5 minutes, I'm going to draw those tickets, and you're going to want to go. I'm going to be there at some point. I'm going to be there. I'm dragging a few friends along, too, and we're going to go out to Tech Night and have some pulled pork. And who knows? If it's affordable and the bidding doesn't get too crazy, I might go home with something. You never know. Might go home with a cool auction item. But love to see you there. Let's see. Let me scroll back up to the top and tell you. So we told you yesterday about Lubbock City Council and the data center thing going on, then the financing zone approved that would let them take some hotel occupancy tax money and redirect it into a fund to for the around the Memorial Civic Center for an expansion project there. And I mean, I've heard a lot of talk from tearing it down and building a nice big new downtown Civic Center. Great big venue for conventions. I've heard all of that, as well as plans for a big hotel, which that would be cool. It would be great. We need to be hosting more conventions. But also going on down at City Hall, a real fight brewing over the police budget. The Lubbock Police Association wants a one-year contract with a 5% raise for officers and 10 new patrol positions, roughly $3 million more than a flat 3% raise would cost. The newest member of the council, Tim Green, pushing back hard, calling the union's proposal not a good one,
1: and floating an alternative 3% raises, no new positions. Mayor McBrayer isn't having it. He ran on adding new officers. It's pretty simple, on strengthening essential services. I don't know what that text is. That one got me. What are you talking about, 549? I don't have any idea. I'm not even going to read that one. That could go the wrong way. Where's my mouse? There we go. Councilwoman Martinez Garcia pointed out Lubbock's closing in on 300,000 residents, exactly the kind of growth that drives the case for more officers in the first place. Their first budget vote is going to be Tuesday, September 1st. So we'll watch that one here for several days. Who knows what's going to dust up in those budget fights. It's budget season. It always brings out the best in people, doesn't it? Texas Tech University announced it's received a $30 million estate gift from the Davis family, the largest in the university's history. That money will go towards the Edward E. Whitaker College of Engineering, funding endowed scholarships, professorships, and new upgraded facilities. President Skuvenek called the gift very humbling, saying the family wanted a way to expand their impact. The goal is to help Tech recruit top engineering students and faculty. Randall County jury convicted a man in a 2023 event center shooting. They handed down a verdict in the case. It's been on the community's mind since 23 jurors convicted Jose Luis Arvalo Flores on manslaughter, criminally negligent homicide, and 6 counts of aggravated assault with a deadly weapon tied to a shooting at an event center on Southwest 45th in Georgia back in July of 23. 2 people were killed in the shooting, several others wounded after a fight broke out of the venue. We don't have a sentencing schedule yet, but I'm sure that will be upcoming. Got a few more city and local headlines around the listening area when we come back, and we'll draw those Knights of Columbus tickets, the Tech Night tickets, and more. We'll take your entries all the way through the break, but get them in quick because I'm gonna pull the trigger, hit the magic button when we come back. 806-680-2790. See you in a minute.

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2: The left and liberals and these now pro-socialist communist DSA lunatics, they're only generous with your money, with other people's money, not their own money, because they have plenty of money, a lot of them. 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Bernie Sanders is a millionaire, multiple homes. 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
6: That huge fire burning through Palo Pinto and Jack counties has now consumed about 85,000 acres. The Texas A&M Forest Service says they are using firefighter GPS to get more precise measurements of the size of the fire, which is only about 12% contained. Texas releases from jail in South Texas the fugitive ICE agent accused of a felony shooting in Minnesota during the immigration crackdown in January. This comes after a federal judge refused to force the extradition. The Brownsville jails opened at the break of dawn for ICE agent Kristen Castro. The eyes and ears of the financial world on Dallas as the New York Stock Exchange opened its new Texas headquarters with a bell, not a bang. More New York Stock Exchange companies are based in Texas than any other state in the country. Now so is the NYSE, their president on hand for the grand opening at the old historic Parkland campus. This weekend is the 45th annual Hotter Than Hell bike ride in Wichita Falls. And with your Texas news headlines, I'm Barbara Schwartz.
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8: Last night was the first time the Dallas Cowboys held practice at the Star in Frisco this offseason and lifted open for fans and media to attend. In it, we heard for the first time since being drafted the rookie outside linebacker Jay Sean Barham. He spoke on his feelings for the Arizona Cardinals, among other questions.
9: I don't like them, so. I don't like no team we play against, so I treat every team the same. Week one? I'm ready right now. So, week one is right now, I'll be ready.
10: Coaches have said that you ask all the questions, you're very inquisitive. How much has that been a part of your mentality going into being with the Cowboys?
9: Asking questions?
10: Yeah.
9: I mean, of course, I feel like you got to ask. This is how y'all ask the questions now to know more. I feel like it's helpful for you and your job. So, of course, I'm going to keep asking questions. I feel like it's a perfect coaching staff. They're going to put you in the right spot to make the plays. It's up to you to make it.
8: The Cowboys will play the New Orleans Saints this Friday for the finale of their preseason slate. Kickoff at AT&T Stadium is set for 7. Kevin Walker, TSN Sports.
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13: Lubbock South Plains weather forecast on this Thursday evening. Scattered showers and thunderstorms over the area will continue through more than likely in the midnight hour. After that, partly cloudy sky for tomorrow morning as temperatures drop into the middle upper 60s. On Friday, temperatures at 93 degrees, a partly cloudy sky. The same, 97 degree temperatures, partly cloudy. 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I'm meteorologist Ron Roberts on Lubbock's official weather station, news.kfyo.
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All right, welcome back. 806-680-2790. Fire off the magic randomizer. You didn't come up with a better name, Nick. And got two names, Sherry and Richard. Sherry 701 and Richard 789. You are winners for each for a pair of Knights of Columbus tickets. Nick will be reaching out to you, tell you how you can pick those up. Congratulations. More stuff coming down the pipe. I was looking, the looks like opening day of Texas Tech, the opening day game sold out, which is kind of cool. And then something I didn't know happened. I guess I just missed this. It's been a little bit, but the Texas Department of Public Safety's Criminal Investigation Division in Amarillo got a unit citation today from the Public Safety Commission and DPS Colonel Freeman Martin, and honoring 13 investigators who stopped a planned mass casualty attack on Canyon's 4th of July parade last year. I missed this. Am I the only one that didn't know? Investigators began monitoring 19-year-old Kevin Hunt in February of 25 after his release from a mental health program. Detained him on July 2nd, 25, seizing firearms, armor-piercing ammunition, bomb-making components, a written manifesto. He pleaded guilty in April to a federal charge of attempted use of a weapon of mass destruction, with federal sentencing set for next month and a separate Randall County state terrorism trial still pending. California woman Christina Partida was also indicted for allegedly helping hinder the investigation, was extradited to Texas in July. So that is all pending. I didn't know this happened. Congratulations, DPS. That could have been bad. Let's see. Oh my goodness, that Richard 789. I didn't put that together. Well, I'll see you there, Richard. Come, Nick'll tell you how to pick up your tickets. All right. Amarillo homeowners, keep an eye on your city tax bill. It's coming. Staff has proposed a 26 rate that would push the average Randall County home city tax bill up almost $59. The average Potter County home up about $85, and the overall proposed budget is actually about $63 million lower than last year, but there's roughly $6 million available for the council to allocate. Also, a smaller procedural fight brewing over how the city's calculating the rate under a state tax form, with the mayor suggesting they call the governor's office and the city manager suggesting the state comptroller and say, let's just call the governor and ask him how to calculate this. City manager, how about we call the comptroller instead? Probably your best bet. Mark your calendar. Special council meeting set for September 22nd. Final vote on the rate and budget expected on September 29th. West Texas A&M and Canyon campus police looking for a man who pulled a handgun during a road rage confrontation near student dorms, reportedly accusing two people of cutting him off, described as a white male, late 20s to early 30s, dark brown beard, red plaid shirt, driving a early 2000s red maroon Ford extended cab pickup with stickers on the rear passenger window. Well, that's not that descriptive. That just hit half of the area up there. No injuries reported. You can call the West Texas University Police at 806-651-2300 if you know who it is. Call them, rat them out. We pull in a gun like that. Garland man charged, 24-year-old David Garrett Keltner, charged with murder in a fentanyl overdose of an Amarillo man, Matthews Tillinghast, back in November. Investigators say phone and Venmo records, don't do that, pay cash, connected two men around the time of the fatal overdose. Keltner was arrested early this month. I told you about the hotter than hell out in Wichita Falls, and still
I haven't got anybody. Nobody has told me they're going to this thing. I don't know people that ride bicycles. Just don't know cyclists that well. Not in that circle at all. I haven't ridden a bicycle in years. Not planning on going and riding the however many miles, 60 miles, 70, 100 miles. Or there's a cutoff for this, I think shortens it to 70. I'm not interested in all that. Now, I might go and hand out water. But that's as close as you're going to get to seeing me at a cycle race. It's just out maybe helping hand out some, I don't know, is it Gatorade, little electrolyte packets in the water? I don't know. That is coming. Let's see. Taylor County Commissioners approved the new budget today that boosts public safety pay while still cutting the overall tax rate. See, it can be done. Sheriff Ricky Bishop says the budget delivers across the board raises for deputies, dispatchers, and correction officers aimed at making county law enforcement pay more competitive and improving retention. County judge says I don't want your car insurance right now. Phone just goes off like it's all day. It's how do I stop it? The spam filter's on. Now I'm getting calls from Canada. It's probably people mad about tariffs and the lake getting renamed. There's probably someone wanting to weigh in on the lake. I don't know if I'll get to that or not. Maybe after the break. County judge says the county cut taxes even while increasing its investment in public safety. The budget also funds equipment upgrades at the Taylor County Jail, some of which have been in use for decades. Not a lot of information. A vehicle crashed into a home in North Abilene yesterday afternoon. Driver reportedly suffered a medical episode. Just went nuts. Just lost it. Public panel at Abilene Heritage Square Wednesday. Let's see. We took that one up yesterday. It is, man, that about covers our roundup. Not a lot going on. Around, totally car insurance. They leave a message too. Like, we want to talk to you about your car insurance rates. I'm not interested. Thank you. Not a lot going on around the listening area, but that about covers it. 806-680-2790. We'll take the break. We'll talk about Donald Trump and Lake Ontario, or is it? Not anymore. Thumb his nose to Canada. Oh, Canada. We should play that. Oh, Canada. Come back. Stick around.

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0: Oh, a tribute to you, Canada. Lick your wounds. Oh, 806-680-2790. They're so mad at us right now. It's so funny. I'm sure they all listen too. They all listen to us. They listen to the show. They do. We get them to say, hey. We listen to the show, eh? Oh, my goodness. 806-680-2790. Get those attention deficit 30-second dance party songs in. You know, I got a couple already lined up we haven't gotten to yet. And then I got a text. Can we do one more for good measure? Okay, here you go. One more.
1: Fireball.
0: It hasn't gotten old yet. It will very soon. It's gotten old for Nick. It still makes me laugh. But we can't all wear cardigans and be uptight. No, we can't. Oh, President Trump said today, and he signed the executive order, he's renaming Lake Ontario, Port Canada, to be known as Lake America as he escalates his trade war with Canada. The president signed an executive order directing the Interior Department

And to update the lake's name in the U.S. Geographical Naming Service. Trump can't force Canada to follow along, however. But he's going to do it on this side. Redraw the maps. Trump's been floating the idea of the name change in recent days as the U.S. announced it was imposing 50% tariffs on $20 billion worth of Canadian goods over the weekend after talks between the countries broke down.

it's not looking good for me. Canada responds to Trump's import tax this week by raising retaliatory tariffs on $20 billion worth of American goods, because we don't send that much stuff over there, I don't think. Do we trade that much? I don't know. Including steel, dairy products, appliances, and farm equipment. What if we just say, okay, we're just not going to send it now? This is going to heat up. Trump, who signed the order as he was sitting at the Resolute desk in the Oval Office, had a large sign behind him propped on a stand with a map of the Great Lakes over Lake Ontario in big red letters. The map read, Lake America. On the other side, the president was a map with the words, Making the Great Lakes Even Greater. Trump has said he was signing the order that he had notified all the various people we have to notify. So we've done everything that you have to do. This is official, effective immediately. But the executive order Trump signed shows that changes are supposed to be made within 30 days. So they didn't tell him. Canadian officials dismissed his move. Canadian Prime Minister Mark Carney rejected the move, saying, you can't change the name. We don't recognize that. Invoking the lake's indigenous roots and noting that the name predates both the Canadian Confederation and the U.S. Declaration of Independence. Canadians also know that naming reality means that calling it Lake Ontario then, now, and always. Let's not do a pop-up pay window. Not going to subscribe to your site today. Ontario Premier Doug Ford, who has traded insults with Trump, said on X, it's Lake Ontario to Canadians and to the rest of the world now and forever. Nova Scotia Premier Tim, they got a bunch of heads over there, says, we're into some real foolishness now. It's Lake Ontario, buddy. The lake is one of the multiple Great Lakes that the U.S. and Canada share borders along the New York, New York Governor Katie Hochul, a Democrat whose state shares a border on the lake, wrote an X response to the White House's announcement that New York won't be calling it that. She's going to just demand that all New Yorkers don't refer to, don't you dare. You live in New York and you're not going to get to call it that. Sorry, New York. Your governor is telling you that you don't get to call it what you want. There's no single international body that determines names of international bodies of water, and Trump has wide latitude over how the U.S. government recognizes geographical places and landmarks. The name Lake Ontario comes from the Huron Indigenous people's word Ontario. It's got a whole bunch of weird little lines and dashes in it. Not going to try to pronounce that, which means Lake of Shining Waters. The province of Ontario, founded in 1867, took its name from the lake. Trump said that while his actions were was not meant to send any particular geopolitical message, wink, wink, Canada's been ripping us off for a long time on trade and military issues. They wanted to be treated like a state, and they're not a state. We just can't do that anymore. We love the people of Canada. I don't think their representatives do an appropriate job. Maybe they'll change. I really don't know. It doesn't make much difference. The move is reminiscent of his move last year to rename the Gulf of Mexico the Gulf of America. Trump scribbled his name with a Sharpie pen on the executive order, then held it up for the cameras, offering, and we filed all the necessary papers, documents, and everything else. He also suggested his push to rename the bodies of water may not be finished. So if you think about it, we have a gulf, we have a lake, now we need an ocean. So maybe we'll have to change the name of the Atlantic or the Pacific. Maybe we'll change them. Now he's going to rename some oceans. Eric, I don't get snip snip. You have to be, you got to give me a little bit more. Canada, get used to it. Snip snip. Okay. Oh, so I assume you're laughing about this, Eric. I think it's hilarious. It's saying it has nothing to do with the trade war, geopolitical status, or anything like that. Come on. Of course it does. It's all driving it. I'm not going to have enough time to knock it out, but Trump administration spent months insisting Iran did not control the passage through the straits, but after Iran and Oman unveiled a proposed framework that Tehran says would exclude military vessels if finalized, the White House would not say whether the president would accept any restriction on U.S. warships under the arrangement. We've had warships in there. We've got bases in there inside in the Gulf. I can't believe they're going to restrict movement of warships through the Strait of Hormuz, and we're not going to do it. I mean, doesn't make any sense. Meanwhile, U.S. Central Command rejected Iran's underlying claim of authority. Iran does not control the

Strait of Hormuz. CENTCOM spokesperson Captain Tim Hawkins told Fox News, "The strait's an international waterway that commercial vessels continue to transit with military assistance." Fox News Digital asked Trump whether Trump would accept a restriction on U.S. military vessels if the proposal becomes binding, whether American forces would be expected to comply, and whether U.S. warships would retain the right to operate in the strait regardless of any future arrangement. We don't have a response out of the White House yet. This is certainly developing. We'll see what happens tomorrow. Attention Deficit Friday tomorrow. Who knows? Send me your rants, your complaints, the things that bother you, the things you want to scream about. Tomorrow's the day to do it. 30-second dance parties are going to happen. We might even get Nick to stand up and dance. We get Luke to dance. Luke will dance. I mean, he likes it. He'll dance. Enjoyed being with you today. Always do. This is the Steve Evans Show here on the Texas Town Square Media Network. Hope you have a great evening. See you tomorrow.

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12: In the hands of the jury, I'm Lisa Lacera, Fox News. Deliberations will resume tomorrow in the trial of Lindsay Clancy, the Massachusetts woman who was admitted to strangling her 3 young children in 2023.
13: Specifically, they must decide if the prosecution, whether they proved beyond a reasonable doubt that Clancy had the substantial capacity to understand the killings were wrong and could control her actions. Defense attorney Kevin Reddington showed photos of Clancy and her children, arguing she was a loving mother who suffered a postpartum psychotic break.
12: Fox's Brian Yenis in Plymouth. Clancy faces life in prison if convicted of first-degree murder. Jurors do have the option to consider lesser charges. President Trump directing the Department of the Interior to change the